0: Trump was liable for sexually abusing Carol in 1996 and defaming her in 2022. This fall, the high court's expected to consider a separate petition pending over an $83.3 million defamation judgment Carol won in another case. Tropical storm Lala is weaker and shifting westward away from the Hawaiian Islands after leaving behind a trail of destruction. NBC's Morgan Chesky reports more than 110,000 are still without power after torrential rain caused widespread flooding and mudslides.
1: We have seen really the heaviest impact from this storm along the southern coast of the Big Island, where there are multiple communities that are dealing with debris flows into buildings, into homes, and as well as winds that were responsible for ripping off roofs.
0: At least one person was killed as Lala blew through over the weekend. Opening statements are set for tomorrow in the trial pitting California against Meta Platforms for allegedly engineering their sites to foster addictive behavior in teenagers and children. A jury was seated last week in the federal courthouse in Oakland. This less than 2 weeks after Meta lost a similar social media addiction trial in New Mexico. The rulings could force the social media giant to make design changes to Facebook and Instagram. A major study is showing that drinking at least one soda or other sugar-sweetened beverage per day more than doubles the risk of stomach cancer. That's compared to those who did not consume beverages like soda, juice with the added sugar, and energy drinks. Researchers at Mass General Brigham Cancer Center have published their findings after analyzing data from 100,000 study participants over several decades. I'm Scott Carr. The new border security construction that's been going on in Big Bend National Park in Texas is on hold. That's according to the head of Customs and Border Protection, Rodney Scott, who says he'll now meet with local leaders and local law enforcement to guide a path forward. Business advocates have been warning the new security construction is going to devastate the region's $56 million tourism-based economy.
2: Headed to Big Bend National Park last night. I put a pause on all activity in that park. Do a personal evaluation, talk to some stakeholders.
0: Officials say that section of the border sees the lowest illegal crossings in the Southwest. After more than 40 years in Park City, Utah, the Sundance Film Festival is moving its new home to Boulder, Colorado. Beginning with the upcoming festival scheduled for January, as Keenan Dixon reports, the festival is expected to bring thousands of film fans and businesses are getting ready.
3: Airbnb is offering incentives to get Boulder homeowners to rent out their places. The company is giving out $200 bonuses to people listing their homes for the first time. To qualify for the bonus, people will need to list their entire home for rent and secure a booking before the end of the year with guests staying in January. Boulder is becoming a rental hotspot for the end of January with Sundance Film Festival taking place for the first time in Colorado. Airbnb says more listings will help keep prices down for guests.
0: The defense for the mother in Massachusetts accused of murdering her three children continues tomorrow. Lawyers for Lindsay Clancy started calling family members to the stand after the prosecution rested its case earlier Monday. Clancy's mother and sister testified about what they call Lindsay's unsettling behavior before the killings. Clancy's admitted to killing them, but pleaded not guilty based on an insanity defense. A release date's been announced for Marvel Studios' Ghost Rider, starring Ryan Gosling. It's set to hit theaters July 28th of 2028. It was revealed last weekend that Marvel Studios' X-Men reboot will be released May 5th of 2028. I'm Scott Carr.
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5: Skies are going to be clear tonight as temperatures settle in the low 70s. Tomorrow for Tuesday, get ready for sunshine. And you know it's going to be hot around here. The high will be 96. On Wednesday, sunny, hotter, and a high of 102. Now, we'll bring in a few scattered showers and storms Wednesday night. Thursday, lots of sunshine, a 40% chance of showers and storms. We could certainly use the rain. The high on Thursday, 94. From the Arkansas Now Weather Center, I'm meteorologist Laura Huckabee.

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2: Skies are going to be clear tonight as temperatures settle in the low 70s. Tomorrow for Tuesday, get ready for sunshine. And you know it's going to be hot around here. The high will be 96. On Wednesday, sunny, hotter, and a high of 102. Now, we'll bring in a few scattered showers and storms Wednesday night. Thursday, lots of sunshine. A 40% chance of showers and storms. We could certainly use the rain. The high on Thursday, 94. From the Arkansas Now Weather Center, I'm meteorologist Laura Huckabee.
3: Well, you tell me how she was when you once knew her. 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

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And she's my rock and I ain't gonna throw her away. 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
3: Skies are going to be clear tonight as temperatures settle in the low 70s. Tomorrow for Tuesday, get ready for sunshine. And you know it's going to be hot around here. The high will be 96. On Wednesday, sunny, hotter, and a high of 102. Now, we'll bring in a few scattered showers and storms Wednesday night. Thursday, lots of sunshine, a 40% chance of showers and storms. We could certainly use the rain. The high on Thursday, 94. From the Arkansas Now Weather Center, I'm meteorologist Laura Huckabee.

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2: Skies are going to be clear tonight as temperatures settle in the low 70s. Tomorrow for Tuesday, get ready for sunshine. And you know it's going to be hot around here. The high will be 96. On Wednesday, sunny, hotter, and a high of 102. Now, we'll bring in a few scattered showers and storms Wednesday night. Thursday, lots of sunshine. A 40% chance of showers and storms. We could certainly use the rain. The high on Thursday, 94. From the Arkansas Now Weather Center, I'm meteorologist Laura Huckabee.

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3: Skies are going to be clear tonight as temperatures settle in the low 70s. Tomorrow for Tuesday, get ready for sunshine. And you know it's going to be hot around here. The high will be 96. On Wednesday, sunny, hotter, and a high of 102. Now, we'll bring in a few scattered showers and storms Wednesday night. Thursday, lots of sunshine, a 40% chance of showers and storms. We could certainly use the rain. The high on Thursday, 94. From the Arkansas Now Weather Center, I'm meteorologist Laura Huckabee.

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1: Parts of the Ohio Valley and Mid-Atlantic face more flood threats tonight. Level 2 out of 4 flash flood risks cover parts of Ohio, Kentucky, Virginia, and nearly all of West Virginia. Forecasters say there's a threat of damaging wind gusts in Tennessee and North Carolina. This as flash flooding across Indiana is finally beginning to recede. 7 people died as the result of the flooding over the weekend. President Trump says Iran should surrender as the 60-day negotiation period between the countries ends. Trump tells Fox News that Iran should raise the white flag of surrender as the deal aimed to put a pause on fighting as well as reopen the Strait of Hormuz has expired. Trump went on to say he has no schedule and that he's not in a hurry to end the war with Iran. Trump also warned the U.S. will heavily bomb the nation of Oman if it gets in the way of the U.S. reopening the strait. The Ethics Committee in the U.S. House has confirmed it's investigating Democratic Representative Jimmy Gomez of California for alleged sexual misconduct. Here's Dina Kodiak.
2: The committee says it's reviewing claims that Gomez may have acted inappropriately with a House staffer. The committee did say that opening an investigation does not mean Gomez broke any rules. The investigation began after reports claimed Gomez was seen kissing a younger aide in 2023. More allegations surfaced during the committee's review. And today, Gomez admitted to mistakes but denies breaking any laws or rules. I'm Dina Kodiak.
1: A preliminary autopsy on American actor Hayden Panettiere has found no signs of trauma that contributed to her death. The 36-year-old was found unresponsive Sunday inside a home in Greenville, South Carolina. Multiple reports say Panettiere died from an apparent drug overdose, though the official cause and manner of her death are pending further investigation. 3 states will hold primaries on Tuesday, while California holds a special U.S. House election. There will be primary races in Alaska, Wyoming, and Florida. I'm Scott Carr. Opening statements are set for Tuesday in Oakland, California, in the trial pitting that state against Meta Platforms.
3: California Attorney General Rob Bonta says the company engineered its sites to foster addictive behavior in teens and children. The jury was seated last week in the federal courthouse in Oakland. It comes less than 2 weeks after Meta lost a similar social media addiction trial in New Mexico. The rulings could force the social media giant to make design changes to Facebook and Instagram. A judge issued a brief on Sunday resolving 2 pretrial disputes. California will be allowed to keep a star witness and introduce key evidence during opening statements. I'm Daniel Martindale.
1: The American actress Hayden Panettiere, known for her roles in the NBC sci-fi series Heroes and the musical drama Nashville, is dead of an apparent overdose at the age of 36. Panettiere's prolific career began when she was a baby. She'd been vocal in recent years about her troubles with addiction and the effects of childhood stardom. The value of NFL franchises continues to move higher and higher. Matt Mattinson has more.
4: Sportico reports the average team is worth $9.34 billion, an increase of more than 31% over last year. It's the largest one-year increase in at least a decade. The Dallas Cowboys lead the way at $15.5 billion, followed by the Los Angeles Rams, New York Giants, New England Patriots, and New York Jets. The Cincinnati Bengals check in with the lowest value at $7.4 billion, but that's still more than all but 6 teams in the world outside of the NFL. I'm Matt Mattinson.
1: LAZ Parking in California is laying off almost 250 workers at Los Angeles International Airport, anticipating the loss of several parking facilities in October when the new automated people mover train called Skylink is expected to finally open. Though there is no confirmed opening date, officials at LAX say the majority of the laid-off workers could be rehired to work on the $3.3 billion people mover. I'm Scott Carr.
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6: Skies are going to be clear tonight as temperatures settle in the low 70s. Tomorrow for Tuesday, get ready for sunshine. And you know it's going to be hot around here. The high will be 96. On Wednesday, sunny, hotter, and a high of 102. Now, we'll bring in a few scattered showers and storms Wednesday night. Thursday, lots of sunshine, a 40% chance of showers and storms. We could certainly use the rain. The high on Thursday, 94. From the Arkansas Now Weather Center, I'm meteorologist Laura Huckabee.
7: 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And I thought, oh, she'll be back, till she turned around and pointed at the wall and said,

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4: Skies are going to be clear tonight as temperatures settle in the low 70s. Tomorrow for Tuesday, get ready for sunshine. And you know it's going to be hot around here. The high will be 96. On Wednesday, sunny, hotter, and a high of 102. Now, we'll bring in a few scattered showers and storms Wednesday night. Thursday, lots of sunshine. A 40% chance of showers and storms. We could certainly use the rain. The high on Thursday, 94. From the Arkansas Now Weather Center, I'm meteorologist Laura Huckabee.

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6: Skies are going to be clear tonight as temperatures settle in the low 70s. Tomorrow for Tuesday, get ready for sunshine. And you know it's going to be hot around here. The high will be 96. On Wednesday, sunny, hotter, and a high of 102. Now, we'll bring in a few scattered showers and storms Wednesday night. Thursday, lots of sunshine. A 40% chance of showers and storms. We could certainly use the rain. The high on Thursday, 94. From the Arkansas Now Weather Center, I'm meteorologist Laura Huckabee.

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2: Skies are going to be clear tonight as temperatures settle in the low 70s. Tomorrow for Tuesday, get ready for sunshine. And you know it's going to be hot around here. The high will be 96. On Wednesday, sunny, hotter, and a high of 102. Now, we'll bring in a few scattered showers and storms Wednesday night. Thursday, lots of sunshine, a 40% chance of showers and storms. We could certainly use the rain. The high on Thursday, 94. From the Arkansas Now Weather Center, I'm meteorologist Laura Huckabee.

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I'll be beating on my tom-tom. 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'Cause I'm an Indian outlaw. 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
5: Skies are going to be clear tonight as temperatures settle in the low 70s. Tomorrow for Tuesday, get ready for sunshine. And you know it's going to be hot around here. The high will be 96. On Wednesday, sunny, hotter, and a high of 102. Now, we'll bring in a few scattered showers and storms Wednesday night. Thursday, lots of sunshine. A 40% chance of showers and storms. We could certainly use the rain. The high on Thursday, 94. From the Arkansas Now Weather Center, I'm meteorologist Laura Huckabee.

Detroit City, pulled in this country kitchen. Try their brand of barbecues, I said finger licking. 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Cause

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2: Skies are going to be clear tonight as temperatures settle in the low 70s. Tomorrow for Tuesday, get ready for sunshine. And you know it's going to be hot around here. The high will be 96. On Wednesday, sunny, hotter, and a high of 102. Now, we'll bring in a few scattered showers and storms Wednesday night. Thursday, lots of sunshine. A 40% chance of showers and storms. We could certainly use the rain. The high on Thursday, 94. From the Arkansas Now Weather Center, I'm meteorologist Laura Huckabee.

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2: Skies are going to be clear tonight as temperatures settle in the low 70s. Tomorrow for Tuesday, get ready for sunshine. And you know it's going to be hot around here. The high will be 96. On Wednesday, sunny, hotter, and a high of 102. Now, we'll bring in a few scattered showers and storms Wednesday night. Thursday, lots of sunshine. A 40% chance of showers and storms. We could certainly use the rain. The high on Thursday, 94. From the Arkansas Now Weather Center, I'm meteorologist Laura Huckabee.

hey man, I'll try. Then later on when we finished our songs about scars and cars and broken hearts, I saw him. He was standing there right next to the stage and he shouted, man.

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1: Skies are going to be clear tonight as temperatures settle in the low 70s. Tomorrow for Tuesday, get ready for sunshine. And you know it's going to be hot around here. The high will be 96. On Wednesday, sunny, hotter, and a high of 102. Now, we'll bring in a few scattered showers and storms Wednesday night. Thursday, lots of sunshine. A 40% chance of showers and storms. We could certainly use the rain. The high on Thursday, 94. From the Arkansas Now Weather Center, I'm meteorologist Laura Huckabee.

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1: Skies are going to be clear tonight as temperatures settle in the low 70s. Tomorrow for Tuesday, get ready for sunshine. And you know it's going to be hot around here. The high will be 96. On Wednesday, sunny, hotter, and a high of 102. Now, we'll bring in a few scattered showers and storms Wednesday night. Thursday, lots of sunshine, a 40% chance of showers and storms. We could certainly use the rain. The high on Thursday, 94. From the Arkansas Now Weather Center, I'm meteorologist Laura Huckabee.

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1: Parts of the Ohio Valley and Mid-Atlantic face another flood threat tonight. A level 2 out of 4 flash flood risk covers parts of Ohio, Kentucky, Virginia, and nearly all of West Virginia. Parts of Tennessee and North Carolina face the greatest threat of damaging wind gusts from severe storms. All of this comes as the flooding across Indiana is finally beginning to recede following deadly storms over the weekend. Three states are holding primaries on Tuesday, while California holds a special U.S. House election. Races for the House, Senate, and for governor are being held in Alaska, Wyoming, and Florida, where a crowded field of GOP candidates hopes to replace term-limited Governor Ron DeSantis. Several Democrats are also in the running. In California, two Democrats emerged from the June primary to see who will serve out the remainder of former Democratic Congressman Eric Swalwell's term. Swalwell resigned after he was accused of sexual assault. The U.S. Supreme Court has rejected President Trump's latest appeal in the E. Jean Carroll case. That story from Sarah Lee Kessler.
2: The High Court is refusing to reconsider Trump's appeal of a $5 million judgment awarded to the veteran New York writer. That award stems from a Manhattan jury finding Trump liable for sexually abusing Carroll in 1996 and defaming her in 2022. The justices first declined to hear Trump's appeal back in June. The president has a separate petition pending. That one's over an $83.3 million defamation judgment Carroll won in another case. The High Court expected to make a decision on hearing that one this fall. I'm Sarah Lee Kessler.
1: Spider-Man Brand New Day is still swinging its way to millions at the box office. The fourth film in the Tom Holland-led franchise grabbed $70 million in its third weekend in theaters to secure first place again over the weekend. Christopher Nolan's The Odyssey added $23 million in its fifth weekend of release to finish in second, pushing its total haul close to $1.3 billion, while The End of Oak Street picked up $21 million in its first weekend in theaters to finish in third place. I'm Tammy Trujillo. A New York state judge is pushing back Luigi Mangione's state trial, originally set for September, following his federal guilty plea. Lizzie Rotaballi reports.
3: Judge Gregory Caro gave the Manhattan District Attorney's Office until October 9th to respond to a motion from defense attorneys to dismiss the state murder indictment, arguing a violation of New York's double jeopardy laws. Under state law, a person cannot be charged for the same crime twice. This past Friday, Mangione pleaded guilty to federal stalking charges related to the shooting death of United Healthcare CEO Brian Thompson. His next appearance in state court is scheduled for December 10th, while his sentencing date in the federal case is just over a week later on December 18th. In New York, I'm Lizzie Radabali.
1: The House Ethics Committee has confirmed it's investigating Democratic Congressman Jimmy Gomez of California for alleged sexual misconduct. The committee says it's reviewing claims that Gomez may have acted inappropriately with a House staffer. The investigation began after reports claimed Gomez was seen kissing a younger aide in 2023. More allegations surfaced during the committee's review. Gomez admitted to mistakes but denies breaking any rules or laws. Ginny Lou, a six-year-old pug, has been crowned the world's ugliest dog, but Michael Kastner says it's a good thing.
4: She was crowned the winner of the 50th annual World's Ugliest Dog Contest, held Friday at the Sonoma County Fairgrounds in Santa Rosa, California. Her owner, Michelle Grady, will get $5,000 and the opportunity for Ginny Lou to appear on a mug root beer can. It was Ginny Lou's fourth attempt to be declared the ugliest. I'm Michael Kastner.
1: College football fans will have a hand in deciding this year's Heisman Trophy winner. The new Heisman Hopefuls website will provide updated stats and EA Sports ratings every week on every player during the season to help fans compare the best performers regardless of position. The top three players in the fan vote will make up the first official ballot for the Heisman, which honors the most outstanding player in college football. I'm Tammy Trujillo.
5: Skies are going to be clear tonight as temperatures settle in the low 70s. Tomorrow for Tuesday, get ready for sunshine, and you know it's going to be hot around here. The high will be 96. On Wednesday, sunny, hotter, and a high of 102. Now, we'll bring in a few scattered showers and storms Wednesday night. Thursday, lots of sunshine, a 40% chance of showers and storms. We could certainly use the rain. The high on Thursday, 94. From the Arkansas Now Weather Center, I'm meteorologist Laura Huckabee.

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1: Skies are going to be clear tonight as temperatures settle in the low 70s. Tomorrow for Tuesday, get ready for sunshine. And you know it's going to be hot around here. The high will be 96. On Wednesday, sunny, hotter, and a high of 102. Now, we'll bring in a few scattered showers and storms Wednesday night. Thursday, lots of sunshine. A 40% chance of showers and storms. We could certainly use the rain. The high on Thursday, 94. From the Arkansas Now Weather Center, I'm meteorologist Laura Huckabee.

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1: Skies are going to be clear tonight as temperatures settle in the low 70s. Tomorrow for Tuesday, get ready for sunshine. And you know it's going to be hot around here. The high will be 96. On Wednesday, sunny, hotter, and a high of 102. Now, we'll bring in a few scattered showers and storms Wednesday night. Thursday, lots of sunshine, a 40% chance of showers and storms. We could certainly use the rain. The high on Thursday, 94. From the Arkansas Now Weather Center, I'm meteorologist Laura Huckabee.

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1: Parts of the Ohio Valley and Mid-Atlantic face another flood threat tonight. A level 2 out of 4 flash flood risk covers parts of Ohio, Kentucky, Virginia, and nearly all of West Virginia. Parts of Tennessee and North Carolina face the greatest threat of damaging wind gusts from severe storms. All of this comes as the flooding across Indiana is finally beginning to recede following deadly storms over the weekend. Three states are holding primaries on Tuesday while California holds a special U.S. House election. Races for the House, Senate, and for governor are being held in Alaska, Wyoming, and Florida, where a crowded field of GOP candidates hopes to replace term-limited Governor Ron DeSantis. Several Democrats are also in the running. In California, two Democrats emerged from the June primary to see who will serve out the remainder of former Democratic Congressman Eric Swalwell's term. Swalwell resigned after he was accused of sexual assault. The U.S. Supreme Court has rejected President Trump's latest appeal in the E. Jean Carroll case. That story from Sarah Lee Kessler.
2: The High Court is refusing to reconsider Trump's appeal of a $5 million judgment awarded to the veteran New York writer. That award stems from a Manhattan jury finding Trump liable for sexually abusing Carroll in 1996 and defaming her in 2022. The justices first declined to hear Trump's appeal back in June. The president has a separate petition pending. That one's over an $83.3 million defamation judgment Carroll won in another case. The High Court expected to make a decision on hearing that one this fall. I'm Sarah Lee Kessler.
1: Spider-Man Brand New Day is still swinging its way to millions at the box office. The fourth film in the Tom Holland-led franchise grabbed $70 million in its third weekend in theaters to secure first place again over the weekend. Christopher Nolan's The Odyssey added $23 million in its fifth weekend of release to finish in second, pushing its total haul close to $1.3 billion, while The End of Oak Street picked up $21 million in its first weekend in theaters to finish in third place. I'm Tammy Trujillo. A New York state judge is pushing back Luigi Mangione's state trial originally set for September following his federal guilty plea, Lizzie Rotaballi reports.
3: Judge Gregory Caro gave the Manhattan District Attorney's Office until October 9th to respond to a motion from defense attorneys to dismiss the state murder indictment, arguing a violation of New York's double jeopardy laws. Under state law, a person cannot be charged for the same crime twice. This past Friday, Mangione pleaded guilty to federal stalking charges related to the shooting death of United Healthcare CEO Brian Thompson. His next appearance in state court is scheduled for December 10th, while his sentencing date in the federal case is just over a week later on December 18th. In New York, I'm Lizzie Rattabali.
1: The House Ethics Committee has confirmed it's investigating Democratic Congressman Jimmy Gomez of California for alleged sexual misconduct. The committee says it's reviewing claims that Gomez may have acted inappropriately with a House staffer. The investigation began after reports claimed Gomez was seen kissing a younger aide in 2023. More allegations surfaced during the committee's review. Gomez admitted to mistakes but denies breaking any rules or laws. Ginny Lou, a six-year-old pug, has been crowned the world's ugliest dog, but Michael Kastner says it's a good thing.
4: She was crowned the winner of the 50th annual World's Ugliest Dog Contest, held Friday at the Sonoma County Fairgrounds in Santa Rosa, California. Her owner, Michelle Grady, will get $5,000 and the opportunity for Ginny Lou to appear on a mug root beer can. It was Ginny Lou's fourth attempt to be declared the ugliest. I'm Michael Kastner.
1: College football fans will have a hand in deciding this year's Heisman Trophy winner. The new Heisman Hopefuls website will provide updated stats and EA Sports ratings every week on every player during the season to help fans compare the best performers regardless of position. The top three players in the fan vote will make up the first official ballot for the Heisman, which honors the most outstanding player in college football. I'm Tammy Trujillo.
5: Skies are going to be clear tonight as temperatures settle in the low 70s. Tomorrow for Tuesday, get ready for sunshine. And you know it's going to be hot around here. The high will be 96. On Wednesday, sunny, hotter, and a high of 102. Now, we'll bring in a few scattered showers and storms Wednesday night. Thursday, lots of sunshine. A 40% chance of showers and storms. We could certainly use the rain. The high on Thursday, 94. From the Arkansas Now Weather Center, I'm meteorologist Laura Huckabee.

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1: Skies are going to be clear tonight as temperatures settle in the low 70s. Tomorrow for Tuesday, get ready for sunshine. And you know it's going to be hot around here. The high will be 96. On Wednesday, sunny, hotter, and a high of 102. Now, we'll bring in a few scattered showers and storms Wednesday night. Thursday, lots of sunshine. A 40% chance of showers and storms. We could certainly use the rain. The high on Thursday, 94. From the Arkansas Now Weather Center, I'm meteorologist Laura Huckabee.

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1: Skies are going to be clear tonight as temperatures settle in the low 70s. Tomorrow for Tuesday, get ready for sunshine. And you know it's going to be hot around here. The high will be 96. On Wednesday, sunny, hotter, and a high of 102. Now, we'll bring in a few scattered showers and storms Wednesday night. Thursday, lots of sunshine. A 40% chance of showers and storms. We could certainly use the rain. The high on Thursday, 94. From the Arkansas Now Weather Center, I'm meteorologist Laura Huckabee.

it drove mama crazy being a trucker's wife. The part she couldn't handle was being alone. I guess she needed more to hold than just a telephone. Papa called mama each and every night just to ask her how she was and if his kids were all right. 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
1: Parts of the Ohio Valley and Mid-Atlantic face another flood threat tonight. A level 2 out of 4 flash flood risk covers parts of Ohio, Kentucky, Virginia, and nearly all of West Virginia. Parts of Tennessee and North Carolina face the greatest threat of damaging wind gusts from severe storms. All of this comes as the flooding across Indiana is finally beginning to recede following deadly storms over the weekend. Three states are holding primaries on Tuesday, while California holds a special U.S. House election. Races for the House, Senate, and for governor are being held in Alaska, Wyoming, and Florida, where a crowded field of GOP candidates hopes to replace term-limited Governor Ron DeSantis. Several Democrats are also in the running. In California, two Democrats emerged from the June primary to see who will serve out the remainder of former Democratic Congressman Eric Swalwell's term. Swalwell resigned after he was accused of sexual assault. The U.S. Supreme Court has rejected President Trump's latest appeal in the E. Jean Carroll case. That story from Sarah Lee Kessler.
2: The High Court is refusing to reconsider Trump's appeal of a $5 million judgment awarded to the veteran New York writer. That award stems from a Manhattan jury finding Trump liable for sexually abusing Carroll in 1996 and defaming her in 2022. The justices first declined to hear Trump's appeal back in June. The president has a separate petition pending. That one's over an $83.3 million defamation judgment Carroll won in another case. The High Court expected to make a decision on hearing that one this fall. I'm Sarah Lee Kessler.
1: Spider-Man Brand New Day is still swinging its way to millions at the box office. The fourth film in the Tom Holland-led franchise grabbed $70 million in its third weekend in theaters to secure first place again over the weekend. Christopher Nolan's The Odyssey added $23 million in its fifth weekend of release to finish in second, pushing its total haul close to $1.3 billion, while The End of Oak Street picked up $21 million in its first weekend in theaters to finish in third place. I'm Tammy Trujillo. A New York state judge is pushing back Luigi Mangione's state trial originally set for September following his federal guilty plea. Lizzie Rotabali reports.
3: Judge Gregory Caro gave the Manhattan District Attorney's Office until October 9th to respond to a motion from defense attorneys to dismiss the state murder indictment, arguing a violation of New York's double jeopardy laws. Under state law, a person cannot be charged for the same crime twice. This past Friday, Mangione pleaded guilty to federal stalking charges related to the shooting death of United Healthcare CEO Brian Thompson. His next appearance in state court is scheduled for December 10th, while his sentencing date in the federal case is just over a week later on December 18th. In New York, I'm Lizzie Radabali.
1: The House Ethics Committee has confirmed it's investigating Democratic Congressman Jimmy Gomez of California for alleged sexual misconduct. The committee says it's reviewing claims that Gomez may have acted inappropriately with a House staffer. The investigation began after reports claimed Gomez was seen kissing a younger aide in 2023. More allegations surfaced during the committee's review. Gomez admitted to mistakes but denies breaking any rules or laws. Ginny Lou, a six-year-old pug, has been crowned the world's ugliest dog, but Michael Kastner says it's a good thing.
4: She was crowned the winner of the 50th annual World's Ugliest Dog Contest, held Friday at the Sonoma County Fairgrounds in Santa Rosa, California. Her owner, Michelle Grady, will get $5,000 and the opportunity for Ginny Lou to appear on a mug root beer can. It was Ginny Lou's fourth attempt to be declared the ugliest. I'm Michael Kastner.
1: College football fans will have a hand in deciding this year's Heisman Trophy winner. The new Heisman Hopefuls website will provide updated stats and EA Sports ratings every week on every player during the season to help fans compare the best performers regardless of position. The top three players in the fan vote will make up the first official ballot for the Heisman, which honors the most outstanding player in college football. I'm Tammy Trujillo.
5: Skies are going to be clear tonight as temperatures settle in the low 70s. Tomorrow for Tuesday, get ready for sunshine. And you know it's going to be hot around here. The high will be 96. On Wednesday, sunny, hotter, and a high of 102. Now, we'll bring in a few scattered showers and storms Wednesday night. Thursday, lots of sunshine. A 40% chance of showers and storms. We could certainly use the rain. The high on Thursday, 94. From the Arkansas Now Weather Center, I'm meteorologist Laura Huckabee.

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1: Skies are going to be clear tonight as temperatures settle in the low 70s. Tomorrow for Tuesday, get ready for sunshine. And you know it's going to be hot around here. The high will be 96. On Wednesday, sunny, hotter, and a high of 102. Now, we'll bring in a few scattered showers and storms Wednesday night. Thursday, lots of sunshine, a 40% chance of showers and storms. We could certainly use the rain. The high on Thursday, 94. From the Arkansas Now Weather Center, I'm meteorologist Laura Huckabee.

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1: Skies are going to be clear tonight as temperatures settle in the low 70s. Tomorrow for Tuesday, get ready for sunshine. And you know it's going to be hot around here. The high will be 96. On Wednesday, sunny, hotter, and a high of 102. Now, we'll bring in a few scattered showers and storms Wednesday night. Thursday, lots of sunshine, a 40% chance of showers and storms. We could certainly use the rain. The high on Thursday, 94. From the Arkansas Now Weather Center, I'm meteorologist Laura Huckabee.

she was hotter than a $2 pistol. She was the fastest thing around. Long and lean, every young man's dream. She turned every head in town.

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1: Parts of the Ohio Valley and Mid-Atlantic face another flood threat tonight. A level 2 out of 4 flash flood risk covers parts of Ohio, Kentucky, Virginia, and nearly all of West Virginia. Parts of Tennessee and North Carolina face the greatest threat of damaging wind gusts from severe storms. All of this comes as the flooding across Indiana is finally beginning to recede following deadly storms over the weekend. Three states are holding primaries on Tuesday, while California holds a special U.S. House election. Races for the House, Senate, and for governor are being held in Alaska, Wyoming, and Florida, where a crowded field of GOP candidates hopes to replace term-limited Governor Ron DeSantis. Several Democrats are also in the running. In California, two Democrats emerged from the June primary to see who will serve out the remainder of former Democratic Congressman Eric Swalwell's term. Swalwell resigned after he was accused of sexual assault. The U.S. Supreme Court has rejected President Trump's latest appeal in the E. Jean Carroll case. That story from Sarah Lee Kessler.
2: The High Court is refusing to reconsider Trump's appeal of a $5 million judgment awarded to the veteran New York writer. That award stems from a Manhattan jury finding Trump liable for sexually abusing Carroll in 1996 and defaming her in 2022. The justices first declined to hear Trump's appeal back in June. The president has a separate petition pending. That one's over an $83.3 million defamation judgment Carroll won in another case. The High Court expected to make a decision on hearing that one this fall. I'm Sarah Lee Kessler.
1: Spider-Man Brand New Day is still swinging its way to millions at the box office. The fourth film in the Tom Holland-led franchise grabbed $70 million in its third weekend in theaters to secure first place again over the weekend. Christopher Nolan's The Odyssey added $23 million in its fifth weekend of release to finish in second, pushing its total haul close to $1.3 billion, while The End of Oak Street picked up $21 million in its first weekend in theaters to finish in third place. I'm Tammy Trujillo. A New York state judge is pushing back Luigi Mangione's state trial, originally set for September, following his federal guilty plea. Lizzie Rotabali reports.
3: Judge Gregory Caro gave the Manhattan District Attorney's Office until October 9th to respond to a motion from defense attorneys to dismiss the state murder indictment, arguing a violation of New York's double jeopardy laws. Under state law, a person cannot be charged for the same crime twice. This past Friday, Mangione pleaded guilty to federal stalking charges related to the shooting death of United Healthcare CEO Brian Thompson. His next appearance in state court is scheduled for December 10th, while his sentencing date in the federal case is just over a week later on December 18th. In New York, I'm Lizzie Radabali.
1: The House Ethics Committee has confirmed it's investigating Democratic Congressman Jimmy Gomez of California for alleged sexual misconduct. The committee says it's reviewing claims that Gomez may have acted inappropriately with a House staffer. The investigation began after reports claimed Gomez was seen kissing a younger aide in 2023. More allegations surfaced during the committee's review. Gomez admitted to mistakes but denies breaking any rules or laws. Ginny Lou, a six-year-old pug, has been crowned the world's ugliest dog, but Michael Kastner says it's a good thing.
4: She was crowned the winner of the 50th annual World's Ugliest Dog Contest, held Friday at the Sonoma County Fairgrounds in Santa Rosa, California. Her owner, Michelle Grady, will get $5,000 and the opportunity for Ginny Lou to appear on a mug root beer can. It was Ginny Lou's fourth attempt to be declared the ugliest. I'm Michael Kastner.
1: College football fans will have a hand in deciding this year's Heisman Trophy winner. The new Heisman Hopefuls website will provide updated stats and EA Sports ratings every week on every player during the season to help fans compare the best performers regardless of position. The top three players in the fan vote will make up the first official ballot for the Heisman, which honors the most outstanding player in college football. I'm Tammy Trujillo.
5: Skies are going to be clear tonight as temperatures settle in the low 70s. Tomorrow for Tuesday, get ready for sunshine. And you know it's going to be hot around here. The high will be 96. On Wednesday, sunny, hotter, and a high of 102. Now, we'll bring in a few scattered showers and storms Wednesday night. Thursday, lots of sunshine. A 40% chance of showers and storms. We could certainly use the rain. The high on Thursday, 94. From the Arkansas Now Weather Center, I'm meteorologist Laura Huckabee.

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1: Skies are going to be clear tonight as temperatures settle in the low 70s. Tomorrow for Tuesday, get ready for sunshine. And you know it's going to be hot around here. The high will be 96. On Wednesday, sunny, hotter, and a high of 102. Now, we'll bring in a few scattered showers and storms Wednesday night. Thursday, lots of sunshine. A 40% chance of showers and storms. We could certainly use the rain. The high on Thursday, 94. From the Arkansas Now Weather Center, I'm meteorologist Laura Huckabee.

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1: Skies are going to be clear tonight as temperatures settle in the low 70s. Tomorrow for Tuesday, get ready for sunshine. And you know it's going to be hot around here. The high will be 96. On Wednesday, sunny, hotter, and a high of 102. Now, we'll bring in a few scattered showers and storms Wednesday night. Thursday, lots of sunshine, a 40% chance of showers and storms. We could certainly use the rain. The high on Thursday, 94. From the Arkansas Now Weather Center, I'm meteorologist Laura Huckabee.

Skies are going to be clear tonight as temperatures settle in the low 70s. Tomorrow for Tuesday, get ready for sunshine. And you know it's going to be hot around here. The high will be 96. On Wednesday, sunny, hotter, and a high of 102. Now, we'll bring in a few scattered showers and storms Wednesday night. Thursday, lots of sunshine. A 40% chance of showers and storms. We could certainly use the rain. The high on Thursday, 94. From the Arkansas Now Weather Center, I'm meteorologist Laura Huckabee.

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1: Parts of the Ohio Valley and Mid-Atlantic face another flood threat tonight. A level 2 out of 4 flash flood risk covers parts of Ohio, Kentucky, Virginia, and nearly all of West Virginia. Parts of Tennessee and North Carolina face the greatest threat of damaging wind gusts from severe storms. All of this comes as the flooding across Indiana is finally beginning to recede following deadly storms over the weekend. Three states are holding primaries on Tuesday, while California holds a special U.S. House election. Races for the House, Senate, and for governor are being held in Alaska, Wyoming, and Florida, where a crowded field of GOP candidates hopes to replace term-limited Governor Ron DeSantis. Several Democrats are also in the running. In California, two Democrats emerged from the June primary to see who will serve out the remainder of former Democratic Congressman Eric Swalwell's term. Swalwell resigned after he was accused of sexual assault. The U.S. Supreme Court has rejected President Trump's latest appeal in the E. Jean Carroll case. That story from Sarah Lee Kessler.
2: The High Court is refusing to reconsider Trump's appeal of a $5 million judgment awarded to the veteran New York writer. That award stems from a Manhattan jury finding Trump liable for sexually abusing Carroll in 1996 and defaming her in 2022. The justices first declined to hear Trump's appeal back in June. The president has a separate petition pending. That one's over an $83.3 million defamation judgment Carroll won in another case. The High Court expected to make a decision on hearing that one this fall. I'm Sarah Lee Kessler.
1: Spider-Man Brand New Day is still swinging its way to millions at the box office. The fourth film in the Tom Holland-led franchise grabbed $70 million in its third weekend in theaters to secure first place again over the weekend. Christopher Nolan's The Odyssey added $23 million in its fifth weekend of release to finish in second, pushing its total haul close to $1.3 billion, while The End of Oak Street picked up $21 million in its first weekend in theaters to finish in third place. I'm Tammy Trujillo. A New York state judge is pushing back Luigi Mangione's state trial originally set for September following his federal guilty plea. Lizzie Rotabali reports.
3: Judge Gregory Caro gave the Manhattan District Attorney's Office until October 9th to respond to a motion from defense attorneys to dismiss the state murder indictment, arguing a violation of New York's double jeopardy laws. Under state law, a person cannot be charged for the same crime twice. This past Friday, Mangione pleaded guilty to federal stalking charges related to the shooting death of United Healthcare CEO Brian Thompson. His next appearance in state court is scheduled for December 10th, while his sentencing date in the federal case is just over a week later on December 18th. In New York, I'm Lizzie Radabali.
1: The House Ethics Committee has confirmed it's investigating Democratic Congressman Jimmy Gomez of California for alleged sexual misconduct. The committee says it's reviewing claims that Gomez may have acted inappropriately with a House staffer. The investigation began after reports claimed Gomez was seen kissing a younger aide in 2023. More allegations surfaced during the committee's review. Gomez admitted to mistakes but denies breaking any rules or laws. Ginny Lou, a six-year-old pug, has been crowned the world's ugliest dog, but Michael Kastner says it's a good thing.
4: She was crowned the winner of the 50th annual World's Ugliest Dog Contest, held Friday at the Sonoma County Fairgrounds in Santa Rosa, California. Her owner, Michelle Grady, will get $5,000 and the opportunity for Ginny Lou to appear on a mug root beer can. It was Ginny Lou's fourth attempt to be declared the ugliest. I'm Michael Kastner.
1: College football fans will have a hand in deciding this year's Heisman Trophy winner. The new Heisman Hopefuls website will provide updated stats and EA Sports ratings every week on every player during the season to help fans compare the best performers regardless of position. The top three players in the fan vote will make up the first official ballot for the Heisman, which honors the most outstanding player in college football. I'm Tammy Trujillo.

0: Here is this hour's headlines from the Arkansas Now newsroom. Kara Armas has been chosen to temporarily fill the Arkansas House District 8 seat left vacant by former State Representative Austin McCollum's resignation. Benton County Republicans unanimously nominated the Pea Ridge resident on Thursday, and she will serve until voters choose McCollum's permanent replacement in a special election. McCollum resigned August 5th, following his arrest on allegations including aggravated assault, false imprisonment, and domestic abuse. National Weather Service officials say a prolonged period of dangerous heat in Arkansas is forecasted to last until at least Sunday, August 23rd. High temperatures are expected to be in the upper 90s to low 100s across the state. The Razorbacks Marching Band has been invited to perform in the 101st Macy's Thanksgiving Day Parade in November 2027. It will be the band's first appearance in the parade and the fourth different Arkansas band to perform in the event. From the Arkansas Now newsroom, I'm Kelly Conley.
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3: It is 9 minutes after 5 o'clock on this Tuesday, the 18th day of August. It should be a sunny day today with a chance for some showers today. That's a 20% chance only. Mid-90s for a high today with a heat index up to 105 today. No advisory or heat warning for Cross County today. Clear tonight, 75, sunny, 101 for a high tomorrow. Heat index of 109, so you can expect some kind of heat warning or advisory back in place for tomorrow. 92 the high yesterday, 76 the overnight low, and 76 is the temperature now.

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2: 24 minutes after 5 o'clock, mostly sunny with a temperature today around 95 degrees. Could see a heat index of 105 today, a 20% chance for some rain today. Clear tonight with a low temperature of 75. Sunny 101 and 109 tomorrow. 92 the high yesterday, 76 the overnight low. It's 76 degrees now.

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1: Good morning, I'm Scotty Woodson from the EAB Ag Network with your EAB Morning Farm Report. 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Restore when possible, replace when necessary. The U.S. and Canada were involved in high-stakes talks as they raced toward a 12:01 a.m. Wednesday deadline to avoid President Trump's threat of 50% tariffs on key Canadian goods. The U.S. is demanding Canada drop its discriminatory trade barriers against dairy, autos, and alcohol, or face a 50% tariff on most USMCA goods. Potash fertilizer would be exempted. Colorado Democrat Michael Bennett raised the tariff at a July Senate finance hearing.
2: At a time when our farmers are already stretched thin, we should be working to strengthen these trading relationships, not creating more doubt about access to our two most important markets.
1: He pointedly asked the U.S. Trade Representative about the 50% tariff threat.
2: And how are you approaching the risk of retaliatory tariffs from Canada now that you've imposed 50% duties on a wide range of products that were previously exempt?
1: Bennett had jumped the gun since the levy was still just a threat, but Trade Ambassador Jameson Greer was ready.
3: We're keeping the market access in Canada and Mexico. I talked with my Canadian counterpart. They did not say they're going to retaliate on what they're doing. The nature of all of our trade deals over the past year has been expanding market access for our farmers.
1: Greer has met three times in the last 3 weeks with his Canadian counterpart. Canada was considering accepting the U.S. position on dairy quotas, ending duties on U.S. autos, and bans on U.S. alcohol in return for the U.S. scrapping the new tariff threat and lowering other duties. Now let's take a look at the markets and how they closed yesterday. September corn 465 up 6, with December corn 49.5 up 6 and a quarter. September soybeans 1201 up 23 and a quarter. November soybeans 1216 up 23 and a half. September wheat at 674 and 3 quarters unchanged, with December wheat at 689 and a quarter down a quarter. October cotton at 84.07 up 47. December cotton at 85.48 up 68. September rice 14.17 and a half up 19 and a half. November rice 14.62 and a half up 22. Moving on to livestock now. August live cattle at 224.55 up 92 and a half. October live cattle at 218.77 and a half down 10. August feeder cattle at 339.97 and a half down 85. September feeder cattle at 332.95 down 160. October lane hogs at 81.72 and a half down 2 and a half, with December hogs at 72.52 and a half up 5. Now a look at our regional weather forecast. Chances for showers and storms over much of the region today, tonight, and into tomorrow. Expect the heat to continue, though, with highs in the mid to upper 90s to low 100s. Heat index values well into the triple digits again for the next several days. That's your EAB Morning Farm Report, and I'm Scotty Woodson. Have a great day.
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6: 16 minutes now until the 6 o'clock hour. We do have world and national news. To kick off the 6 o'clock hour, both Dr. Kenneth Moore and Dr. Nathan Morse, the two school boards meeting last night, they'll be our guest on the Aw Patrol program today. Should be sunny, not quite as hot today. Temperature in the mid-90s with a heat index of 105. There's a 20% chance for some rain today. Clear tonight at 75, but back up to around 101 with a heat index of 110 for tomorrow. Thursday should be mostly sunny with a 30% chance chance of rain back to the mid-90s for Thursday. Sunny, low 90s for Friday. Sunny, mid-90s for Saturday. And then sunny, chance for some showers in mid-90s for Sunday. It was 92 for a high yesterday, 76. The overnight low in 76 is the temperature now.

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1: Opening statements in the landmark trial against Meta start today. California, Colorado, Kentucky, and New Jersey are seeking $1.4 trillion in damages, alleging the company engineered its sites to foster addictive behavior in teens and children. President Trump is defending his directive to the Pentagon to scale back joint military exercises with South Korea. Trump told reporters at the White House he had spoken with South Korea's president about, in his words, getting a hand with Iran and was turned down.
2: When I called him, I said, would you like to give us a little hand? We don't need help with Iran, but if you'd like, give us a hand with Iran. He said, no, thanks. And I said, wait a minute. We have 39,000 soldiers over there guarding you from Kim Jong-un.
1: Trump said he was disappointed with the response, given the U.S. has 39,000 troops stationed there guarding against any attack from North Korea. Trump said the U.S. can't go around and protect all of these countries, especially when they are not around to help us. The Justice Department is asking a federal appeals court to reinstate criminal charges against Kilmer Abrego Garcia. A native of El Salvador, the Trump administration admits it accidentally deported last year. More from Tammy Trujillo.
3: Earlier this year, a federal judge dismissed an indictment against Abrego Garcia for allegedly smuggling immigrants into the U.S. The judge ruled that the Justice Department was acting vindictively due to Abrego Garcia's attempts to fight his wrongful deportation that landed him in a high-security prison in El Salvador. The DOJ is now arguing that indictment was wrongfully dismissed because the judge made the call based on subjective assessments of the department's motivations. Meanwhile, a judge has also temporarily blocked the federal government's effort to deport Abrego Garcia to the African nation of Liberia.
1: On Wall Street, S&P 500 futures are slipping. I'm Michael Kastner.
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1: The Ebola outbreak in the Congo is now the deadliest in the country's history. Mark Mayfield reports.
5: Fresh data shows that there have been over 2,300 deaths, surpassing the outbreak that occurred from 2018 through 2020, and more than any other previous outbreak in Congo. There are about 5,000 confirmed Ebola cases in Congo. The World Health Organization notes that many of the deadliest outcomes are in rural areas in conflict regions, making access for health teams challenging. Moderna is working on a vaccine.
1: A teen charged with shooting multiple people on the Virginia State University campus has made his first court appearance. 19-year-old Cameron Harris was arrested Saturday after a shooting that injured five people. A preliminary hearing has been scheduled for December 1st. A new report from AAA looks at why lead-footed drivers feel the need to speed. Rory O'Neill reports.
6: One-third of drivers believe no one actually goes the speed limit these days, and the AAA Foundation for Traffic Safety finds many drivers think going 10 over the limit isn't really speeding. Drivers said they speed to avoid slow cars and to get to their destinations faster, slowing down only to avoid a ticket or crash. To slow down, drivers said police and in-car warnings are good, but said while speed bumps are effective, they don't want them in their neighborhood.
1: Gas prices are holding steady following the expiration of a 60-day memorandum of understanding between the U.S. and Iran. AAA puts today's national average at $4.06 a gallon. That's a nickel higher than a week ago, but it hasn't budged since yesterday. Prices at the pump have shot up since the start of the war back in February, with the effective closure of the Strait of Hormuz not helping the situation. Speaking in New York last week, President Trump suggested that paying, in his words, a tiny little bit more for your gasoline is worth it if it means Iran cannot develop a nuclear weapon. I'm Michael Kastner.
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8: Good morning. It is now 6 minutes after 6 a.m. 75 degrees is the current temperature. It's time now for a look at some local and regional news now. A candidate for Cross County Assessor is among four candidates that have signed statements with the Arkansas Ethics Commission after complaints were filed against them. Dana Milton agreed to an ethics finding that she violated a state law by failing to timely file an annual campaign finance report. Milton won the Republican primary in March and is unopposed in the general election. Among the others are the Crittenden County Assessor, a Quitman Board member, and a candidate for Saline County Sheriff. Crittenden County Assessor Kim Hollowell had a complaint filed against her that she violated a state law by using a subscription-based mapping software. Hollowell was the incumbent and won a primary in March. She has no opponent in November. Foul play is not suspected in the weekend death of a Four City attorney. The Four City Police Department reports that first responders were called to the residence of Jennifer Hickey Collins Saturday after she was found unresponsive in a swimming pool. Collins was removed from the pool by first responders, who then tried to revive her. She was pronounced dead at the scene. While foul play is not suspected, Collins' body has been sent to the Arkansas State Medical Examiner for an autopsy to determine the cause and time of death. The Wynn School Board voted last night to hire a new architect for the rebuild of Wynn High School. Superintendent Dr. Kenneth Moore says the district is no longer working with Memphis-based Arch 1010, owned by Josh Bel Air, on the project. The school board voted to name Pope Stanley Wilcox, which is based in Little Rock, as the new architect of record for the project. Dr. Moore says that without an architect in place, the rebuild of the high school would have had to shut down. District received a 5-day grace period from the Wynn Building Inspector's office to continue the project through Friday. Pope Stanley Wilcox had been partnering with Arch 1010 on the project. No explanation was given why the district ended its relationship with Arch 1010. That agreement ended at 5 p.m. last Friday. Company had been involved in several projects with the district, including the new kindergarten wing, which opened with the start of the 2026-2027 school year. In other news, from the Wynn School Board meeting last night, the board voted to increase the pay rate for the shuttle driver from $12 an hour to $14 an hour, and a title only change for substitute field trip extracurricular drivers in the salary schedule. Meeting also included the annual report to the patrons. The district will be sharing a flip book on the report on social media. The board also agreed to hire Sam Douglas as school resource officer for Wynn Junior High, replacing Brittany Eskridge. Wynn School Board next meeting is on Monday, September 21st. Well, it is bingo week in Cross County. The Cross County Library and the Cherry Fest Committee will both hold their monthly bingo events Thursday. The library's third Thursday bingo at 3 will begin at 3 p.m. Thursday at the library in downtown Wynn. The event is free to participants. Prizes will be awarded. The Cherry Fest Committee will offer bingo at the Cherry Fest Building in Cherry Valley starting at 6:30 p.m. on Thursday. There's a $10 entry fee, which includes 7 cards, 1 card per round. Extra cards will be sold for $1 each. The last round is a jackpot round. Cards will be $2 each for that. Kickoff times for both the Wynn Yellow Jackets scrimmage at Osceola tonight and for the Cross County home schedule against Blyville have been moved because of the heat. The Wynn Junior High and Senior High Jackets will begin their scrimmage at 6 p.m. with the Junior High instead of the scheduled 5:30 today. The high school scrimmage will begin at the same 7 p.m. time. It is the first action against another team for the Jackets, now under first-year head coach Randy Coleman.
9: We're looking forward to it. I mean, you know, after a while, you get to where you just tired of, you know, hitting and practicing against yourself, and so it's going to be good to see somebody different. You know, just because you kind of get used to, you know, our defensive guys get used to what our offense runs, and our offensive guys get used to what our defense runs. You want to be able to make adjustments on the fly and, you know, see what teams are going to do to you. And you know, the best thing I like is it gives your guys a chance to be nervous in front of a crowd of people and see how they're going to respond to situations and going to get an idea of what they can handle and what they can't.
8: Remember, Osceola is cashless, and tickets must be purchased online. Concessions are also cashless. Wynn will open the season at home against Marion a week from this Friday. Cross County's junior high scrimmage against Blyville will also begin at 6 p.m. tonight. The senior high scrimmage will begin at 7. Admission is $5. That's cash only at Thunderbird Stadium tonight. No passes will be accepted. Cross County's season opener will also be a week from this Friday, and they'll be hosting Harrisburg. Yesterday's first ever tennis match at the Wynn Complex located across Lemons from Yellow Jacket Stadium was postponed due to the weather. The match against Batesville Southside will be made up on September 21st. The first ever match now is scheduled for Thursday against Harrisburg. The Wynn Junior Lady Jackets will participate in a jamboree at Paragould today, while the Senior Lady Jackets will be in a jamboree at Jonesboro Westside Thursday. The season opener for all Wynn volleyball teams is next Monday at home against Truman. 13 minutes after 6 a.m.
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8: Good morning, everyone. It's time now for a detailed look at the weather on this Tuesday, the 18th day of August. The heat advisory remains in effect through today for portions of East Arkansas and North Mississippi. Heat is expected to persist through tomorrow over portions of the Mid-South with little, if any, relief until a cold front moves through the area later this week. Very hot temperatures from the mid-90s to 100 degrees are expected again across the area, mainly along and south of a line from Jonesboro to Tupelo, including the Memphis metro area.

0: with higher dew point air returning across the area. This more humid air combined with temperatures nearly exceeding 100 degrees may necessitate the issuance of a heat advisory across much of the Mid-South tomorrow, with heat index values approaching 109. By tomorrow, a series of mid-level shortwaves embedded within a northwest flow aloft will drop into the lower Mississippi Valley on into Thursday. Large variance in solutions exist during that period, with one model suggesting weakening convective dropping into the Mid-South during the day Wednesday and then dissipating, while other solutions hint at convection developing towards Wednesday evening. Overall, shear at this time appears to be weak across the region, with more favorable shear occurring north of the area, and this will continue to be monitored as additional data arise into Tuesday. Thankfully, ensemble solutions remain in good agreement with a mid-level trough settling across the eastern U.S. later this week and into the upcoming weekend, and that would bring slightly cooler and drier air to the area through at least the weekend. Today should be a sunny day, a high temperature today in the mid-90s. There is a 20% chance for a shower or two today. Clear tonight, 75. Back up to around 101 for a temperature tomorrow with a heat index of 109. There is a 40% chance for some rain tomorrow night, 30% chance for rain on Thursday. We should see a high in the mid-90s. And then Friday should be sunny in 92, Saturday sunny in 95, and then Sunday, Sunday, 20% chance for rain and a high in the mid-90s. 92 was the high yesterday. 75 was the overnight low. And right now, we have mostly clear skies and 76 degrees. It is 18 minutes after 6 a.m. This has been our morning weather report, Tuesday, August 18, 2026. The markets and more local news coming up.
1: Hey guys, it's Jason.
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2: We're giving away a guided fishing trip with pro angler Mark Rose with the purchase of a new Toyota Tundra, Tacoma, or 4Runner in August and September.
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1: It's great. 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
4: Good morning, I'm Scotty Woodson from the EAB Ag Network with your EAB Early Morning Market Update. Let's recap the markets and how they closed yesterday. September corn 465 up 6, with December corn 49.5 up 6 and a quarter. September soybeans 1201 up 23 and a quarter. November soybeans 1216 up 23 and a half. September wheat at 674 and three quarters unchanged, with December wheat at 689 and a quarter down a quarter. October cotton at 8407 up 47. December cotton at 8548 up 68. September rice 1470. 17 and a half up 19 and a half. November rice 1462 and a half up 22. Moving on to livestock now. August live cattle at 224.55 up 92 and a half. October live cattle at 218.77 and a half down 10. August feeder cattle at 339.97 and a half down 85. September feeder cattle at 332.95 down 160. October lane hogs at 81.72 and a half down 2.5. With December hogs at 72.52 and a half up 5. That's your EAB Early Morning Market Update. I'm Scotty Woodson. Have a great day.
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4: It's 21 minutes after 6 a.m. 76 is the temperature now. Another look at some local and regional news. A proposal for a 3,000-bed state prison in Franklin County has been canceled. The Arkansas Department of Corrections Board does not mention that proposal as they prepare to add beds to Department of Corrections facilities. The cancellation of the prison comes less than 2 years after Governor Sarah Sanders announced the $2 million purchase of just over 800 acres near Charleston as part of plans to build a mega prison. The state legislature, however, did not pass funding for the project. Plans are now to add beds at several units, including the Grimes unit at Newport, the North Central unit at Calico Rock, the Northeast Arkansas Community Correctional Center at Osceola, and the White River Correctional Center at Batesville. A groundbreaking ceremony is set for next Monday in Truman for the city's new water treatment facility and tank project. The city received a $2 million economic development grant in 2024 for the project. City also received a $5.3 million forgivable loan from the Arkansas Natural Resources Commission in December for a new filtration system associated with a clean water tank. That ceremony is set for 11 a.m. next Monday. New York Institute of Technology, College of Osteopathic Medicine at Arkansas State has announced a partnership with the University of Arkansas at Little Rock to help students prepare for medical school. The pre-med Doctor of Osteopathic Medicine Pathway Program will give qualified students the chance to earn a bachelor's degree from UA Little Rock before continuing to the Jonesville School. The program was announced during a press conference in Little Rock yesterday. 16 East and Northeast Arkansas counties are currently under a burn ban. All of the Mid-South is under a moderate risk of wildfire. Counties under a burn ban include Clay, Cleburne, Craighead, Crittenden, Fulton, Greene, Independence, Izzard, Jackson, Lawrence, Poinsett, Randolph, Sharp, Stone, White, and Woodruff counties. While not under a burn ban, Mississippi, Cross, St. Francis, Lee, Monroe, and Arkansas counties are under the wildfire danger category. The National Interagency Fire Center's predictive service says that fires that are considered routine can ignite easily throughout the Mid-South and spread faster. A mini field day will be held today at the Morey Farms west of Wynn.
5: I've got an ExtendFlex soybean variety demo, so some of the different companies, they're going to come out and kind of give a product update. And then the specialist that I have coming from our U of A group is Dr. Studebaker, but now I have Dr. Ben Thrash. He's one of our entomologists. Mm-hmm. And I've got Mr. Mike Hamilton. He's an irrigation specialist. We're going to talk about irrigation and termination on corn and rice and just go over some things that are relevant to the time of the year. And then I've got Dr. Spurlock. So Dr. Spurlock, we worked on the fungicide trial in soybeans, and so we're going to go out to that field and look at it and go over fungicides. So something just kind of relevant and something that may be a little bit different, talk about, you know, integrated pest management as a whole.
4: Jenna Martin, staff chair of the Cross County University of Arkansas Extension Service. Today's event is from 8 a.m. to 10 a.m. The Morey Farm is located on U.S. 64 west of its intersection with Arkansas Highway 350. The Wynn School District has released some guidelines for spectators as we get ready for the athletic year. The district says fans and students are asked to support their team with positive encouragement, show respect to officials, and understand the challenges of their role. Demonstrate appropriate school spirit at all times. All students in grades 7 through 12, including Wynn students and visitors, must present a valid ID, such as a driver's license or school-issued ID, to enter school-hosted sporting events. A supervising adult is required. For students without an ID, students on an activity ban will not be permitted. The district says negative or obscene chants or language disrespect towards opponents, officials, or staff entering the field of play, throwing objects, damaging properties, full face paint or mask, inappropriate clothing or items such as artificial noisemakers, signs, balloons, towels, palms, and megaphones will not be allowed. Any student or spectator who physically assaults a game official will be immediately removed and banned from all activities for a year. Disruptive and inappropriate behavior will not be tolerated. It is 27 minutes after 6 a.m.
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4: It is 27 minutes after 6 a.m. Now let's go over our community calendar list. An auction for tax delinquent properties in Cross, St. Francis, and Crittenden counties will be held tomorrow at the West Memphis Civic Center. It will begin with registration at 9 a.m. The auction itself starts at 10. A volunteer workshop for those volunteering during the Wynn school year will be held on Thursday this week. That will begin at 9 at the Wynn Primary School. NDA Homeless Coalition Community Meeting is set for Thursday at the Poinsett County Library in Harrisburg. It will begin at 10 a.m. A sunset skate is set for Sunday at the Odell McCallum Community Center. That'll be held from 3 p.m. to 8 p.m. Picture Day is next Tuesday for all students in the Cross County school system. That includes both high school and elementary school. Homecoming Festival is set in, it will be held in Forest City on Saturday, September the 12th. That'll be at the Hickey Field beginning at 10 a.m. Connected Families 2026 Night of Hope Gala will be held Saturday, September 19th. That'll be held at the Ridge Church. It includes highlights highlights the need for foster families and support available for children impacted by foster care. Cross County Republican Committee will hold a mayoral forum. That's coming up on Thursday, September 24th. That'll be at the Bill Thomas Tax Center in Wynn. Doors will open at 5:30. The forum itself is at 6. Jody Lawson Memorial Scholarship fundraiser will be held Saturday, September 26th. It'll be held at the Bill Thomas Tech Center beginning at 4:30 p.m. The Compassionate Friends of Eastern Arkansas's annual Walk to Remember will be held Saturday, September 26th at the Wynn Primary School. It'll be held from 8 a.m. to 10 a.m. There's a $35 registration fee. And a spaghetti dinner and bake sale will be held at the Colt Community Center Saturday, October 3rd. Proceeds will benefit the James Medford Senior Family. Cost is $15 in advance, $18 at the door. It'll be held throughout the day from 11 a.m. to 6 p.m. The proceeds will go toward the purchase of an all-terrain wheelchair. 6:30 is our time now. We do have Arkansas News, today's Yom Patrol program coming up.
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8: Here is this hour's headlines from the Arkansas Now newsroom. A Franklin County deputy was justified in using deadly force during a May shooting. Deputies responded to a reported stabbing where two people were found fatally stabbed. Investigators say Patrick Poole, who was accused of killing the two victims, later resisted arrest and tried to take a deputy's weapon. A second deputy then shot him twice. The 5th Judicial District prosecutor made the determination following an Arkansas State Police investigation. Bucky's has officially opened its first Arkansas location in Benton. The travel center opened Monday morning off Interstate 30 at exit 114. Company officials estimate the location will draw 5 million people to Benton every year. 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
13: Now, the Mid-South's longest running talk show. This is Yawn Patrol.
4: All righty. It is 27 minutes until 7 o'clock. And it is Yawn Patrol.
14: Good morning, good morning.
4: How you doing?
14: I'm probably going to need to go get a cup of coffee. During our first break, which is rare for me, Leonard. Oh. If only we had a French vanilla cappuccino machine back there.
4: You might be the only one to use it.
14: You know, now that I think...
4: You might be the only one to use it.
14: You know, now that I think about it, I want to see everybody pretty much drinks coffee just black up here. When I get a cup, that's how I get it.
4: Yeah, me too.
14: Those cappuccinos, you like those things?
4: No.
14: They're good, but sometimes it depends. You get somewhere, it's just too much like pure sugar.
4: No.
14: But they are good, though. No.
4: Their price tag's pretty good, too.
14: You know, that's... I don't know. We missed down the boat, Linda. We either could have made a bottled water company, made a killing, or we could sell... Oh, let me flash back. Back in the happy days there, let's say 60s and 70s, you could go in. Coffee was generally like, you know, a nickel or 10 cents, one of the cheapest things, right? Yeah. You didn't think 30 years later we'd be paying $8.95 for a small cup of coffee.
4: I don't.
14: I don't know how some people can swing that. But.
4: Yeah.
14: And you know, I've never actually tried iced coffee. I've tried a frappe, those kind of things. But
4: a what?
14: Frappe?
4: Is that
14: frappe? It looks like it's got one of those hyphens on it.
4: It sounds like something the Arkansas Game and Fish Commission might regulate.
14: Nominations are over.
4: Yeah.
14: That was pretty good. But yeah, that's I even if I was a cappuccino man, I couldn't afford to do it one day a week at a time. But no, other than that, good, Lindell. How about you?
4: Oh, good. Yeah, I can't complain.
14: I got a little paranoid yesterday
4: Because we had.

0: the storm, you know, pop up. I think the warning ended at 4 p.m. But you know, on Treaty Hill, to everybody, don't worry, we don't got chance of rain until Wednesday and Thursday.
1: It didn't rain.
0: What it did is probably about 4:30 ish. Me and Bill were keeping track of it, but he said, come look out the window. Mm-hmm. Looking, I guess that is,
1: West.
0: Looking west of the station. No bad storm clouds. Mm-hmm. Real dark. And when they got here, normally it didn't sprinkle or rain at all, but I went out back and was looking at it, and that wind just, there was no rain, but that wind kept creeping up on us.
1: I was shocked because at my house it did rain.
0: Oh, it did? Okay.
1: Yeah.
0: It looked like it was going to rain.
1: And I came out to check the rain before I got on the air at 6, and wasn't anything there. And I thought, I didn't get no rain here.
0: It looked like it was going to be bad.
1: Yeah.
0: It looked like one of those you can see in the distance, dark gray clouds. Mm-hmm. By the time it reaches you, it's all light white and then pouring down rain.
1: Typical summertime.
0: Typical summertime.
1: All right, let's do this.
2: It's time for the Pledge of Allegiance, brought to you by Cross County Sheriff David West.
3: This is Cross County Sheriff David West, and I'd like to remind drivers of the life-saving benefits of wearing a seatbelt. It's the simplest thing you can do to limit injury or save a life during a crash. Everyone, no matter their age, needs to remember to buckle up. If you know someone who does not buckle up when they drive, ask them to consider wearing their seatbelt. It's not just a safe thing to do, it's the law. Thank you.
2: That was Cross County Sheriff David West, today's sponsor of the Pledge of Allegiance.
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0: righty, time for the weather.
1: Here's the forecast, folks. Today, mostly sunny and becoming partly sunny this afternoon. There is a slight chance of showers this morning. Highs in the mid-90s. Overall, 20% chance of rain and heat index values as high as 105 degrees. Tonight, clear. Lows in the mid-70s. Tomorrow for Wednesday, sunny with highs around 100 degrees. South winds only 5 miles per hour and predicted heat index values as high as 109 degrees. Wednesday night, partly cloudy, chance of showers and thunderstorms both in the evening and after midnight, lows in the mid 70s, and even heat index values as high as 105 early Wednesday morning. And our Thursday forecast, mostly sunny, there is a slight chance of showers and thunderstorms in both the morning and afternoon, in fact a 30% chance, and the highs for Thursday will be in the mid-90s.
0: All right, yesterday's high was 92. Overnight low is 75. It is 76 degrees now. South-southwest winds at 5 miles per hour. Humidity is 90%. The barometer is 30.03. At 21 minutes until 7 a.m.

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Hey.

0: Well, the Beatles, I don't know if they ever became a paperback writer, but they do have some streets named after them in Liverpool.
1: Mm-hmm.
0: You've got John Lennon Drive. Okay. You've got Paul McCartney Way.
1: Okay.
0: George Harrison Close and Ringo Starr Drive. You even have Sutcliffe Street for the original bass player, Stu Sutcliffe.
1: That's pretty cool.
0: Yep.
1: We got a call coming
0: in. Yep.
1: Good morning. You're live on Y'all Patrol.
2: Good morning, Chase.
1: Hey, Joe.
2: Well, the Lord's blessed us again. We've got showers going on out here in wind and on the ridge, and there's also a beautiful rainbow.
0: Good.
2: What a way to start the day.
0: Yeah.
1: Oh, definitely. Thanks for letting us know.
0: Yep.
2: Yeah. All right, have a good day.
1: You too. Thanks, Joe.
0: Yeah, you know, I mentioned I got rain at my house yesterday over by the high school, and it's sprinkling here now, so.
1: Mm-hmm.
0: Yeah, it was kind of nice yesterday. One blistering heat.
1: I'll tell you what, I told you those winds picked up.
0: Mm-hmm.
1: But definitely, because when I went out there to first see the approaching dark clouds, I was like, yeah, it feels like it's about 94 degrees out there.
0: Yeah.
1: And that wind made it a little bit cooler. But
0: Sunday was tough.
1: Yeah.
0: Yeah, it was tough. It was a 100-degree day, officially.
1: Yep. It still seems, compared to last year, we're getting a little bit of a break, but I might be wrong in about 2 weeks. But at least the highest predicted heat index value 110. We haven't gone that high, but we can make. Trust me, I can make believe 85 will be. It'll be just as high.
0: I don't know the heat index. The temperature was 100 Sunday. I would imagine the heat index would be pretty close to 110. Mm-hmm. Let me figure in the humidity.
1: Hopefully, I don't think they do the 2-a-day practices for football anymore, do they?
0: No.
1: Okay, I'm glad.
0: Oh, and they've backed up the kickoffs for both of the scrimmages tonight. Both of them will start at 6 instead of 5:30.
1: Okay.
0: That's the Bible Cross County at Cherry Valley, and the Wynn and Osceola ones at Osceola tonight. So
1: nice. Now, back to the Beatles in Liverpool. Were they all from the same area?
0: Well,
1: John and Paul, they grew up together.
0: Yeah, they're all Liverpool.
1: But Ringo wasn't the original drummer.
0: No.
1: I can't think of his name.
0: Peter Best.
1: So, did they know Ringo, or was Ringo one of those?
0: They all grew up together. In fact, they went by, before they became the Beatles, they became by the Quarry Men, because they grew up in an area of Liverpool called Quarry.
1: Nice. I like Wings. The Wings.
0: Yeah.
1: And then George Harrison.
0: I like breasts and legs better.
1: Oh, there you go. As long as we got corn and mashed potatoes, we're talking.
0: I do like Wings, too. I think Paul McCartney did well.
1: Yeah. Really good. George Harrison, he did. I only know two of his albums. I think All Things Come to Pass. It's a really good album. But then in the 80s, he did that I've Got My Mind on You.
0: Mm-hmm.
1: I think that was Cloud Nine, that album. But that was one of those. That's probably my first exposure to George Harrison. Probably to the Beatles. I remember chalking it up to the Birthday Bunch on WCBI growing up. They announced birthdays like the birthday calendar. Mm-hmm. They had that song in the background. But solo, or possibly even before the Beatles, that I've Got My Mind Set on You.
0: Yeah.
1: And that was a good 80s pop song.
0: Yeah.
1: I was too young to know that was one of the Beatles. But I know he passed in 2001, 2002 because of my senior yearbook. You know, they have the topical things in news, and his obituary was in there.
0: But. Yeah. Hmm. You know, so he died your senior year?
1: Mm-hmm.
0: Yeah.
1: I wonder, is Davy Jones still alive?
0: No.
1: He went solo. He was with the Monkees, right? Mm-hmm. Okay, we'll make sure I'm not getting too far off base.
0: Yeah, the only Monkey surviving is Mickey Dolenz or whatever, however you pronounce his last name. But the rest of them have passed away.
1: Mm.
0: Yeah, and you know the girl that I can't pronounce her name that died over the weekend in South Carolina. That was a little girl in the football movie that had Denzel Washington.
1: I was going to say. Is it Hayden?
0: She
1: was in that, the cheerleader. She
0: was a little girl.
1: She was a little girl in that, yeah.
0: Yeah. In the Remember the Titans, the little girl that.
1: I didn't even know she was in that.
0: Was the coach's daughter, the little bitty girl.
1: Oh, I need to rewatch that one in general.
0: That was her. Yeah.
1: I know she was, 36.
0: 36.
1: Did they know what the reason was?
0: No, they don't. But, her brother passed away young, I think in 2019, of a heart disease.
1: Really?
0: Yeah.
1: Hopefully.
0: So, yeah. That's
1: always
0: tough.
1: A shame, but
0: that's
1: yeah.
0: Tough. Yeah. Yeah, it is. It's time for, it's 15 minutes until 7.
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0: That is Faith Hill. That song was co-written by Steve Goldman, who was born on this date in Woodland Hills, California. He was born on this date in 1961, co-wrote This Kiss by
1: Faith Hill. That's a classic.
0: Yeah.
1: That is a good classic one. Looking at this is saying this was, this day in history, Jimi Hendrix closed out Woodstock with Hey Joe.
0: Yeah.
1: And I want to say we the only song we might have in the database by him is, I think, the Star Spangled Banner that he did live there.
0: Yeah.
1: I don't know if I've mentioned this before, but the concert for Woodstock, the actual film, was edited by Martin Scorsese.
0: Oh, really?
1: When he was younger, he edited together. And it's got some pretty good edits. One, of course, the Joe Cocker, a little help from my friends. Because that one, you can see he's obviously Joe Cocker.
0: Yeah.
1: Could be possibly intoxicated. Yeah. But he's kind of stuck.
0: Not Joe Cocker.
1: Not that guy. Not him.
0: No.
1: But he's kind of just sitting there closing his eyes, zoning out, making hand motions, and then like a jet flies by in the background, distant. Mm-hmm. The way it was framed and edited, it makes sense, Martin Scorsese. Yeah. Yeah. He had a name for himself coming up there. But let me do some backpedaling a little because I think we've got a text message.
0: Mm-hmm.
1: If we can get it to load.
0: Okay.
1: They're reporting that the Hayden... that passed yesterday, died from an overdose.
0: That was reported in the news yesterday.
1: Well, I hate that.
0: Yeah.
1: What did they say? They usually say it's in threes, right?
0: That's what they say.
1: They come in.
0: Yeah.
1: Is that for actresses and musicians? I don't know who makes those rules.
0: I don't know.
1: But going back, even Hendrix, besides this excellent cartoon we have of him today, it's still wild to think of him, Janis Joplin, and Jim Morrison all passed away at just 27.
0: Oh, yeah. Oh, really?
1: Y'all were just 27. That's the thing.
0: Jim Morrison, Jimi Hendrix, and who else?
1: Janis Joplin.
0: Okay.
1: And I'm not sure if they... I know they're in that realm. I don't know if they all died that close together, but they're usually...
0: Wow.
1: And I think Kurt Cobain was young. Maybe he might have been 27. But either way.
0: Yeah.
1: It makes me want to go back. Let me ask you this little. I'm getting a little sidetracked, derailing myself. Do you remember when they brought back Woodstock at 99 on MTV?
0: Mm-hmm.
1: That was,
0: wasn't the same.
1: It was a,
0: wasn't the same.
1: No, it wasn't the same. Yeah. I think it ended with a riot, but that was.
0: Yeah. Would you go to Woodstock if you had a chance?
1: No. Well, it depends on the lineup, but, you know, I've still never actually made it to Memphis in May. I have people invite me several times. You ever go? I know they had good acts, but...
0: I've been to Memphis in May.
1: At this point, I'm content just finding whatever the schedule is at EACC.
0: Yeah, well...
1: Getting tickets.
0: Well, we got it.
1: Oh, we got it?
0: Yeah, we got it.
1: I need to check out that one.
0: Yeah.
1: Well, we got... Who's up first?
0: Well, let's say Foreigner's first.
1: Really?
0: Yeah.
1: Wow, that's a...
0: Yeah.
1: And that's a big one, of course.
0: And then they got, I don't remember.
1: That's a good starter, though.
0: Chicago's one of them.
1: Really?
0: Yeah.
1: Now
0: they're all pretty good.
1: they've got some credibility.
0: Yeah.
1: But I'm trying to think on that. With Foreigner, I know they have a new singer. That sounds like Steve Perry.
0: Mm-hmm.
1: But with Chicago, was Peter Cetera still attached? Because I know he was the singer.
0: I know
1: his solo career.
0: I don't think it's a group. I think they're going to crowd that whole city in there.
1: Get the whole county in there.
0: Yeah. Might be a little crowded. Might be a little crowded. All right, let's take a break.
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0: All right, Elvis Presley's funeral was on this date, 1977.
1: Yeah, I was seeing that. I didn't even realize it was, I guess, Elvis Week, Elvis Day. They always do it on his death. They're always, I don't know why, I think they do it. I'll tell you what, that's I don't know the area. The last time I've been through there, I know they still had the Lisa Marie Jet. But they've got actual stage set up there, don't they?
0: Yeah.
1: Nearby, because we were talking about Axe EACC in Memphis. I've seen some Axe advertised, but it looks good.
0: Kenneth just texted. He's not. Give me the book, please.
1: Oh, my gosh.
0: Yeah. Let me take a look at something here.
1: Okay. Looks better out there. I don't think it's sprinkling anymore.
0: All right. Yeah.
1: Nothing too bad on that.
0: Okay.
1: Bon Jovi, third album, Slippery When Wet. That was probably, that had breakout hits. That was where they had You Give Love a Bad Name and Living on a Prayer. You know, Bon Jovi's one of those bands you don't hear about as much, but that 80s lineup, they had a great lineup, really. All kinds of good stuff. And I want to say, I know he made the transition to acting, because I remember he was in U-571, one of the U-Boat films with Bill Paxton.
0: Yeah.
1: That's when Bon Jovi, I know he was in that, good actor as well. Now, let's see, we talked about the Beatles earlier. Now was, let's see, we had John Lennon Drive, Paul McCartney Way, George Harrison, Close, Ringo Starr Drive.
0: I'd never heard of a street named Close. Have you?
1: I slowed down to double take.
0: That must be a British thing.
1: That's what I was thinking, because everything else sounds pretty straightforward.
0: Yeah.
1: And you know.
0: Yeah.
1: I'm not sure. Abbey Road is in Liverpool somewhere.
0: Yeah, it is.
1: Because I know. Yes.
0: In fact, I'm not real sure, but you know that album cover where they're crossing the street? I think that might be Abbey Road that they're crossing.
1: I was going to say, because I know you got to think people.
0: Yeah.
1: If you work or live around that area, you probably see countless tourists.
0: I think I read somewhere where they had to do like 19 takes of that.
1: It is a good album cover, but it's kind of, I don't know. I know for the Doors, Morrison Hotel, there was an actual Morrison Hotel, and there's a window, and the band just went and kind of posed in front of it and took the album cover. And there was I have to ask Bill, because you know Bill's up to date on his music stuff, Crosby, Stills, and Nash cover of them, like, outside on the couch. And I know because it was referenced because Rob Reiner put it in Spinal Tap 2. They were kind of period in that album cover, but... Any favorable album covers you remember, Lindell?
0: I don't recall. The Hot August Night was a good one.
1: Yeah, did you like the ones with the liners had all the lyrics and everything in there?
0: Oh, yeah. Of course, you know, I'm such a good singer. I sing along with them and all that.
1: Where's that? I'm a horrible singer, but at least if I'm going to be singing horribly, at least get the words.
0: Yeah. That's true. That's true. Me too.
1: Well, at least, it's not raining out there. It looks nicer out there. But what is today's the 100 degrees temperature? I know tomorrow.
0: No. Today's kind of lower 90s. And a slight chance for some rain. So.
1: Well, I really hope at least the first couple weeks of football doesn't get. We can start off strong.
0: Yeah, it's next week it starts. All right, let's break away. It's time for the news.
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3: The stage is set for another primary election day in America. Races for the House, Senate, and for governor being held in Florida, Alaska, and Wyoming, while California holds a special election to fill the remainder of disgraced former Democratic Congressman Eric Swalwell's term. The preliminary autopsy of actress Hayden Panettiere found no signs of trauma that contributed to her death. Natalie Migliori reports.
4: The 36-year-old TV and film star was found unresponsive Sunday inside a residence in Greenville, South Carolina, with officials on the 911 call heard talking.
5: Overdose, CPR is in progress.
6: Carry-1 and centers on for cardiac arrest. That's from Milwaukee.
4: The call was reportedly made by an acquaintance. A full autopsy report typically takes months to complete. Panettiere had been open about her struggles with addiction and severe postpartum depression, with her former partner and father of their daughter, Vladimir Klitschko, taking to Instagram to honor her memory. I'm Natalie Migliori.
3: Opening statements in a landmark federal lawsuit against Meta start today in Oakland, California. The Golden State plus Colorado, Kentucky, and New Jersey are seeking a combined $1.4 trillion in damages. They allege the company engineered its sites to foster addictive behavior in teens and children. U.S. envoy and President Trump's son-in-law, Jared Kushner, says the fate of Gaza is linked to Hamas giving up its weapons.
7: We're very committed to the fact that we have a plan to rebuild Gaza, but we will not allow Gaza to be rebuilt until the demilitarization occurs.
3: The Gaza Strip was left devastated after the war with Israel started following the October 7th Hamas attacks. A deal that brought most active fighting to a close has been in place, but Kushner, who held talks Monday with Israeli Prime Minister Benjamin Netanyahu, says the Palestinian militant group must fully give up their weapons. Kushner was speaking with Fox News. I'm Michael Kastner.
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3: Over a dozen people are being charged with running a cocaine trafficking operation out of two Penn State frat houses. More from Mark Mayfield.
9: Prosecutors allege that the cocaine trafficking ring centered on the Delta Upsilon and Sigma Chi fraternity houses, where large amounts of cocaine were brought in from Philadelphia for distribution on campus. 13 current and former students were charged, as well as the father of a student. I'm Mark Mayfield.
3: A fundraiser for the parents of the Massachusetts woman on trial for the murders of her three young children has surpassed $830,000 in donations. A GoFundMe campaign for Lindsay Clancy's parents was started about a week ago and has an end goal of $2 million. A major study shows that drinking at least one soda or other sugar-sweetened beverage a day more than doubles the risk of stomach cancer. More from Scott Carr.
10: That finding is when compared to people who don't consume beverages like soda, juice with added sugar, and energy drinks. Researchers at Mass General Brigham Cancer Center have published their findings after analyzing data from 100,000 study participants over several decades. Artificially sweetened drinks showed no such risk. Scientists call the findings important because, according to the CDC, more than 60% of U.S. adults ages 16 to 65 report drinking at least one sugar-sweetened beverage every day. I'm Scott Carr.
3: As the kids go back to school, parents are falling into the back-to-school parent trap. More from Bree Tennis.
11: According to Beyond Finance, the trap is the price of belonging, the financial and emotional pressure parents face to buy trendy gear so their kids fit in. 70% of parents fall into the trap, and 58% of parents polled say back-to-school shopping is more stressful than holiday shopping, with nearly half of all parents going into debt to pull it off.
3: I'm Michael Kastner.
0: All right, look at the weather forecast for today. It should be mostly sunny, mostly sunny today. There's a slight chance for rain today and a high temperature in the mid-90s. Clear tonight, a low temperature of 75 for tonight and tomorrow. Back up to those warm and hot temperatures, around 101 for an actual temperature, 109 for a heat index tomorrow. 92 was the high yesterday, 75 the overnight low, and 76 degrees is the temperature now. It's 6 minutes after 7 o'clock.
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0: All right. 6 minutes after 7 o'clock, and the Wynn School Board met last night, and we have Dr. Kenneth Moore on the phone with us to talk about some of the things that were discussed and rediscussed at the meeting last night. And Dr. Moore, how'd it go last night?
1: It went well. We did our annual report to patrons, moved it up to the month of August, so we kind of went over that. One of the things that we did different, seen some other schools do this, really liked it. We made a flip book for that report instead of just an old traditional PowerPoint slide. And so we will get that posted today online so people can see that. But all the things going on in the school and the different areas from buildings to district level and just everything that is covered. That was probably the main part of the meeting, the biggest part. Didn't have a whole lot. Nothing to approve in terms of any kind of construction or purchases. One thing that we needed to just get clarified on our salary schedule, we did up our shuttle pay for two drivers last month, but we didn't put that on the salary schedule. So although it was approved, we just needed to get that added on the salary schedule to go from $12 to $14 an hour. Then we realized we had a title that wasn't on the salary schedule. So we have field trips, say primary is going to the pumpkin patch, and we have to have a driver drive them. Although we have the pay on there, we didn't technically add the word field trip. And then the same thing in any kind of extracurricular, if we needed an extra driver, we didn't have the word extracurricular on there. We were just using substitute. Those titles were added.
0: Okay.
1: We added those.
0: All right. How much can you elaborate on the architect issue at the high school? I know you've got a new one or made a little bit of change there.
1: Yeah. The call meeting. Our contract with the lead architect, Arch 1010, there's been some issues with just getting information. It's called an RFI, but it's a request for information. So anytime there's some clarity that needs to be had on a drawing or maybe something was overlooked, for example, you've got electrical running to an area where a light would be, but then there was no light in there, or say there was a light, but there wasn't any electricity, you request information. Did you mean for there to be electricity? Did you mean for there to be a light? And those are just some examples made up. But you have those come in from time to time, especially on a project of this size. Those, there were becoming to be issues with them getting answered in a timely manner. We've been very pressed on that. Really, since March, it's kind of gotten worse. And so because this is such a time crunch project and, this is going on be year four since the tornado, and we actually get moved in, we told Mr. Belair we're not going to accept any more delays. And at that time, we felt like it was time to part ways because they were building up to a point it was getting very hard to manage. Now, we did reach out after that contract was terminated. It was officially terminated this past Friday at 5 p.m., and we've been in negotiations with Polk Stanley, who is an architect on the project. So the big thing is it's not like we're having a whole new team come in. They have no idea what's going on. Polk Stanley is a very reputable firm. They built our old high school. And to be honest, they're the reason that RS-1010 even was part of that team. So David Porter worked very closely with Mr. Smith, and he did some things with Mr. Easley. I don't know exactly how much, but David is a very respectable person and will do a great job. He can jump in with no delays. We're meeting with him today. One of the things we're still finalizing is just a few little language things. And so our attorney asked for the board to give the authority that once he finalizes with their attorney those last few little sentences that I can sign that so that we can move forward. And the big deal around that is we have to have everything in place by Friday. Chief Ward has been amazing to work with us through this process. But with a project of that size, you have to have an architect oversee it. And so we're kind of on a five-day window to get all this in place before we would have to stop construction until one's there. But everything's good. We're ready to roll. Going to meet with Paul Stanley this morning at 10, and then again tomorrow. So everything's looking good. We aren't in any kind of issue as far as delays at this point past where we already knew we were. So.
0: Okay. The tower over on the old practice field, what's that purpose?
1: So, you know, we put lines on that parking lot, field lines for band. Mm-hmm. And that is a tower for them.
0: I see.
1: So that they have a way to be able to see it from a high point, and it just helps them in teaching and seeing things as they practice.
0: Okay. That sounds good. And then... am I across from the administration building? They flattened out all that land. Is that all going to be parking?
1: Which part are you talking about?
0: You talk about right in front of the arena.
1: Oh no, that's so part of through mitigation, working through with FEMA. Martin Smith has done an amazing job, and you've seen the detention ponds that he's put around, and you know we talked through. FEMA's all about mitigation, and the insurance was too. As we work through rerouting that water and how to capture as much as we can, they asked us about any future plans. And so we went on and they approved it, built what would be a building pad. It's just going to be grass right now.
0: Okay.
1: But if we were to build a multipurpose one day with the approval from the community and the board and the state, that's where it would go. So we built it up. It's just going to be grass for right now. Mm-hmm. If it ends up being something in the future, we've already corrected the drainage and runoff. Plus, it has to be a minimum of 2 feet out of the flood zone, and that area is still in the flood zone for FEMA to give any funding. And so that's why that's been raised up like it has. But that's just the future.
0: Okay. All right. Anything else, Kenneth, that we may need to talk about?
1: No, it's good. I apologize for the chicken in the background.
0: That's all right.
1: One of the things, you know, with a large family, they like and I've always tried to be the cook in the morning because Cassie is in the afternoon. And all game day, we like to have a good meal. So
0: there you go.
1: Just not being there.
0: That's all right, Ken. Thank you.
1: All right. Thanks, man.
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0: corner of Paul McCartney Way and Glenn Close.
1: That's good. I'm going to look as a Glenn Close. I'll have to look that up because, the Close, the other one was Boulevard, Drive, Way, and then Close.
0: Yeah, yep.
1: I was looking at this.
0: That's close to a street.
1: Close enough.
0: Yep.
1: We were talking about Jimi Hendrix earlier. Uh-huh. These aren't, the Death in Threes. Not the same year, but on this day, Robert Redford.
0: Mm-hmm.
1: Let me see.
0: Robert Redford?
1: It's his birthday. Oh. Let me rephrase it. This is his birthday. Patrick Swayze.
0: Mm-hmm.
1: And then I forgot about this one, Malcolm Jamar Warner. Okay. Theo.
0: Yeah.
1: That was No. He passed away last year. And I thought it was, but he was learning how to surf.
0: Mm-hmm.
1: And again, everything was fine. The instructors left. Him and some people stayed on the beach, went back in the water.
0: Mm-hmm.
1: And I guess, whatever the currents, common in that area. But anyway.
0: Riptide got him.
1: Just kind of got him. Yep. That's why it's like, you told me if I'd ever go snorkeling or go scuba diving, no. And trust me, I would. Even if I dreamt of surfing a little, I ain't got the balance for it.
0: Yeah, that's me. Yeah.
1: But yeah.
0: Riptide's what got Ron Mallet, too.
1: I've only been the ocean once.
0: Have you been in it?
1: I went too far, but yeah. Didn't stay in there too long.
0: No, I've been in it just enough that you could walk, not anything over your head or anything. Yeah.
1: Definitely got to stay at the shallow end.
0: Yeah.
1: But yeah, that's always just people be cautious of that.
0: Yeah. So what ocean?
1: What ocean? I don't know. Just don't start naming our oceans, little.
0: What were you at?
1: Oh, that was Panama City.
0: Oh, yeah, so you're in the cousin's wedding.
1: Yeah,
0: the Gulf.
1: Yeah, Gulf.
0: Yeah,
1: that was. I forgot which strip though, but Panama City still lives like the 80s.
0: I've been lucky. I've seen the Atlantic, the Pacific, and the Gulf. Yeah.
1: Mm-hmm. At this point, little, I'd like to do more traveling, but.
0: Mm-hmm.
1: Even at the expense, you're not scared of flying, are you?
0: No.
1: Yeah, it's the safest way to travel, of course. I still get antsy. I only did it a couple times. Mm-hmm. But do you know anybody that really uses, just trains or buses? Like if you wanted to get to Texas,
0: mm-hmm.
1: it'll take you a lot longer, but you can get one of those trains or just take a Greyhound.
0: I would like to do that, but the only thing is you stop in about every little town. And
1: that one, if you miss up a stop or something, you don't want to jeopardize it. But
0: Yeah, but I've never taken a train trip.
1: Mm-mm. I forgot what the ones are in Atlanta. The above ground, they're not the subway, but they've got a transit system there. And I think I mentioned that before. The one time I went to one of those New Year's things, actually in town for a college bowl game, but I guess downtown where they, not the ball drop, but the peach drop and everything.
0: Oh, you been in New York?
1: No, just the peach, the Atlanta version.
0: Oh, okay.
1: And it was their equivalent where they had the peach, but it was.
0: Yeah.
1: I don't want to sound like a.
0: What if so many peach trees in Atlanta? Peach tree streets.
1: That's true.
0: I bet Siri gets a little confused in Atlanta.
1: That's a good boy.
0: Yeah.
1: But especially, it's been probably almost 8 or 9 years, but going to North Carolina, driving through that, a lot of, productions, movies and TV, Atlanta's like the South Hollywood now.
0: Mm-hmm.
1: But I'm telling you, that was the first closest thing I've got to rush hour traffic. It's not like Memphis. You get help a little bit, but having, 45 minutes an hour, maybe move 15 feet.
0: You were in that?
1: Yeah. And at least I did get the one WrestleMania I went to.

0: Kendall was at the Georgia Dome. And that's probably more of an interesting fact about it. I liked that it was in the Georgia Dome before it got tore down.
1: Mm-hmm.
0: That was back when wrestling, Lindell, I think it was like maybe... Now, granted, this is the Super Bowl of wrestling.
1: Mm-hmm.
0: $150 tickets. Since TKO bought them out, they're charging people like $20,000 and $15,000 for... ringside seats, Lindell, but I think it's highway hypnosis.
2: That's just chunk change to you, isn't it?
0: No, they're having to, like, at their live events, they started getting, when they got popular, to do stadium games, and now you can see they're not selling out, so they have to block off some of the area.
1: Yeah.
0: I know we got some wrestling coming to the area soon, and at least, Lindell, one of these days we're going to have to get me, you, David, commentate, or get you two to commentate for Memphis Wrestling.
2: I wouldn't know what to say.
0: All you got to do, the Irish whip, that's the one thing you need to load, Lindell. And that's when they, if you ever see the wrestlers, they throw one of them runs to the ropes, bounces off the ropes. Yeah.
2: What's that called?
0: It's like Irish whip goes off the turbo. Let me get my commentator voice, Lindell. Okay. Mm-hmm. The Irish whip ducks the punch up, double clothesline, double hip toss.
2: Whatever.
1: Yep.
0: I mean, you know, Lindell, I tried to watch some of it last night. Not saying the quality's fallen, but these days, if I'm not in bed asleep at 8 p.m., something's wrong.
2: Really?
0: No, I try to get to maintain. I'm trying to get where I go to bed earlier and wake up earlier, at least several to get down here. But just in general, Lindell, I don't know. Some days you work all week and you just got to recharge. But when my sleep pattern gets thrown off, I miss the day of those college days. I could sleep to 12, 1 in the afternoon on a Saturday. Sleeping in on a Saturday, I'm up at 6:45.
2: Yeah. No, I don't remember the last time I slept in past 7
0: o'clock.
2: I feel
0: guilty about it. No.
2: Yeah.
0: But let's see. How much longer do we got until we fall back?
2: Somewhere in the first week of November, I believe, maybe the last week of October.
0: There's still talks of them. They might discontinue this daylight. Listen, discontinue daylight savings time. Either way, Lindell.
2: What do you prefer? You prefer the light or the dark?
0: Whichever's cooler and not as windy. I could go either way, but trust me now, it's the same thing. It seems like the winter was, 16 months. Long, hard winter, but I don't know.
2: Oh, you thought less than 16 months?
0: That's what it felt like.
2: We had one snow.
0: We had one snow. But in all seriousness, though, those do, when it sure enough does snow and ice, those still are new to me, because I'm telling you, I'm trying to think. In Mississippi, might have had one Christmas where it snowed and actually stuck. Mm-hmm. But a lot of the times we get faked that little. It would snow a little bit, but it wasn't cold enough to stick.
1: Mm-hmm.
0: I miss those days. But now the ice is a whole nother battle right there.
2: Mm. Yeah. Would you take the ice over the heat?
0: I don't know. It comes down to the way I'm actually trying to evaluate and process a little. Okay, let's see. When it's cold enough out there, you can go out there, start the car up. Well, odds are you're going to have to spend some time getting that windshield defrosted, scraped out. With the heat, a little bit more manageable. I get in there and bear with it, but I just run the risk of being a lot tardier more often in the winter.
2: Yeah, I just had to. Now that I got a carport, but I used to have to get out there about 30 minutes before time to go to work and get your car ready.
0: Have you ever put the coffee on top of the vehicle away, open the door, and leave it up there? I've never done that before. I did that, and it was now on the top of the car, but on the actual front, though. Yeah,
2: the frustrating part is you get out there and you can't open the door to start the car.
0: That's true. Sometimes that ice does stick on there.
2: Yeah.
0: But at least I liked it. This last time it iced over, Lindell, I remember distinctly it was just caked up on snow. There wasn't any really frozen, had to defrost or scrape as much. But and always in the fun fact, I guess, since it does snow regularly and they put the salt on the roads, I never thought that. You just always best after those, whenever it gets warm enough, make sure get the car washed, especially underneath. I never thought that would do damage. But then again, it wasn't the same, those Tibby Christmases in Mississippi.
2: I usually scrape the salt off and take it home and use it as a, you know, save me some money. What do you mean the salt?
0: Just the right seasoning.
2: What do you mean, dear? The salt's a little brown, so hot.
0: Well,
2: so
0: now here's
2: hot.
0: The thing. We know each other. Good sense of humor, friendly, but I don't think you're not this kind of prankster, because these are the kind of pranks that really just drive somebody wild. And not that it's being wasteful, but let's say we're at a diner a little, and we're both eating, and let's say I get up, wash my hands. While I'm gone, you loosen the salt shaker.
2: Oh, I wouldn't.
0: So when I get back to the tent, see, yeah, that's even good friends, that's crossing the line.
2: Yeah, I wouldn't.
0: That's bad news bears, bad behavior. A lot of Mississippi people, they think that's funny, Lindell, and that's, you got to draw the line somewhere.
2: So have you done that?
0: I've been the victim of it. Yeah. We're not doing, no, that's what I'm saying. It's, I didn't find anything humorous about it. Mm-hmm. But you got to be careful of some of those people, Lindell. Mm-hmm. I thought we had a new text message, but we are clear.
2: Mm.
0: We've got another guest coming up pretty soon.
2: Yeah.
0: Don't want to give any spoilers, but let's see.
2: He's just walked into the building.
0: Oh, just...
2: Yeah.
0: Now, was it... They said that was the origin of Elvis's left building. Just to get people to calm down and stuff, even if he was still in the back.
2: That's what they were expecting him to do, an encore, and he wasn't going to do it. He already left the building. So all people...
0: Was it to get out of encore?
2: Yeah. So he wasn't going to do an encore, so they just announced, hey, Elvis just left the building. So y'all can go home.
0: I like that.
2: Yeah.
0: I never do. He's like, I'm not doing another encore.
2: Yeah. He didn't do encores.
0: What was the longest, since you've been to a lot of concerts, what was the longest? Well... Now, the encore, there's two different variations, though. Get them to repeat the same song, or just to keep playing after the show's ended. I want to know, like, what's the longest you've waited? If the close, the end show ended at 10 p.m., the band keeps rocking maybe 10:30, 15, 20 minutes?
2: A couple of minutes at the most. Not very long. They don't. Hey, they want to go home, too.
0: You know, they want to beat the traffic.
2: No, they won't beat the traffic, especially in Atlanta.
0: Yeah.
2: All right, let's do this.
3: Happy birthday to you. Happy birthday to you. 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
0: All right, here we go, folks. In Hickory Ridge, happy birthday to Tony Wigington, Ashley Woodard, and Ada Betts. 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Happy birthday.
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0: Friday. It's 5 o'clock somewhere. Boy, their clock's messed up because it's 7:31 here. If it's 5 o'clock somewhere, their minutes are off too.
1: We still have a whole day of work to do. We can't get to 5 o'clock yet.
2: Yeah.
1: Whole work day.
0: What would it be 5 o'clock right now? Nowhere. Yeah, somewhere.
3: Somewhere.
0: Somewhere would be 5:30.
1: 5:30 would be
0: 14 hours.
1: Somewhere in the eastern part of Europe.
0: Yeah. Okay. Okay.
1: Perhaps Russia.
0: Okay.
1: Yeah.
0: I'll take your word for it. I'm not going to go
1: We'd
0: there.
1: Be pretty close.
0: Look, I'm not going to go there to find out. Dr. Nathan Morris is with us.
3: Morning.
1: Good morning, guys.
0: Cross County School Board also met along with the wind thing last night. So, how's the school year going?
1: It's going well. We got the kinks worked out. We, an active construction site on a campus, when you take up your parking makes for a little congestion, and I think that was what's important. I came on last week on T-Bird Tuesday. I wanted to make sure we talked through that, but that's much, much more smoothly now. Mm-hmm. We've got everybody now. I think as of Friday afternoon, no waiting list on bus, to work out our two buses that go to Wynn, the kiddos that are picked up down here. I think we've got all that worked out. We are going to keep a mini bus that comes down here as well as the two congregate pickups, and then we're adding a route, and we did add, we had it last week, but we're actually adding a full-size bus, not just a mini bus that goes up toward the Harrisburg area. So we have a couple congregate pickups up there that we're going to pick up students there. So our numbers are up. We're over 700 students, K through 12. That's been a long time since the Cross County School District has seen those numbers. I think there's been a time though that it has, but when I got here 10 years ago now, we were in the 500s. Mm-hmm. And so we're at 703, and that's not including the other 60 pre-K students that are on campus. So we have over 760 kiddo souls on campus every day. So we're proud and blessed to have that and blessed to serve those families.
0: So a sports related question, how far would you be from AAA?
1: We're still a ways because the bigger majority, the split of that is more elementary kids than high school.
0: Okay.
1: And so, but when you start looking at numbers for competition in classifications, they take the average daily membership of your 10 through 12.
0: Okay.
1: And so it actually takes several years to get that average up. We have had some big classes come through in the last couple of years and have put us a little closer, but once you add in all of the you start getting in AA, AAA, there's still a lot of schools that don't play football. Mm-hmm. So once you start putting them into the mix, we're pretty confident we're going to be in AA for years to come. Yeah. Now, if the numbers in the elementary were to hold for six full years, that could be a day, but there's a lot of water under the bridge between now and then.
0: Yeah. All right. What y'all do?
1: Well, we had a meeting that was packed with a lot of information, more so than anything, because we were talking a lot about construction and the mitigation process and all that. But I'll start with what's one of our more important things that we do. We want to thank Jordan's gas stations for their staff member of the month sponsorship again this year. Our high school certified staff member of the month was Nikki Williams, and our classified staff member of the month was Monica Hernandez, and our elementary certified staff member of the month was Jessica Sheffer, and our elementary classified was Caitlin Attachley. And our Sonic students, were very appreciative of Sonic for stepping up again this year and sponsoring our Students of the Month. Madison Jarrett and Brooklyn Miller at the high school, and Savannah Hill and Aubrey Hart at the elementary. And I have to say this about Savannah Hill, a first grader. Our kiddos get Sonic gift cards, $10 Sonic gift cards. And this year, Sonic gave them in two $5 gift cards. So when I handed them to Savannah Hill, a first grader, I asked if I could have one of the two. And she gladly said, well, sure, you can keep that. And I thought, that might have been what made you the Student of the Month. You're a sharing person. But I gave her both of those. I did not keep that. Yeah. I wanted her to be sure and enjoy those. Yeah. But we love that point of the meeting every month, because we love celebrating staff. But, man, I like seeing those kids and the parents that come in and have a smile on their face when the principals are talking about them. So we appreciate Jordan's and Sonic for that. We did give a construction update. We had Jacob Boshiers, the project manager from C.R. Crawford Construction, was there. We hit a little roadblock. We're over the roadblock, but we've had some poor soils, and we've had to do a little more undercut at the elementary building than maybe what first anticipated. But they are actually on site pouring footers. They poured them. They're not pouring footers. They cut footers yesterday, and we'll continue that today. And we hope to have footers poured by the end of the week, plumbing and electrical roughed in early next week. And then we hope to see a slab of concrete there by the end of next week. And then we'll start going vertical. And we start going vertical, things are able to progress. And, you know, the hardest thing to do is to, especially in commercial buildings, is getting it out of the ground. And when you can get it out of the ground, then time can start being made up a little bit, and we'll be able to make that time up. So Jacob gave that presentation. We also went right into talking about our insurance on the high school gymnasium project. The mitigation bill will be paid today. We did have we had an on-site pre-bid meeting yesterday where the various subs and trades that were bidding on the job, the roofers, the painters, and the electricians could all meet and put eyes on the project. They have the set of plans, but getting measurements of the ceiling panels and all of that, they were able to get their eyes on it yesterday and take a look at the project. Their bids are due Monday to C.R. Crawford. It will take them a couple of days to process that, and then those bids will go to insurance by the end of next week, and hopefully by what would that be, somewhere around the 31st, we'll be signing contracts and release the trades to start ordering materials. We know that those Tectum panels in the ceiling are the longest lead time. They're probably a 4 to 5 week lead. So what we're kind of looking at is the month of September is a materials order time, and the bulk of the work done at the end of September and the month of October for the roof. Excuse me. And then we still have to come back in and do the gym floor, have it relined, repainted, and all that. So we know that there's the month of November when basketball starts, there's probably going to have to be some adjustment to the schedule.
0: That's what I'm going to ask.
1: Probably be playing a few road games for a little bit, but we'll make those games up. This year, the Thunderbirds will probably be playing a lot of games at home in January and February, and a lot on the road, you know, early. So we'll make those adjustments. We've already been in contact with the schools to let them know that that's a possibility. Mm-hmm. That's an easy flip. That's an easy adjustment for schools to make to help us out.
0: Yeah, yeah. Just unfortunate that happened.
1: It's very unfortunate at this point. As I told the board, at this point, things have went. You know, you always want them. I was in the meeting yesterday, and one of the roofers asked the construction management company, what's the timeline? And before anybody could say a word, I said, yesterday.
0: Yeah.
1: And I wanted everybody to know that, that this is, you know, we want the job done right. That's the most important. You want it done safely, but we want it done expeditiously also.
0: Right.
1: And there are some spots in our insurance that cover expediting the process, and so when these subs are turning in their bids to the construction management company, they'll turn a base bid, and then they'll turn in a bid with 7 day a week work.
0: Mm-hmm.
1: And so we'll then be able to take what part of our policy holds that 7 day a week work. As I told the board, I set and observe until about middle of next week. And then if there's any holdup due to the difference in money from insurance and expeditious work, then I'll get involved.
0: Yeah.
1: Because we're gonna work hard to get this back for kiddos and for the easement of our, because this affects so much more. We're talking about, you know, high school and junior high basketball, but you start losing gym space, you start affecting your Pee Wee athletics.
0: Yep.
1: You start affecting the things that need to happen in an elementary gym, because that's where the basketball practices are taking place for the varsity.
0: Right.
1: So we'll stay on top of that, but that's kind of where we are on the insurance update.
0: Okay.
1: In my superintendent's report, of course, we commented on the student population. We talked about the first volleyball practice that happened at Cross County Schools yesterday. We had 16 seventh and eighth graders. I think one young lady was absent. I think we have 17 signed up seventh and eighth graders that went through their first hour and a half long volleyball practice yesterday. And Coach Wolf did an absolute fantastic job with them. And then tomorrow will be the 26th graders that have signed up to go through practice. So we're gonna kind of go with the with a split practice like that, seventh and eighth graders in one group, then sixth in another. And there will be some time we get later on we're holding this too, kind of like the volleyball season, right? So we're going to practice during when everybody else is playing, and then we're hoping there's some kind of culminating event at the end where we can scrimmage. We've learned enough where there is some scrimmage activity. We're going to take these girls to see volleyball games. We're looking at going to a college game to let them see that. So we're going to build this thing up so that we're ready to have a team next year that competes on the floor for the Thunderbirds. So we're excited about that. Of course, football's here. We're playing a benefit game tonight. The weather's going to be in good shape for us to hold that to a 6 o'clock start for junior high and play their time, and then we'll play our high school, you know, immediately following that, and we'll take on the Blavel Chickasaws tonight out here at Thunderbird Stadium.
0: Yeah.
1: Well, so we're excited about that.
0: Caden Hill.
1: Well,
0: yeah.
1: He's going to have to act right now. Hey, he worked for me up until last year. I'll keep an eye on him. We'll keep him under control.
0: Yeah.
1: No, I'm proud of Caden.
0: Yeah.
1: Proud of what he'll do. And but our eyes are mostly going to be on what the Thunderbirds look like tonight.
0: Yeah. All right, let's take a break.
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0: All righty. It is 13 minutes until 8 a.m. Dr. Nathan Morse, the Cross County School District, is with us. They had their board meeting last night.
1: So continuing on our academic report, I asked the two principals to kind of give a report on how things are going at their campus. And, of course, Mrs. Stacy at the elementary school talked about a lot of their adjustments that they're having to make. Mm-hmm. And they have done an absolute fantastic job in monitoring and adjusting for all students of the district. And when I say all at the elementary, it's not just the elementary kids. We talked about active construction site, right? So there's a lot of adjustments they're making in car rider lines and how they adjust there. But then let's throw on six athletic periods a day, right? Or 6 hours worth of athletics that now both basketball programs, girls and boys, 7 through 12, have to go to their campus.
0: Yep.
1: And we're adjusting around cafeteria time. So it is a jigsaw puzzle fit between when our junior girls are walking out of the gym and lunches are starting. Mm-hmm. And then it is a tight fit for the custodians when lunch is over for the elementary students, and here come the junior boys. Mm-hmm. And so it is there. You have to adjust your therapies because our therapy providers have once used the gym. Mm-hmm. So now they're in different places and having to utilize other areas of the building. So our elementary is doing a fantastic job of making adjustments for the whole and for the K-12. And so that's to be highly commended. The high school's experiencing growth. A lot in the 7th and 8th grade. You know, we talked about those numbers that are up, those 700 students. A lot of that growth, we're maxing out a lot of our classrooms in the elementary school. We have a couple of classes that could hold a few more kids, but pretty much every class, every grade level is getting full. We will have room to grow next year when that building is complete. But our high school is also experiencing that growth in that 7th and 8th grade. And so that's brought its set of challenges. But Mr. Goulart wanted to comment that right now we are signed up. Our students are signed up to take 91 college courses this year. That is 30 students of our juniors and seniors that are taking college level courses. We are looking at the potential for those 30 students, about half of them to come out with associate's degrees at the end of the next couple of years. And that's fantastic, right? Because that's giving people that want to go to college, and this is not for everyone. Some people want to go experience the 4 years of college or what have you. But there's some that if they can maximize their course load as high school juniors and seniors, then that's less time they have to spend in college over the next years. And when you spend less time, you have less bills, right? Yeah. And you're able to go to the workforce, in a more expeditious manner. And so we're excited about that for our kids.
0: I'm excited that for moms and dads.
1: Well, sure. Yeah. Sure. I mean, you're talking about, or them, for downstream.
0: Mm-hmm. Yeah. Loans.
1: For downstream loans.
0: Yeah.
1: You know, and this is all provided. We have to provide that. At one time, we had to, parents had to pay, students had to pay some of this academic load even in high school. Mm-hmm. But now we cannot do that. Mm-hmm. That all has to be picked up by the school,
0: yeah.
1: by the school system. Okay. So we do guard against that. There are some pitfalls to that, right? Let's say I go in and I think I want to try to carry 12 college hours while carrying all my high school hours. Yeah. Well, we try to slow that down so we make it manageable for students.
0: Right.
1: Let's go in with a college class at first, and then next semester let's try for two once we learn that time management. So mm-hmm. really it's the same thing that someone like me would have went through as a freshman in college. We're actually having to teach those time management skills in high school now for those kids that are taking college level classes. And and Wes and his group help tremendously with that. So that was the high school's report. A couple things on our action items. The board accepted our LP bid. We booked 25,000 gallons of LP. I believe that number was at $1.26 a gallon, and that was through Scott Petroleum. And the board accepted my recommendation to enter into a new bus lease with Rush Truck Center out of Oklahoma for a new 2027 77 passenger bus. That's needed because we added a route, and we added a route that took one of our trip and spare buses onto a route, and so we need to replace a trip and spare bus to have. So growth has those challenges, right? And so when you grow and you add things, you've got to add the components that make those actions work. And then the last thing, we did have an item that we added yesterday. With that addition, we now have a couple of older buses, 20-year-old, 15-year-old buses on the lot that have they've lived their life of our need with them, and so we're going to look to sell, auction, bid off a couple of old pieces of buses and a couple of vehicles also. So we'll be putting that out in the days to come to work through that.
0: All right. That's it. Well, thank you for coming.
1: Appreciate you guys for having me and having us and the support and what we put out for this is a good way for the community to hear what's going on. We load a lot into our social media as far as newsletter and there was, I think Wes had our board report out last night about an hour after the board meeting, but not everybody's on Facebook. Some might be on the radio this morning. So, by all means that we can get it to it, then people are getting information.
0: Yep. Then we'll have the T-Birds on the Bob this year.
1: We're going to get after it and see what happens. We're excited about that. Yep. Let me say this real quick. This tells you that I have to kind of brag on our football staff. It's more than just football. I went in on Friday afternoon because I wanted to remind them to lock a gate that was open based on something that was getting fixed late Friday evening. And so I go into the field house on Friday afternoon, and I walk in the coach's office to find our head coach, Ty Mims, a former algebra teacher. He was standing there on Friday at 4:30 tutoring a student athlete.
0: Really?
1: On algebra.
0: Really?
1: Okay. Not halfway doing it, very engaged. Matter of fact, I came and sat down at his desk. He never checked up. He stayed engaged with the young man. And at the end, never which I didn't want him to check up. He was there, never checked up. I heard what was going on. And at the end, he told the young man we'd do it again Monday or Tuesday. And so we have tutoring going on for our student athletes. We have four good football coaches. We have very good teachers out there, and they all have a section that they're covering to help kids with what they need. That's important.
0: It is.
1: Because when the old adage, they find out how much you care when you show them how much you care, and that's showing them. That's showing them that in these tutoring sessions that there's more than a win in a football game.
0: That's right.
1: Like what can you do for me out there is one thing, but what can I do for you to help you academically?
0: Cool.
1: And so we're getting that done, and we're very appreciative of that, and that just tells you what kind of folks we get out there around our kids.
0: Yeah. Yeah.
1: So I'm looking forward to see how that translates throughout this football season.
0: All right. Cash only tonight, right?
1: Cash only.
0: Yeah.
1: Cash
0: yeah.
1: only. And I guess I probably need to mention this. There's no only AAA passes for this event. It's a benefit game that all funds but we get to keep 20% for hour overhead, but 80% of the gate money tonight has to go to the AAA for catastrophic insurance.
0: Yeah. Thanks, Dave.
1: Thank you, guys.
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0: too much love in this Mississippi heart.
1: Too much love in Louisiana heart.
2: Alrighty. Mississippi River can't keep them apart. It's just not wide enough, Chase.
3: That's a good one.
2: Yeah. Yeah.
3: That is a classic one, though.
2: Yeah. Loretta and Conway there. One of their duets.
3: This, okay, I think we played. Did we play Hound Dog or Don't Be Cruel?
2: Yeah, we played both of them.
3: Hound Dog, that's the. Yeah,
2: both of them were number one.
3: Both of them.
2: On this date, weren't
3: that's,
2: they?
3: Yeah, that's a good sign for him right there.
2: Two different charts.
3: Now, was Hound Dog one of his earlier hits?
2: Oh, yeah, so was the other one. Don't Be Cruel.
3: Don't
2: so
3: Be Cruel. Because I remember I always thought Love Me Tender was his first one.
2: Yeah.
3: But no, it was That's All Right Mama.
2: Yeah,
3: that was
2: his That's All Right Mama. Yeah. All right, Chase. We got a break.
3: 8 o'clock.
2: It's 8 o'clock.
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5: President Trump says Iran should raise the white flag of surrender. More from Mark Mayfield.
6: He made the comment to Fox News Monday morning as the Memorandum of Understanding between the U.S. and Iran was set to expire. The deal was reached in June and aimed to put a pause on fighting as well as reopen the Strait of Hormuz. Trump warned the U.S. will heavily bomb Oman if it gets in the way of the U.S. reopening the critical waterway. Traffic through the strait remains well below pre-war levels. I'm Mark Mayfield.
5: Three states are holding primaries today, while California holds a special U.S. House election. More from Tammy Trujillo.
7: Races for the House, Senate, and for governor are being held in Alaska, Wyoming, and Florida, where a crowded field of GOP candidates hopes to replace term-limited Governor Ron DeSantis. Several Democrats are also in the running. In California, two Democrats emerged from the June primary, vying to serve out the remainder of former Democratic Congressman Eric Swalwell's term. Swalwell resigned after he was accused of sexual assault. I'm Tammy Trujillo.
5: Fans are reacting to the death of actress Hayden Panettiere, who was found unresponsive inside a Greenville, South Carolina apartment on Sunday. Greenville resident Tripp Ross says he remembers Panettiere's giant personality.
8: As young as she was and small as she still had a very poppy personality, and she just seemed like a very cool kid to be around, with a lot of spunk.
5: The Greenville County Coroner's Office says a preliminary autopsy found no signs of trauma that contributed to the 36-year-old's death. The cause and manner of death remain under investigation. Panettiere was known for her roles in the television series Heroes in Nashville and began her acting career as a child. The Lindsay Clancy murder trial will continue today. Lawyers for the Massachusetts woman charged with murdering her three young children started calling her family members to the stand after the prosecution rested its case on Monday. I'm Michael Kastner.
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5: No one is reported hurt following a frightening incident at a Chicago airport. More from Ryan Chandler.
10: An emergency on the tarmac at Chicago O'Hare. Fire trucks rushing to this American Airlines jet after the FAA says the crew reported two blown tires upon landing.
5: It happened on Monday. The airline says passengers were safely transported to the terminal by bus. Then, just hours later, a United Airlines flight from Omaha, Nebraska received tire damage while arriving at O'Hare. No injuries were reported in the incidents, which reportedly happened at different parts of the airport. The FAA is investigating. Comedian Rosie O'Donnell made veiled swipes at President Trump last night as guest host on Jimmy Kimmel Live. O'Donnell, who moved to Ireland after Trump's 2024 election win, said she decided to go to a place where people are driven to drink regardless of who's running their country.
11: The president hated Jimmy Kimmel Live when it was hosted by Jimmy Kimmel. Buckle up, people. Buckle up.
5: She actually never mentioned Trump by name and mostly just talked about enjoying life in Ireland. At the end of her monologue, she added, "You know, right now he's in the White House crying because I haven't mentioned him." New York City Congresswoman Alexandria Ocasio-Cortez could be gearing up to run for president ahead of the 2028 election. More from Natalie Migliore.
12: Recent articles suspect AOC, a Democrat, and Marco Rubio, a Republican, are taking an influencer-like approach to connect with audiences. AOC even videoed herself taking shots in preparation to freeze her eggs and allowed her breakup with her fiancé to take center stage.
13: I think she's the whole package. She's young. She is open-minded.
14: If she got elected, oh, God, it would be chaos.
12: It comes after a recent survey from the University of New Hampshire shows in a hypothetical race, AOC has 22% of the vote among likely Democratic voters.
5: I'm Michael Kastner.
2: It is 5 minutes after 8 o'clock now, and time now for some local and regional news. This Tuesday, it's the 18th day of August. Foul play is not suspected in the weekend death of a four city attorney. The Four City Police Department reports that first responders were called to the residence of Jennifer Hickey Collins Saturday after she was found unresponsive in a swimming pool. Collins was removed from the pool by first responders, who then tried to revive her. She was pronounced dead at the scene. While foul play is not suspected, Collins's body has been sent to the Arkansas State Medical Examiner for an autopsy to determine the cause and time of death. A candidate for Cross County Assessor is among four candidates that have signed statements with the Arkansas Ethics Commission after complaints were filed against them. Dana Milton agreed to an ethics finding that she violated state law by failing to timely file an annual campaign finance report. Milton won the Republican primary in March and is unopposed in the general election. The others are Crittenden County Assessor, the Quitman School Board member, and a candidate for Saline County Sheriff. Crittenden County Assessor Kim Holloway signed the agreement that she violated a state law by using a subscription-based mapping software. Holloway was the incumbent and won a primary in March. She has no opponent in November. RWE Clean Energy is expected to request an additional tax abatement for its solar facility south of Wynn Mayor Jennifer Hobbs.
15: They had approached council, you know, before COVID about that project, and council had done a tax abatement with them. There's a whole bunch. I mean, the lawyer comes and does all of those meetings because there's so many details. But the abatement that was granted to them for that project capped out at what they estimated their investment was going to be in the project. Well, then, you know, COVID happened. There was a delay. That project was a lot further down the road before they planned on starting that project. And then their investment was multi-millions of dollars more. It cost them a lot more to put that project in than they had originally anticipated prior to COVID.
2: The Wynn City Council approved the tax abatement 5 years ago. It came with a $625,000 grant from RWE to the city of Wynn.
15: They're not expanding the project or anything like that. They just were seeing how much they were being charged in property taxes now that the project was completed. Just wanted to know if there's any way that City Council would go ahead and extend that abatement for the full price that they had invested into.
2: Mayor Hobbs says the additional abatement is expected to save RWE about $3.6 million in taxes, not including school taxes.
15: My question to them was, how much money are we, as a city of Wynn, if we grant that abatement, how much are we saving y'all in taxes? Mm-hmm. Because we need to come to an agreement of what grant needs to come to the city of Wynn, and it's got to be, I understand it's got to be still profitable for that company.
2: Officials from RWE are expected to formally make the request to the Wynn City Council during their meeting in September. As we've told you, the Wynn School Board voted last night to hire a new architect for the rebuild of Wynn High School. Superintendent Dr. Kenneth Moore says the district is no longer working with Memphis-based Arch 1010, owned by Josh Belair, on the project. School Board voted to name Pope Stanley Wilcox, which is based in Little Rock, as the new architect of record for the project. Dr. Moore says that without an architect in place, the rebuild of the high school would have had to shut down. The district received a five-day grace period from the Wynn Building Inspector's Office to continue with the project through this coming Friday. Polk Stanley Wilcox has been partnering with Arch 1010 on the project. No explanation is given as to why the district ended its relationship with Arch 1010. That agreement ended at 5 p.m. last Friday. The company had been involved in several projects in the district, including the new kindergarten wing, which opened with the start of the 2026-2027 school year. Repairs are about to begin on the driveway to Cross Lawn Cemetery on Arkansas Highway 1. Officials with Canoto Funeral Home say the culverts needed for the repairs have been delivered. The officials say it has been a long process to get to this point. They're looking forward to providing a smoother, improved drive for visitors to Cross Lawn. The cemetery was established 1971 as the Cross County Memorial Gardens. It was purchased by the Canodal family, who renamed it Cross Lawn Cemetery. Kickoff times for both the Wynn Yellow Jackets scrimmage at Osceola tonight and for the Cross County home scrimmage against Blyville have been moved because of the heat. The Wynn Junior and Senior Jackets will begin their scrimmage at 6 p.m. instead of the scheduled 5:30 today. Senior High scrimmage will begin at the same 7 p.m. time. It is the first action against another team for the Jackets, now under first-year coach Randy Coleman.
16: We're looking forward to it. I mean, you know, after a while, you get to where you just tired of, you know, hitting and practicing against yourself, and so it's going to be good to see somebody different. You know, just because you kind of get used to, you know, our defensive guys get used to what our offense runs, and our offensive guys get used to what our defense runs. You want to be able to make adjustments on the fly, and you know, see what teams are going to do to you, and you know, the best thing I like is it gives your guys a chance to be nervous in front of a crowd of people and see how they're going to respond to situations and kind of get an idea of what they can handle and what they can't.
2: Remember, Osceola is cashless and tickets must be purchased online. Concessions are also cashless. Wynn will open the season at home against Marion a week from Friday. Cross County's junior high scrimmage against Blyville will also begin at 6 p.m. tonight. Senior high scrimmage will begin at 7. Admission is $5, cash only. At Thunderbird Stadium tonight, no passes will be accepted. Cross County season opener will be a week from Friday as well. They'll be at home against Harrisburg. Yesterday's first ever tennis match at the Wynn Complex, located across Lemons from Yellow Jacket Stadium, was postponed due to the weather. Match against Batesville Southside will be made up on September the 21st. First ever match now will be Thursday against Harrisburg. The Wynn Junior Lady Jackets will participate in a jamboree at Paragould today, while the Senior Lady Jackets will be in a jamboree at Jonesboro Westside Thursday. Season opener for all Wynn volleyball teams is next Monday at home against Truman. Yesterday marked the start of a new era for Cross County Thunderbird Athletics. The district kicked off its new volleyball program with the first practice at the elementary school gym. The district is exploring the addition of volleyball this year, with 7th and 8th grade students participating under head coach Kaylee Wolf. Wolf will also be the new Cross County softball coach. District says the volleyball program will give students an opportunity to explore a new sport with a goal of eventually fielding a high school volleyball team. Mostly sunny today with a high temperature around 95 degrees, heat index around 105. There is a slight chance for a shower or two today. Clear tonight with a low temperature around 75 degrees. Back to sunny and hot conditions tomorrow, just over 100, 101 the predicted temperature, 109 for a heat index tomorrow. Thursday should be mostly sunny with a 30% chance for rain and a high of 95. Friday sunny and 92. Saturday sunny and 95. Sunday sunny with a slight chance for rain and a high of 95. 92 the high yesterday, 75 the overnight low. And 76 is the temperature now.
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0: All right. That was the Stamper Brothers and Amazing Grace. It's 20 minutes after 8 o'clock.
1: Definitely a good rendition. What brothers?
0: Stampers.
1: Okay.
0: They weren't really brothers.
1: They were?
0: No.
1: Just the stage act?
0: Don and Lou, about the only brothers.
1: Don.
0: Yeah. Now Don and Harold were the brothers.
1: Hmm.
0: Yeah.
1: I have to look that one up, though. But it's a lot of good renditions on there. Now, I'm trying to think, what was that one, Lindell? Was it Amazing Grace in the key of House of the Rising Sun? I'm going to have to do some more research on that.
0: Thanks.
1: You remember, it's in there somewhere.
0: Think so.
1: Yeah. I'm not sure what band it is.
0: Either that one or How Great Their Heart.
1: Well, I'm biased because I always go, Elvis specifically, How Great Their Heart, and his version of Amazing Grace.
0: Yeah.
1: Those are some heavy hitters there.
0: His funeral was today.
1: It was.
0: Yeah.
1: You know, I'm surprised. I didn't even know it was. I guess last week was Elvis week, or is this week? I'm not sure how they celebrate.
0: Last week was Elvis week, but it extended into.
1: But then so today is the day they're going to have everybody.
0: Today was his funeral 49 years ago.
1: You know, there's still people. Probably somebody from all 50 states. And several, countries. I'm sure there's the diehard fans that flew over.
0: You're not 49 years old yet, are you?
1: I got about.
0: So you weren't around.
1: I'm getting there. No.
0: You never went to an Elvis concert.
1: Oh no. That's why. I mean, that's why I enjoy. I got the bill on a tangent one morning because, me and David. David's from Memphis, of course, but the whole Mid-South Coliseum.
0: I'm not from Memphis.
1: Well, no.
0: David
1: Owens.
0: Yeah.
1: Because, the Mid

0: South Coliseum, that's, I always think of wrestling events that went there.
1: Yeah.
0: And then I got to talking to Bill because Bill knows his music. And I was like, you know, I always heard the Beatles play. Where was it? And he was like, it was the Mid-South Coliseum and going through all the acts there. And I was like, that was. Because I did hear that. Of course, besides the emergency plane landing they had to do, the secret out on that.
2: I went to a Razorback game there.
0: Where'd you?
2: So Sidney Moncrief played at Mid-South Coliseum.
0: Really?
2: Yeah.
0: For some reason, it went straight to the...
2: You know what the strange thing is?
0: What?
2: The guy that I'm in the prison ministry with, that's the chairman of our committee, played basketball at Ole Miss, and he was in that game.
0: I'm trying to... What was the Canadian Football League? Because they had a team in Memphis. Because I remember we came over her birthday, and Hannah, they were out. Me, Dad, and Bobby
2: Memphis
0: went.
2: Memphis Grizzlies.
0: The Southmans. I guess it was at the Liberty Bowl Stadium.
2: Yeah.
0: But I remember that was the first time I heard of a Canadian league, and I thought, I thought I was hallucinating. Was it like 110, 115 yard lines?
2: Yeah. Yeah, you had the Memphis Southland. Southman.
0: I need to look into some more show because we went. This would have been mid '90s, but it was a good time. But
2: All right, we need to take a break.
0: Oh, let's go.
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0: Beatles. That was Chase recorded at the corner of John Lennon Drive, Paul McCartney Way, George Harrison Close, and Ringo Starr Drive, and right down the street was Sutcliffe Street. He was kind of on the outside looking in.
1: Two blocks from Glenn Close. I'm going to have to look. That's got to be some kind of... terminal, I don't know. Yeah. As you see, Boulevard Driveway, but the clothes are still throwing me off. Yeah. I did want to say this, though, because in 1977, Elvis's funeral, now it says 150 guests were invited inside, mm-hmm. and there were 75,000 outside. Yeah. Paying respects.
0: Yeah. I watched it. You didn't watch the funeral itself, but you watched all them white cars. They were all white.
1: And I'm sure when it first happened.
0: Yeah.
1: Now, you know, the phases of Elvis, I like all Elvis. The small, when he started off, when he got big, before it was over. Now, the Beatles, with them, what was your stance? What was the overall stance, though? Because you had Hard Day's Night. You had the classic Beatles like we just heard, All My Lovin'. But then when they started getting to the, looked like they hadn't had a haircut and a shave walking across Abbey Road, when they started getting all psychedelic, was that... I know it was a part of the times back then, but what was it like? Was there any disputes to that, or were people just kind of just going along with it? Because you know their main, you know, the classic stuff. You know, like you know, I want to hold your hand, but when it got to you know, something that's not as upbeat as Eleanor Rigby, just
0: the whole music genre though was changing at that time.
1: That's a good point too, because was just a lot of happening going on that. But
0: yeah. All right. Let's take another break, okay?
1: Let's do it.
0: All right.
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It's 29 minutes after 8 o'clock. A couple of reminders. An auction for tax-delinquent properties in Cross, St. Francis, and Crittenden counties will be held tomorrow at the West Memphis Civic Center. Registration at 9, with the auction itself starting at 10. And a volunteer workshop for those volunteering during the Wynn school year is coming up on Thursday. That'll begin at 9. And it'll be held at the Wynn Primary School. As we mentioned, Elvis Presley's funeral was 49 years ago today at Graceland. We're going to close out with an Elvis classic called simply Crying in the Chapel. You

0: 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Also at 1029 K275BR Wynn and 106.9 K295CT Wynn.
1: Here is this hour's headlines from the Arkansas Now Newsroom. On Monday, the Arkansas Forestry Division reported that 64 of the state's 75 counties were under an active burn ban. For updates, visit arkfireinfo.org. Voters in Southeast Arkansas are deciding today who will be the Republican nominee to succeed former State Senator Ben Gilmore, who resigned to take a position in the Arkansas Attorney General's office. Laura Missy Wardlaw of Hermitage and Harold Wilson of Risen are competing for the Senate District 1 seat. The winner of today's Republican primary will face Democrat Tomika Butler in the November 3rd special general election. Voting is underway in the 2026 Coolest Thing Made in Arkansas contest and continues through this Friday, August 21st. Voting is available online at coolestthinginarkansas.com. From the Arkansas Now Newsroom, I'm Kelly Conley.
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6: 25 minutes now before 9 o'clock, mostly sunny with a 20% chance for some rain this afternoon, 95 for a high, 105 for a heat index today. Clear tonight, 75, sunny, 101 for predicted high temperature tomorrow, 109 for the heat index, 92 the high yesterday, 75 the overnight low. We have partly cloudy skies now and 77 degrees.

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4: 12 minutes until 9 o'clock, mostly sunny, 20% chance for some showers this afternoon. Look for high temperature of 95, heat index up to 105 today. Clear tonight, 75, sunny, 101 with a heat index of 109 tomorrow. 92 the high yesterday, 75 the overnight low, and 78's the temperature now.

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2: Three states are holding primaries today while California holds a special U.S. House election. More from Tammy Trujillo.
3: Races for the House, Senate, and for governor are being held in Alaska, Wyoming, and Florida, where a crowded field of GOP candidates hopes to replace term-limited Governor Ron DeSantis. Several Democrats are also in the running. In California, two Democrats emerged from the June primary, vying to serve out the remainder of former Democratic Congressman Eric Swalwell's term. Swalwell resigned after he was accused of sexual assault.
2: Opening statements in the trial pitting California against Meta begins today. More from Daniel Martindale.
4: California Attorney General Rob Bonta says the company engineered its sites to foster addictive behavior in teens and children. The jury was seated last week in the federal courthouse in Oakland. It comes less than 2 weeks after Meta lost a similar social media addiction trial in New Mexico. The rulings could force the social media giant to make design changes to Facebook and Instagram. A judge issued a brief on Sunday resolving two pretrial disputes. California will be allowed to keep a star witness and introduce key evidence during opening statements.
2: The preliminary autopsy of actress Hayden Panettiere found no signs of trauma that contributed to her death. The 36-year-old TV and film star was found unresponsive Sunday inside a residence in Greenville, South Carolina, with officials on the 911 call heard talking about an overdose and cardiac arrest.
5: Overdose, CPR is in progress.
6: Carry-1 infantry response for cardiac arrest.
2: The call was reportedly made by an acquaintance. A full autopsy report typically takes months to complete. And U.S. Envoy Jared Kushner says Gaza won't be rebuilt until Hamas gives up its weapons. The Gaza Strip was devastated by the war with Israel that started following the October 7th Hamas attacks. After the opening bell, the S&P 500 is falling, hurt by rising treasury yields and oil prices. I'm Michael Kastner.
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2: The Tupac Shakur murder trial is underway in Las Vegas. In opening statements, Chief Deputy District Attorney Binau Palal said even though defendant Dwayne Davis didn't pull the trigger, he was behind the legendary rapper's 1996 shooting death.
8: Dwayne Davis made sure that the shooters were armed.
2: Davis's lawyers say the prosecution's case is fiction, arguing the allegations against Davis came from a ghostwriter who made up details about the shooting in Davis's book. Davis faces life in prison without parole if convicted. Jeannie Buss's attorney says not so fast to claims that the Buss family is selling its remaining 17.8% stake in the Los Angeles Lakers to the new majority owners. Sharon Reardon reports from Los Angeles.
9: The LA Times reports Buss, the team's governor, put out a statement through her attorney saying any family vote to sell their shares in the team is invalid without approval from the current trustees, Jeannie, Janie, and Joey Buss. The six Buss siblings inherited ownership of the Lakers after their father, Jerry Buss, died in 2013. Disney CEO Bob Iger and venture capitalist Josh Kushner have already agreed to buy Mark Walter's controlling stake in the Lakers, valuing the team at $12.5 billion. Jeannie Buss, who's remained the Lakers' governor despite Walter's purchase of the team, would no longer be eligible to serve on the board if the Buss family sells its shares. I'm Sharon Reardon.
2: A federal judge has ruled against the Trump administration in a lawsuit over Affordable Care Act coverage of gender-affirming care. More from Chris Caraggio.
10: A rule removed the care from the ACA's essential health benefit categories. Oregon and several other states sued the federal government. The states argued the rule would make it harder for people to get covered, drive up costs for states, and reduce core ACA protections. The Trump administration can appeal.
2: I'm Michael Kastner.
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11: Here is this hour's headlines from the Arkansas Now newsroom. Kara Armas has been chosen to temporarily fill the Arkansas House District 8 seat left vacant by former State Representative Austin McCollum's resignation. Benton County Republicans unanimously nominated the Pea Ridge resident on Thursday, and she will serve until voters choose McCollum's permanent replacement in a special election. McCollum resigned August 5th following his arrest on allegations including aggravated assault, false imprisonment, and domestic abuse. National Weather Service officials say a prolonged period of dangerous heat in Arkansas is forecasted to last until at least Sunday, August 23rd. High temperatures are expected to be in the upper 90s to low 100s across the state. The Razorbacks Marching Band has been invited to perform in the 101st Macy's Thanksgiving Day Parade in November 2027. It will be the band's first appearance in the parade and the fourth different Arkansas band to perform in the event. From the Arkansas Now newsroom, I'm Kelly Conley.
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15: It is 9 minutes after 9 o'clock. Should be a sunny day today with a temperature around 95 degrees. The heat index of 105. There is a 20% chance for a shower to crop up this afternoon. Clear tonight, 75. Sunny, 101 with a heat index of 109 tomorrow. 92 the high yesterday, 75 the overnight low. Sunshine and 79 degrees.

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5: Minutes after 9 o'clock, mostly sunny today. There is a temperature of 95 degrees expected for today. Heat index up to 105 today. 20% chance for a shower today. Clear tonight, 75. Sunny, 101 for a high tomorrow. Look for a heat index of 109. Thursday should be sunny, a 30% chance, rain high of 95. Friday, sunny, 92 degrees. Saturday, sunny and 95 degrees. Sunday should be sunny, slight chance for rain at 95 degrees. 92 the high yesterday, 75 the overnight low, and 79 is the temperature now.

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1: A solid gain for soybean prices early. Good morning, I'm Scotty Woodson on the EAB Ag Network with your EAB opening market report. September corn at 466 and a quarter, up 1 1/4, with December corn at 491 and a quarter, up 1 3/4. September soybeans 1213 and 3/4, up 12 3/4, with November soybeans 1230 and a quarter, up 14 1/4. September wheat at 671 and a quarter, down 3 1/2. December wheat at 687 and 3/4, down 1 1/2. October cotton at 84.50, up 43, with December cotton at 85.93, up 45. September ice at 14.18, up 1/2, with November ice at 14.62 1/2, unchanged. Moving on to livestock now, August live cattle 226 even, up 145. October live cattle 2.2040, up 162 1/2. August feeder cattle 340.77 1/2, up 80. September feeder cattle 334.62 1/2, up 167 1/2. October lane hogs at 81.02 1/2, down 70. December hogs at 71.85, down 67 1/2. That's your EAB opening market report, and I'm Scotty Woodson. Have a great day.
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7: Weather forecast calling for a sunny day today with a high of 95. Heat index up to 105 today. We do have a slight chance for a shower or two today. Clear tonight, 75. Sunny, back up to around 100 for a temperature tomorrow. And a heat index right around 110 tomorrow. Yesterday's high 92. A overnight low 75. It's 80 degrees. Now we have news at 10 o'clock.
8: Well, there's my easy chair, just sitting there.

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0: locally owned since 1956 by EAB, East Arkansas Broadcasters. 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Also at 1029 K275BR Wynn and 106.9 K295CT Wynn. This is KWYN Wynn with the 10 o'clock news, brought to you by Cross Ridge Community Hospital of Wynn.
1: Good morning, everyone. It is now 10 o'clock, and right now it is 82 degrees. It's time now for our look at local and regional news. Foul play is not suspected in the weekend death of a Forest City attorney. The Forest City Police Department reports that first responders were called to the residence of Jennifer Hickey Collins Saturday after she was found unresponsive in a swimming pool. Collins was removed from the pool by first responders, who then tried to revive her. She was pronounced dead at the scene. While foul play is not suspected, Collins's body has been sent to the Arkansas State Medical Examiner for an autopsy to determine the cause and time of death. First responders are on the scene of an accident just to the west of our studios on US 64 involving tractor trailer rig and a farm tractor. No injuries are reported in that. So if you drive west now toward the radio station, do be aware of that and exercise caution. A minute after 10 a.m.
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1: A candidate for Cross County Assessor is among four candidates that have signed statements with the Arkansas Ethics Commission after complaints was filed against them. Dana Milton agreed to an ethics finding that she violated a state law by failing to timely file an annual campaign finance report. Milton won the Republican primary in March and is unopposed in the general election. Among the others are the Crittenden County Assessor, a Quitman School Board member, and a candidate for Saline County Sheriff. Crittenden County Assessor Kim Hollowell signed a paper after a complaint was filed against her that she had violated the state law by using a subscription-based mapping software. Hollowell was the incumbent and won a primary in March. She has no opponent in November. The Wynn School Board voted last night to hire a new architect for the rebuild of Wynn High School. Superintendent Dr. Kenneth Moore says the district is no longer working with Memphis-based Arch 1010 on the project. The school board voted to name Pope Stanley Wilcox, which is based in Little Rock, as the new architect of record for the project. Dr. Moore says that without an architect in place, the rebuild of the high school would have had to shut down. The district received a 5-day grace period from Wynn Building Inspector's office to continue with the project through Friday.
4: There's been some issues with just getting information. There's It's called an RFI, but it's a request for information. So anytime there's some clarity that needs to be had on a drawing or maybe something was overlooked, you know, for example, you've got electrical running to an area where a light would be, but then there was no light in there, or say there was a light, but there wasn't any electricity. You know, you request information. You know, did you mean for there to be electricity? Did you mean for there to be a light? And those are just some examples of made up. But you have those come in from time to time, especially on a project of this size. Those, there were becoming to be issues with them getting answered in a timely manner. We've been very pressed on that. Really, since March, it's kind of gotten worse. And so because this is such a time crunch project and, you know, this is going on be year four since the tornado, and we actually get moved in, we told Mr. Belair we're not going to accept any more delays. And at that time, we felt like it was time to part ways because they were building up to a point it was getting very hard to manage.
1: Well, Stanley Wilcox had been partnering with Arch 1010 on the project. No explanation as to why the district ended its relationship with Arch 1010 other than the comment just made. That agreement did end at 5 p.m. last Friday. The company had been involved in several projects in the district, including the new kindergarten wing, which opened with the start of the 2026-2027 school year. Other news from last night's Wynn School Board meeting, the board voted to increase the pay rate for the shuttle driver from $12 an hour to $14 an hour, and a title-only change for substitute field trip extracurricular drivers in the salary schedule. Meeting also included the annual report to the patrons. Board also agreed to hire Sam Douglas as a school resource officer for Wynn Junior High, replacing Brittany Eskridge. The school board will meet next on Monday, September 21st. The Cross County Elementary School project hit a snag, but it is back on schedule. That's according to Cross County Superintendent of Schools, Dr. Nathan Morse.
5: We've had some poor soils, and we've had to do a little more undercut at the elementary building than maybe what first anticipated. But they are actually on site pouring footers. They poured them. They're not pouring footers. They cut footers yesterday. And we'll continue that today. And we hope to have footers poured by the end of the week, plumbing and electrical roughed in early next week. And then we hope to see a slab of concrete there by the end of next week. And then we'll start going vertical. And we start going vertical, things are able to progress. And, you know, the hardest thing to do is to, especially in commercial buildings, is getting it out of the ground. And when you can get it out of the ground, then time can start being made up a little bit.
1: That's just one of two projects underway on the Cross County campus. The Cross County High School gym roof was damaged by straight line winds about 2 months ago. And that project is also progressing.
5: We had an on-site pre-bid meeting yesterday where the various subs and trades that were bidding on the job, the roofers, the painters, and the electricians could all meet and put eyes on the project. They have the set of plans, but getting measurements of the ceiling panels and all of that, they were able to get their eyes on it yesterday and take a look at the project. Their bids are due Monday to C.R. Crawford. It will take them a couple of days to process that. And then those bids will go to insurance by the end of next week. And hopefully by, what would that be, somewhere around the 31st, we'll be signing contracts and release the trades to start ordering materials.
1: Cross County Superintendent of Schools, Dr. Nathan Morris. Repairs are about to begin on the driveway to Cross Lawn Cemetery on Arkansas Highway 1. Officials with Conodal Funeral Service say the culverts needed for the repairs have been delivered. The cemetery was established 1971 as Cross County Memorial Gardens. It was purchased by the Conodal family, who renamed it Cross Lawn Cemetery shortly thereafter. 10 minutes after 10 a.m.
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1: In obituaries today, Lillian Byrie of Hickory Ridge died last Thursday at St. Bernard's Regional Medical Center in Jonesboro. She was 85. She was born in McCrory. She was employed in American Greetings and at Kennan's Dairy Barn. She was preceded in death by her husband, Joseph, a son, Kenneth Byrie, two brothers, Charles Buster Meredith and Harold Lynn Meredith, and two sisters, Betty Winterholder and Sylvia Campbell. She is survived by two sons, Joseph Byrie Jr. of Wynn and Philip Byrie of Gulfport, Mississippi, a daughter, Connie Moss of Hickory Ridge, three brothers, Tommy Meredith, Ernest Meredith Jr. and of Cherry Valley, and Stanley Meredith of Jonesville, a sister, Geneva Walls of Quidman, three grandchildren, two great-grandchildren. Services will be at 11 this morning, Thompson Wilson Funeral Home Chapel in Wynn. Burial will be at the Lewis Cemetery near Hickory Ridge. Visitation is underway. Rains and by Thompson Wilson Funeral Home in Wynn. Mavis Griffin Yates of McCrory died Saturday at the age of 88. She was born in McCrory. She graduated from Trevecca Nazarene School in Nashville, Tennessee. She was preceded in death by two husbands, Garner Lawson and Walter Yates, three sons, Joy Lawson, Jeff Lawson, and Gene Yates, and three brothers, Larry, Bobby, and Glenn Griffin, plus a grandson. She is survived by a son, Philip Yates of McCrory, seven grandchildren, 20 great-grandchildren. Visitation will be at the McCrory Church of the Nazarene from 6 p.m. to 8 p.m. today. Services will be at the church tomorrow at 2 o'clock. Burial will be at the Fakes Chapel Cemetery in McCrory. Memorials to the McCrory Church of the Nazarene, P.O. Box 412 in McCrory, 72101. Thompson Wilson Funeral Home of McCrory is in charge of arrangements. Jeffrey Wayne Strickland of Cote died last Thursday in Little Rock at the age of 62. He was born in Wynn, grew up in around Wynn, and worked at Producer's Rice Mill. He was preceded in death by a brother, Ricky Strickland, and a sister, Lydia Ritchie. Survivors include his wife, Gina South Strickland, a son, Cole Strickland, of Four City, a brother, Tommy Strickland of McAllister, Oklahoma, two sisters, Edith Cook of Temple, Texas, Eunice Hams of Indiana, and two granddaughters. Yeah, there will be no formal service. Cross County Funeral Service and Crematory is in charge of arrangements.
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1: The Cross County Chamber of Commerce will have a full agenda when they meet Thursday. That meeting will be at noon at the Jan Hess Boardroom of the Bill Thomas Tech Center. Board members are expected to discuss the upcoming Chamber Fall Classic, paint the town blue and gold and blue and silver for Wynn and Cross County's homecomings, a membership task force, and the annual Busy Bones fundraiser. Board will also consider a sponsorship request for the downtown pickleball courts and discuss the Arkansas Delta Byways, Arkansas Wellness Summit, a resume workshop, and an upcoming ribbon cutting. RWE Clean Energy is expected to request an additional tax abatement for its solar facilities south of Wynn. Wynn Mayor Jennifer Hobbs.
11: They had approached council, you know, before COVID about that project, and council had abated, done a tax abatement with them. There's a whole bunch. I mean, the lawyer comes and does all of those meetings because there's so many details. And, but the abatement that was granted to them for that project capped out at what they estimated their investment was going to be in the project. Well, then, you know, COVID happened. There was a delay. That project was a lot further down the road before they planned on starting that project. And then their investment was multi-millions of dollars more. It cost them a lot more to put that project in than they had originally anticipated prior to COVID.
1: Wynn City Council approved the tax abatement 5 years ago. It came with a $625,000 grant from RWE to the city of Wynn.
11: They're not expanding the project or anything like that. They just were seeing how much they were being charged in property taxes now that the project was completed. Just wanted to know if there's any way that city council would go ahead and extend that abatement for the full price that they had invested into.
1: Mayor Hobbs says the additional abatement is expected to save RWE about $3.6 million in taxes, not including school taxes.
11: My question to them was, how much money are we, as a city of Wynn, if we grant that abatement, how much are we saving y'all in taxes? Because we need to come to an agreement.

0: Thursday. There's a $10 entry fee, which includes 7 cards, 1 card per round. Extra cards will be sold for $1 each. The last round is a jackpot round, and cards will be $2 each for that. 19 after 10 a.m., sunshine and 82 degrees.
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0: The Ronald McDonald House Charities of West Tennessee and Northeast Arkansas say giving to the Ronald McDonald House has increased by about 25% over the past 2 months. That follows a story shared by the Wynn Progress that at least 9 families from Cross County have stayed in the Ronald McDonald House in Memphis while their children receive pediatric cancer treatments. Organization says nearly $2,000 has been raised for the Ronald McDonald House in Wynn through the restaurant's Roundup program. That amount can help provide 4 nights of lodging for a family at the Memphis facility. The local staff also received an award recognizing the growth in the Roundup program. Through the program, customers can round up their total when placing an order through the app at the kiosk, counter, or drive-through. Funds received through the program can help provide lodging at no cost for families who live over 30 miles from Memphis while their child is receiving treatment. University of Arkansas School of Law, in partnership with the Legal Aid of Arkansas, will hold a free record sealing clinic Saturday, September 12th, the Odell McCallum Community Center in Wynn. Hours are 9 a.m. to noon. The event is part of the School of Law's Delta Initiative. The clinic will help individuals learn whether they may be eligible for certain criminal records sealed and assist them with the process. Participants should bring a copy of their sentencing order, deposition sheet with them. Registration can be completed online or email at HORTEGA, that's HORTEGA, at arclegalaid.org. The Arkansas Dolly Parton's Imagination Library will reach a milestone during the month of August. The program, which began in May of 2025, will send its 7 millionth book to children in Arkansas. The program received support from the Arkansas General Assembly, the Dollywood Foundation, and other donors statewide. It helps send a free book each month to children from birth to age 5. There are more than 55 local program partners in Arkansas, including one serving Cross County. More than 400 children are enrolled in the program in Cross County. Families can register their children for the program online. The Imagination Library also has a Books from Birth initiative in partnership with the Baptist Health Foundation. All newborns delivered at Baptist Health locations in the Little Rock area and in Fort Smith automatically enrolled in the program. It is now 23 minutes after 10 a.m. We'll turn our attention to sports. It's next.
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2: Running now to some sports news. Kickoff times for both the Wind Yellow Jackets scrimmage at Osceola tonight and for the Cross County Thunderbird home scrimmage against Blyville have been moved because of the heat. The Wind Junior and Senior Jackets will begin their scrimmage at 6 p.m. with the junior high instead of the scheduled 5:30 today. The senior high scrimmage will begin at the same time, 7 p.m. It is the first action against another team for the Jackets, now coached by Randy Coleman.
3: We're looking forward to it. I mean, you know, after a while you get to where you just tired of, you know, hitting and practicing against yourself, and so it's going to be good to see somebody different. You know, just because you kind of get used to, you know, our defensive guys get used to what our offense runs, and our offensive guys get used to what our defense runs. You want to be able to make adjustments on the fly and, you know, see what teams are going to do to you. And you know, the best thing I like is it gives your guys a chance to be nervous in front of a crowd of people and see how they're going to respond to situations and going to get an idea of what they can handle and what they can't.
2: Remember, Osceola is cashless. Tickets must be purchased online. Concessions are also cashless. Wynn will open the season at home against Marion 1 week from Friday. The Cross County Blyville matchup tonight will feature two first-year coaches, Ty Mims and Caden Hill, who are teammates at Arkansas State.
4: No, I wouldn't say rivalry. It's more of an opportunity. That way, you know, we can feed off each other, build off each other. And then go into it and then just have a conversation after and, you know, see what well, see what things we got to work on.
2: Cross County first-year head coach Ty Mims. Hill is a Cross County High School graduate and a former assistant coach for the T-Birds. In fact, the defensive coordinator for the T-Birds during their state championship run last year. That scrimmage also begins with the junior high at 6. Admission is $5 cash only. No passes will be accepted. Cross County will open the season at home against Harrisburg, and that is also 1 week from Friday. Yesterday's first ever tennis match at the Wind Complex, located across Lemons from Yellow Jacket Stadium, was postponed due to the heat. Match against Batesville Southside will be made up on September the 21st. The first ever match now there will be Thursday against Harrisburg. The Wind Junior Lady Jackets will participate in a jamboree at Paragould today, while the Senior Lady Jackets will be in a jamboree at Jonesboro Westside on Thursday. The season opener for all Wind volleyball teams is next Monday at home against Truman. Yesterday marked the start of a new era for Cross County Thunderbird Athletics. The district kicked off its new volleyball program with their first practice at the elementary school gym. District is exploring the addition of volleyball this year, with 7th and 8th grade students participating under head coach Kaylee Wolf. Wolf will also be the new Cross County softball coach. The district says the volleyball program will give students an opportunity to explore a new sport with the goal of eventually fielding a high school team in a couple of years. Turning now to the weather, the forecast is calling for mostly sunny for today. There is a slight chance for some showers today. It's only a 20% chance. Look for a high temperature in the mid-90s today. We could see a heat index value of about 105 today. No advisory or warning is in effect for today. Clear tonight with a low temperature around 75 degrees. And then for tomorrow, back to the hot, sunny and hot with a high actual temperature right around 100 with heat index values up to around 110. Should be partly cloudy with a 40% chance for rain tomorrow night, 75 degrees. Sunny, a 30% chance for rain on Thursday. High temperature in the mid-90s. Friday should be sunny with a temperature around 92 degrees. Saturday should be sunny with a high temperature of 95 degrees. And then Sunday should be mostly sunny. Slight chance for some rain in the afternoon and a high temperature in the mid-90s. Yesterday's high was 92. The overnight low was 75. And right now we have mostly sunny skies and 83 degrees.
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0: On the church bulletin program, the Bridge Church in Wynn is open to food pantry. Pantry is open from 8 a.m. to 5 p.m. Monday through Thursday. Fourth anniversary of Pastor Taylor and First Lady Myra McDaniel will be held on Sunday at the Jerusalem MB Church in Forest City. Celebration begins at 11 a.m. The speaker will be Dedrick McDaniel of Rome, Georgia. Wynn Presbyterian Church will hold its next Cherry Falls Memorial Concert Tuesday, September 29th. It'll begin at 7, and it will feature Scott Moore on trumpet and Gabriel Stratham on piano and organ. Concert is free.
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2: Hi, everyone. Sunshine around for the afternoon forecast. Temperatures today, as you know, they're going to be pretty hot. Highs are going to be in the mid-90s. Our heat index will be 103. Looks like tonight clear, a low of 75. Tomorrow, sunny, hot, and a high of 102. We're going to bring in a 50% chance of showers and storms Wednesday night. That could certainly help. We need the rain. Cool us off just a bit. Then a 40% chance of a shower or storm early on Thursday. From the Arkansas Now Weather Center, I'm meteorologist Laura Huckabee.

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1: Soybeans and rice still up a bit. Hello, I'm Scotty Woodson on the EAB Ag Network with your EAB Midday Market Report. September corn 464 and a half down a half, with December corn 49 down a half. September soybeans 1206 and three quarters up 5 3/4, with November soybeans 1223 and a half up 7 1/2. September wheat at 672 and a quarter down 2 1/2, with December wheat at 688 and a half down 3/4. October cotton at 84.50 up 43, with December cotton at 85.50 up 2. September rice at 1422 up 4 1/2 cents. November rice at 1468 up 5 1/2. Moving on to livestock now. August live cattle at 224.47 and a half down 7 1/2. October live cattle at 218.60 down 17 and a half. August feeder cattle at 339.20 down 77 and a half. September feeder cattle at 333.40 up 45. October lane hogs at 86.67 and a half down 105. With December hogs at 71.25 down 127 and a half. That's your EAB Midday Market Report, and I'm Scotty Woodson. Have a great day.
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6: Hi, everyone. Sunshine around for the afternoon forecast. Temperatures today, as you know, they're going to be pretty hot. Highs are going to be in the mid-90s. Our heat index will be 103. Looks like tonight clear, a low of 75. Tomorrow, sunny, hot, and a high of 102. We're going to bring in a 50% chance of showers and storms Wednesday night. That could certainly help. We need the rain. Cool us off just a bit. Then a 40% chance of a shower or storm early on Thursday. From the Arkansas Now Weather Center, I'm meteorologist Laura Huckabee.

Some things just ain't meant to be. Can't say it's all been time lost, but in the long run

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1: Three states are holding primaries today, while California has a special U.S. House election. NBC's Ryan Nobles reports that in Alaska, two Dan Sullivans are running for U.S. Senate, the incumbent and a retired school teacher.
2: Sullivan, the teacher, responding on his website. I am a qualified candidate who followed the rules and filed to run for office under my legal name. But the president accusing Democrats of trying to trick Alaskans on Truth Social, saying the effort was designed to take votes away from our great senator of the same name.
1: Both Sullivans are running as Republicans. Former Congresswoman Mary Peltola, a Democrat, is also a candidate in the state's open primary. In Florida, there's a crowded field of GOP candidates hoping to replace term-limited Governor Ron DeSantis. Several Democrats are also running. In California, two Democrats are competing to serve out the remainder of former Democratic Congressman Eric Swalwell's term. And Wyoming is holding primaries for the U.S. House, U.S. Senate, and governor. Scorching temperatures are set to grip millions across the South this week. Triple-digit heat is expected to hit parts of South Carolina, Oklahoma, and Texas today, as a heat dome has expanded from the southwest. Disney is suing the FCC, accusing the Trump administration of waging a retaliatory campaign against its ABC network, Scott Pringle reports.
3: The broadcast network's lawsuit is looking to stop the FCC from moving forward with early broadcast renewal proceedings for several ABC stations. These proceedings started a little after President Trump criticized the network over a joke late-night host Jimmy Kimmel told about First Lady Melania Trump. The lawsuit specifically mentions a social media post from the president complaining about Kimmel and asking if the broadcast licenses should be terminated. The FCC says it has concerns over Disney's diversity, equity, and inclusion practices as a reason for the early renewal process. I'm Scott Pringle.
1: Opening statements in a landmark trial against Meta get underway today. California, Colorado, Kentucky, and New Jersey are seeking $1.4 trillion in damages, alleging the company engineered its sites to foster addictive behavior in teens and children. The jury was seated last week in the federal courthouse in Oakland. I'm Chris Caraggio. A legal battle involving Nick Reiner's trust fund is continuing. Speaking after a probate court hearing yesterday in Los Angeles, attorney Alan Jackson said Reiner should have access to $558,000 that he was eligible to receive more than 2 years ago when he turned 30.
4: Nick Reiner is very much entitled to his own money, his own funds, and that's what this process is about.
1: Jackson had been Reiner's defense attorney but withdrew from the case because of a shortage of funds. Reiner wants to use the trust fund to pay for his defense when he's tried in the murder of his parents, Hollywood director Rob Reiner and wife Michelle. The trust's managers say they can't disperse the money partly because Nick Reiner is accused of murdering the trust makers. The judge overseeing the matter has set an October 23rd court date to issue a final ruling. No date has been set for the murder trial. Gas prices are holding steady following the expiration of a 60-day memorandum of understanding between the U.S. and Iran. More from Mark Mayfield.
5: AAA puts today's national average at $4.06 a gallon. That's a nickel higher than a week ago, but it hasn't budged since yesterday. Prices at the pump have shot up since the start of the war back in February, with the effective closure of the Strait of Hormuz not helping the situation at all. Speaking late last week in New York, President Trump suggested that paying a tiny little bit more for your gasoline is worth it if it means Iran cannot develop a nuclear weapon. I'm Mark Mayfield.
1: A federal judge is telling the Trump administration that it cannot block the proposed move of FBI headquarters from Washington, D.C. to Maryland. The General Services Administration announced a plan to build the FBI's new headquarters in Greenbelt in 2023. The Trump administration tried to derail those plans last year, deciding that the agency would remain in D.C. and move into the Ronald Reagan building. Maryland officials sued over the decision, and a U.S. District Court judge ruled yesterday that the administration violated federal law by altering a project approved by Congress. I'm Chris Caraggio.
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7: Here's the latest from the Arkansas Now newsroom. Republican Bill Teeter was sworn in on Monday as the new representative for the Arkansas House District 44. Teeter, a retired emergency management official from Russellville, won the special election to serve out the remainder of the term of Republican State Representative Stan Berry, who died in March. He also won the Republican nomination for the November 3rd general election to serve a two-year term until January of 2029. Bucky's has officially opened its first Arkansas location in Benton. The Travel Center opened Monday morning off Interstate 30 at exit 114. Company officials estimate the location will draw 5 million people to Benton each year. And on Monday, the Arkansas Forestry Division reported that 64 of the state's 75 counties were under an active burn ban. For updates, visit arcfireinfo.org. From the Arkansas Now Newsroom, I'm Kate Carlton.
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12: Hi, everyone. Sunshine around for the afternoon forecast. Temperatures today, as you know, they're going to be pretty hot. Highs are going to be in the mid-90s. Our heat index will be 103. Looks like tonight clear, a low of 75. Tomorrow, sunny, hot, and a high of 102. We're going to bring in a 50% chance of showers and storms Wednesday night. That could certainly help. We need the rain. Cool us off just a bit. Then a 40% chance of a shower or storm early on Thursday. From the Arkansas Now Weather Center, I'm meteorologist Laura Huckabee.

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3: Hi, everyone. Sunshine around for the afternoon forecast. Temperatures today, as you know, they're going to be pretty hot. Highs are going to be in the mid-90s. Our heat index will be 103. Looks like tonight clear, a low of 75. Tomorrow, sunny, hot, and a high of 102. We're going to bring in a 50% chance of showers and storms Wednesday night. That could certainly help. We need the rain. Cool us off just a bit. Then a 40% chance of a shower or storm early on Thursday. From the Arkansas Now Weather Center, I'm meteorologist Laura Huckabee.

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3: Hi, everyone. Sunshine around for the afternoon forecast. Temperatures today, as you know, they're going to be pretty hot. Highs are going to be in the mid-90s. Our heat index will be 103. Looks like tonight clear, a low of 75. Tomorrow, sunny, hot, and a high of 102. We're going to bring in a 50% chance of showers and storms Wednesday night. That could certainly help. We need the rain. Cool us off just a bit. Then a 40% chance of a shower or storm early on Thursday. From the Arkansas Now Weather Center, I'm meteorologist Laura Huckabee.

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0: Alaska, Wyoming, and Florida are holding primaries today. In Florida, a crowded field of GOP candidates hopes to replace term-limited Governor Ron DeSantis. Several Democrats are also in the running. Meantime, in California, they're holding a special U.S. House election. President Trump is doubling down on his calls to annex the Strait of Hormuz by posting a map on his social media labeling the waterway as a U.S. territory. Meantime, NBC's Matt Bradley reports that Trump is warning an ally not to get in the way of the U.S. reopening the waterway to shipping.
1: Telling Fox News that if Amman gets in the way of a potential Iran deal, quote, we'll bomb the expletive out of them.
2: I don't think they behave very well, but we'd handle them very easily, just like we do other things.
1: It's the second time Trump threatened to strike Oman in just the past few months.
0: The strait is located in the territorial waters of Iran and Oman, and those two countries have been working on an agreement to manage shipping there. Trump first brought up the idea of annexing the strait last week at a campaign-style event. When asked about the comment yesterday, he claimed the U.S. already controls the waterway. A severe weather threat is set to bear down on the Midwest. NBC's Aaron Gilchrist reports it comes amid the cleanup from last week's torrential rain and flooding.
3: In Indiana, floodwaters are finally beginning to recede after a week of relentless storms that killed at least seven people. State officials activating temporary shelters for more than 1,000 displaced families.
0: Today, storms capable of producing large hail and isolated tornadoes could form across parts of Nebraska and Iowa. Moving into the evening, the storms are likely to merge into a large storm complex and bring the possibility of damaging winds to northeast Kansas and northern Missouri. The weather threat is expected to shift south later on in the week. Jeannie Buss is contesting her family selling their 17.8% stake in the Los Angeles Lakers to the new majority owners. Multiple reports say Buss, the team's governor, believes any family vote to sell their shares is invalid without approval from the trustees and the Buss family. I'm Chris Caraggio.
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0: Fans are reacting to the death of actress Hayden Panettiere, who was found unresponsive inside a Greenville, South Carolina apartment on Sunday. Greenville resident Tripp Ross says he remembers Panettiere's great personality.
5: As young as she was and small as she still had a very poppy personality, and she just seemed like a very cool kid to be around with a lot of spunk.
0: The Greenville County Coroner's Office says a preliminary autopsy found no signs of trauma that contributed to the 36-year-old's death. The cause and manner of death remain under investigation. Panettiere was known for her roles in the television series Heroes and Nashville and began her acting career as a child. A New York State judge is pushing back Luigi Mangione's state trial originally set for September following his federal guilty plea, Lizzie Rattabelli reports.
6: Judge Gregory Caro gave the Manhattan District Attorney's Office until October 9th to respond to a motion from defense attorneys to dismiss the state murder indictment, arguing a violation of New York's double jeopardy laws. Under state law, a person cannot be charged for the same crime twice. This past Friday, Mangione pleaded guilty to federal stalking charges related to the shooting death of United Healthcare CEO Brian Thompson. His next appearance in state court is scheduled for December 10th, while his sentencing date in the federal case is just over a week later on December 18th. In New York, I'm Lizzie Rattabelli.
0: The value of NFL franchises continues to surge. Sportico reports the average team is worth $9.34 billion, an increase of more than 31% over last year. It's the largest one-year increase in at least a decade. The Dallas Cowboys lead the way at $15.5 billion, followed by the LA Rams, New York Giants, New England Patriots, and New York Jets. The Cincinnati Bengals check in with the lowest value at $7.4 billion, but that's still more than all but six teams in the world outside of the NFL. I'm Chris Caraggio.
7: It's time now for our look at local and regional news. Foul play is not suspected in the weekend death of a four city attorney. The Four City Police Department reports that first responders were called to the residence of Jennifer Hickey Collins Saturday after she was found unresponsive in a swimming pool. Collins was removed from the pool by first responders who then tried to revive her. She was pronounced dead at the scene. While foul play is not suspected, Collins's body has been sent to the Arkansas State Medical Examiner for an autopsy to determine the cause and time of death.
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7: A candidate for Cross County Assessor is among four candidates that have signed statements with the Arkansas Ethics Commission after complaints was filed against them. Dana Milton agreed to an ethics finding that she violated a state law by failing to timely file an annual campaign finance report. Milton won the Republican primary in March and is unopposed in the general election. Among the others are the Crittenden County Assessor, a Quitman School Board member, and a candidate for Saline County Sheriff. Crittenden County Assessor Kim Hollowell signed a paper after a complaint was filed against her that she had violated the state law by using a subscription-based mapping software. Hollowell was the incumbent and won a primary in March. She has no opponent in November. The Wynn School Board voted last night to hire a new architect for the rebuild of Wynn High School. Superintendent Dr. Kenneth Moore says the district is no longer working with Memphis-based Arch 1010 on the project. The school board voted to name Pope Stanley Wilcox, which is based in Little Rock, as the new architect of record for the project. Dr. Moore says that without an architect in place, the rebuild of the high school would have had to shut down. The district received a five-day grace period from Wynn Building Inspector's office to continue with the project through Friday.
9: There's been some issues with just getting information. It's called an RFI, but it's a request for information. So anytime there's some clarity that needs to be had on a drawing or maybe something was overlooked, you know, for example, you've got electrical running to an area where a light would be, but then there was no light in there, or say there was a light, but there wasn't any electricity, you know, you request information. You know, did you mean for there to be electricity? Did you mean for there to be a light? And those are just some examples of made up, but you have those come in from time to time, especially on a project of this size. Those, there were becoming to be issues with them getting answered in a timely manner. We've been very pressed on that. Really, since March, it's kind of gotten worse. And so because this is such a time crunch project and, you know, this is going on be year four since the tornado when we actually get moved in, We told Mr. Belair we're not going to accept any more delays, and at that time we felt like it was time to part ways because they were building up to a point it was getting very hard to manage.
7: Pope Stanley Wilcox had been partnering with Arch 1010 on the project. No explanation as to why the district ended its relationship with Arch 1010 other than the comment just made. That agreement did end at 5 p.m. last Friday. The company had been involved in several projects in the district, including the new kindergarten wing, which opened with the start of the 2026-2027 school year. Other news from last night's Wynn School Board meeting, the board voted to increase the pay rate for the shuttle driver from $12 an hour to $14 an hour, and a title-only change for substitute field trip extracurricular drivers in the salary schedule. Meeting also included the annual report to the patrons. Board also agreed to hire Sam Douglas as a school resource officer for Wynn Junior High, replacing Brittany Eskridge. The school board will meet next on Monday, September 21st. The Cross County Elementary School project, it is snagged, but It is back on schedule. That's according to Cross County Superintendent of Schools, Dr. Nathan Morse.
10: We've had some poor soils, and we've had to do a little more undercut at the elementary building than maybe what first anticipated. But they are actually on site pouring footers. They poured them. They're not pouring footers. They cut footers yesterday. And we'll continue that today. And we hope to have footers poured by the end of the week, plumbing and electrical roughed in early next week. And then we hope to see a slab of concrete there by the end of next week. And then we'll start going vertical. And we start going vertical, things are able to progress. And, you know, the hardest thing to do is to, especially in commercial buildings, is getting it out of the ground. And when you can get it out of the ground, then time can start being made up a little bit.
7: That's just one of two projects underway on the Cross County campus. The Cross County High School gym roof was damaged by straight line winds about 2 months ago. And that project is also progressing.
10: We had an on-site pre-bid meeting yesterday where the various subs and trades that were bidding on the job, the roofers, the painters, and the electricians could all meet and put eyes on the project. They have the set of plans, but getting measurements of the ceiling panels and all of that, they were able to get their eyes on it yesterday and take a look at the project. Their bids are due Monday to C.R. Crawford. It will take them a couple of days to process that. And then those bids will go to insurance by the end of next week. And hopefully by, what would that be, somewhere around the 31st, we'll be signing contracts and release the trades to start ordering materials.
7: Cross County Superintendent of Schools, Dr. Nathan Morris. Repairs are about to begin on the driveway to Cross Lawn Cemetery on Arkansas Highway 1. Officials with Conodal Funeral Service say the culverts needed for the repairs have been delivered. The cemetery was established 1971 as Cross County Memorial Gardens. It was purchased by the Conodal family, who renamed it Cross Lawn Cemetery shortly thereafter.
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7: The Cross County Chamber of Commerce will have a full agenda when they meet Thursday. That meeting will be at noon at the Jan Hess Boardroom of the Bill Thomas Tech Center. Board members are expected to discuss the upcoming Chamber Fall Classic, Paint the Town Blue and Gold and Blue and Silver for Wynn and Cross County's homecomings, a membership task force, and the annual Busy Bones fundraiser. Board will also consider a sponsorship request for the downtown pickleball courts and discuss the Arkansas Delta Byways, Arkansas Wellness Summit, a resume workshop, and an upcoming ribbon cutting. RWE Clean Energy is expected to request an additional tax abatement for its solar facilities south of Wynn Mayor Jennifer Hobbs.
12: They had approached council, you know, before COVID about that project, and council had done a tax abatement with them. There's a whole bunch. I mean, the lawyer comes and does all of those meetings because there's so many details. And but the abatement that was granted to them for that project capped out at what they estimated their investment was going to be in the project. Well, then, you know, COVID happened. There was a delay. That project was a lot further down the road before they planned on starting that project. And then their investment was multi-millions of dollars more. It cost them a lot more to put that project in than they had originally anticipated prior to COVID.
7: when City Council approved the tax abatement 5 years ago. It came with a $625,000 grant from RWE to the City of Wynn.
12: They're not expanding the project or anything like that. They just were seeing how much they were being charged in property taxes now that the project was completed. Just wanted to know if there's any way that City Council would go ahead and extend that abatement for the full price that they had invested into.
7: Mayor Hobbs says the additional abatement is expected to save RWE about $3.6 million in taxes, not including school taxes.
12: My question to them was, how much money are we, as a city of Wynn, if we grant that abatement, how much are we saving y'all in taxes? Mm-hmm. Because we need to come to an agreement of what grant needs to come to the city of Wynn, and it's got to be, I understand it's got to be still profitable for that company.
7: Officials with RWE are expected to formally make the request to the Wynn City Council during their September meeting. It is bingo week in Cross County. The Cross County Library and the Cross County, the Cherry Fest Committee will both hold their monthly bingo events on Thursday. The library's third Thursday bingo at 3 will begin at 3 p.m. Thursday at the library in downtown Wynn. The event is free to participate. Prizes will be awarded. Cherry Fest Committee will offer bingo at the Cherry Fest building on in Cherry.

0: The Ronald McDonald House Charities of West Tennessee and Northeast Arkansas say giving to the Ronald McDonald House has increased by about 25% over the past 2 months. That follows a story shared by the Wynn Progress that at least 9 families from Cross County have stayed in the Ronald McDonald House in Memphis while their children receive pediatric cancer treatments. Organization says nearly $2,000 has been raised for the Ronald McDonald House in Wynn through the restaurant's Roundup program. That amount can help provide 4 nights of lodging for a family at the Memphis facility. The local staff also received an award recognizing the growth in the Roundup program. Through the program, customers can round up their total when placing an order through the app at the kiosk, counter, or drive-thru. Funds received through the program can help provide lodging at no cost for families who live over 30 miles from Memphis while their child is receiving treatment. University of Arkansas School of Law, in partnership with the Legal Aid of Arkansas, will hold a free record sealing clinic Saturday, September 12th, the Odell McCallum Community Center in Wynn. Hours are 9 a.m. to noon. The event is part of the School of Law's Delta Initiative. The clinic will help individuals learn whether they may be eligible for certain criminal records sealed and assist them with the process. Participants should bring a copy of their sentencing order, deposition sheet with them. Registration can be completed online or email at HORTEGA, that's HORTEGA, at arclegalaid.org. The Arkansas Dolly Parton's Imagination Library will reach a milestone during the month of August. The program, which began in May of 2025, will send its 7 millionth book to children in Arkansas. The program received support from the Arkansas General Assembly, the Dollywood Foundation, and other donors statewide. It helps send a free book each month to children from birth to age 5. There are more than 55 local program partners in Arkansas, including one serving Cross County. More than 400 children are enrolled in the program in Cross County. Families can register their children for the program online. The Imagination Library also has a Books from Birth initiative in partnership with the Baptist Health Foundation. All newborns delivered at Baptist Health locations in the Little Rock area and in Fort Smith are automatically enrolled in the program. Mavis Griffin Yates of McCrory died Saturday at the age of 88. She was born in McCrory. She graduated from Trevecca Nazarene School in Nashville, Tennessee. She was preceded in death by 2 husbands, Garner Lawson and Walter Yates, 3 sons, Joy Lawson, Jeff Lawson, and Gene Yates, and 3 brothers, Larry, Bobby, and Glenn Griffin, plus a grandson. She is survived by a son, Philip Yates of McCrory, 7 grandchildren, 20 great-grandchildren. Visitation will be at the McCrory Church of the Nazarene from 6 p.m. to 8 p.m. today. Services will be at the church tomorrow at 2 o'clock. Burial will be at the Fakes Chapel Cemetery in McCrory. Memorials to the McCrory Church of the Nazarene, P.O. Box 412 in McCrory, 72101. Thompson Wilson Funeral Home of McCrory is in charge of arrangements.
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0: Running now to some sports news. Kickoff times for both the Wynn Yellow Jackets scrimmage at Osceola tonight and for the Cross County Thunderbird home scrimmage against Blytheville have been moved because of the heat. The Wynn Junior and Senior Jackets will begin their scrimmage at 6 p.m. with the junior high instead of the scheduled 5:30 today. The senior high scrimmage will begin at the same time, 7 p.m. It is the first action against another team for the Jackets, now coached by Randy Coleman.
2: We're looking

0: forward to it. I mean, you know, after a while, you get to where you just tired of, you know, hitting and practicing against yourself, and so it's going to be good to see somebody different. You know, just because you kind of get used to, you know, our defensive guys get used to what our offense runs, and our offensive guys get used to what our defense runs. You want to be able to make adjustments on the fly and, you know, see what teams are going to do to you. And you know, the best thing I like is it gives your guys a chance to be nervous in front of a crowd of people and see how they're going to respond to situations and going to get an idea of what they can handle and what they can't.
1: Remember, Osceola is cashless. Tickets must be purchased online. Concessions are also cashless. Wynn will open the season at home against Marion 1 week from Friday. The cross-county Blyville matchup tonight will feature two first-year coaches, Ty Mims and Caden Hill, who are teammates at Arkansas State.
2: No, I wouldn't say rivalry. It's more of an opportunity. That way, you know, we can feed off each other, build off each other, and then go into it and then just have a conversation after, and you know, see what things we got to work on.
1: Cross County first-year head coach Ty Mims. Hill is a Cross County High School graduate and a former assistant coach for the T-Birds. In fact, the defensive coordinator for the T-Birds during their state championship run last year. That scrimmage also begins with the junior high at 6. Admission is $5 cash only. No passes will be accepted. Cross County will open the season at home against Harrisburg, and that is also 1 week from Friday. Yesterday's first ever tennis match at the Wynn Complex, located across Lemons from Yellow Jacket Stadium, was postponed due to the heat. Match against Batesville Southside will be made up on September the 21st. The first ever match now there will be Thursday against Harrisburg. The Wynn Junior Lady Jackets will participate in a jamboree at Paragould today, while the Senior Lady Jackets will be in a jamboree at Jonesboro Westside on Thursday. The season opener for all Wynn volleyball teams is next Monday at home against Truman. Yesterday marked the start of a new era for Cross County Thunderbird Athletics. The district kicked off its new volleyball program with their first practice at the elementary school gym. District is exploring the addition of volleyball this year, with 7th and 8th grade students participating under head coach Kaylee Wolf. Wolf will also be the new Cross County softball coach. The district says the volleyball program will give students an opportunity to explore a new sport with the goal of eventually fielding a high school team in a couple of years. Weather forecast calling for mostly sunny. There is a 20% chance for rain this afternoon, 95 for a high, heat index of 105. Clear tonight, 75. Sunny tomorrow, high of 100 degrees, and a heat index of 110 tomorrow.
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0: Cattle prices back on the rise. Hello, I'm Scotty Woodson on the EAB Ag Network with your EAB Noon Market Report. September corn 464 and a half down a half, with December corn 49 and a quarter down a quarter. September soybeans 1209 up 8, with November soybeans 1225 and a half up 9 and a half. September wheat at 669 down 5 and 3 quarters. December wheat at 685 and a half down 3 and 3 quarters. December cotton at 85.27 down 21. March cotton at 87.07 also down 21. September rice 14.25 and a half up 8. November rice at 14.73 up 10 and a half. Moving on to livestock now. August live cattle at 225.15 up 60, with October live cattle at 219.57 and a half up 80. August feeder cattle at 341.37 and a half up 140. September feeder cattle at 335.32 and a half up 237 and a half. October lane hogs at 80.50 down 122 and a half, with December hogs at 70.67 and a half down 185. That's your EAB Noon Market Report, and I'm Scotty Woodson. Have a great day.
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9: Good afternoon, everybody. It's Tradio time, August 18th already. Tuesday, 12:34 p.m. Current temperature is 88 degrees. 870-238-5996. Let's go ahead and look at this forecast. Definitely was off to a little bit of a slow start this morning. A little bit of sprinkling, a little bit of rain. Definitely got some sunshine out there now. Forecast for the remainder of today, folks. Mostly sunny. There is a slight chance of showers this afternoon, only a 20% chance. The highs are going to be in the mid-90s, and heat index values as high as 105 degrees. Tonight, clear, much lower with lows in the mid-70s. Now, tomorrow for Wednesday, sunny. Highs around 101 degrees. South winds only around 5 miles per hour. And tomorrow for Wednesday, heat index values predicted to get as high as 109 degrees. Wednesday night, partly cloudy. Looks like rain chances return as there's a chance of showers and thunderstorms both in the evening and after midnight. In fact, a 60% chance, definitely higher than normal. Even though it is Wednesday night, still the lows in the mid-70s and even overnight, heat index values can get up to 105 early in the evening. And our Thursday forecast, folks, mostly sunny. Slight chance of showers and thunderstorms again, both in the morning and afternoon. Drops from 60% to 30% for Thursday. And the temperatures, the highs, will continue being around mid-90s, folks. 870-238-5996. Let's go ahead and take a break and check the text messages.
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0: There you go, folks. 870-238-5996. No new text messages at the moment, folks. Let's go ahead and look at yesterday's sheets, and let's go ahead and try to recap some of these items. Let's see. It is the 18th today already. That means yesterday was Monday the 17th. Good to use that textbook arithmetic, folks. Here we go. We got a lot of items just from yesterday. Let's go ahead and start. 1970 circa vintage Coca-Cola drink cooler, sliding tops. It will hold 7 cases, asking $2,200 or best offer. Also have a good treadmill for $75. 2013 4x4 crew cap F250 diesel and even the GE electric dryer treadmill $75 and asking price for the electric dryer $200. 870-588-7689 for all of those items. We've got a caller. Let's get him on the air. Good afternoon. You're live on Tradio.
1: Yes, you look at two adult bicycles. 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My phone number is 318-5677.
0: 567. 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Possibly no update, but possibly this individual still is looking for assistance, someone to remove their window air conditioner from the window, service it, and then reinstall it. 870-261-3142. 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
2: I've got a 10-year-old border collie, weighs about 25, 30 pounds, a female. And she's just as sweet as all get out. The owner is unable to take care of her anymore. We need to find her a real good home to let her live out the rest of her days. She answers by Molly. She's completely housebroken. She only goes outside. That's the only place she'll go. And she'd make somebody a good service dog or rather a good lap dog, you know, just for company. And I'm going to try to get her a good home. If you'll call me at 870-362-1226, I sure would appreciate it. Thank you.
0: Hey, thank you, sir. We'll get that for you. Have a good day. Very nice. Now, again, 10-year-old border collie. Answers to Molly, female housebroken. Again, just due to circumstance, need to find this pup a good home. 870-362-1226. Whether you're interested, you got friends in the family looking for a good pet, needs that forever home, folks. Again, already housebroken, but again, anybody you think that would begin 10-year-old border collie, Molly, let's help her find a good place. 870-362-1226. Okay, let's see. And next we had, gentleman still got his Elvis collection. Most of the items are new. 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Next, we've got fresh cut square bales of hay, $5 each, 870-588-7410. Next, we got Mr. Charles. Update on his items. He's still got the antique push mower, hydraulic press. I believe he has the Craftsman multi-tools. Also, the chrome kitchen, the commercial-grade faucet, the faucet for that. And also, let me go ahead and give you his number, folks, 870-208-7777. Let's keep going along these lists. We've got somebody. The ammunition, I'm going to say 250 caliber muzzle shots and also some 12-gauge buckshots. Also, chaps, coat, rodeo gear, 870-792-8428. We've got someone looking for a good used refrigerator, 870-635-2791. Well, let's keep going. Let me keep looking at these lists. Again, we're not sure about the Jazzy Select Electric Elite Scooter. It's a wheelchair for $250, 870-317-9161. Let's go ahead and take a quick break, and we'll be right back, everybody.
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0: All right, welcome back, everybody. Let's see what we've got. 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This was last week on the 13th. 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Feel free to inquire about more details, 870-514-4084. 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They will definitely work out a good deal with you. They got the point for the Tacoma, but we're still looking for two female hogs, preferably meat hogs, not pet hogs, and also looking, I think it was 30 to 40 bushels, and not the sweet corn. They're looking for the field corn. Sweet corn, definitely direct that to me. Not the cream corn, but definitely as sweet as it is. I know, bad jokes, folks. But again, they got that part for the Tacoma. Now looking for those female feed hogs and some good field corn. Any leads, folks, contact them, 870-206-1906. And I'm not sure if the garage sold. We had a carport, rather, 18 by 20 blue double carport. If it hasn't sold, if anybody's interested, 870-731-7134. I got to play catch up on the text message. I apologize if anybody's got theirs hanging. We're going to go ahead and take another break, and we will be right back with those updates. Pass it
5: 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Now, what will you do to inspire others? Inspiration is in you. 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
0: All right, welcome back, everybody. Again, the weather, as usual, unpredictable. Felt guilty yesterday because, of course, we're looking at these chances of rain, looking for the next couple of days for it to start. But yesterday afternoon, we had some watchings, warnings going into effect. They ended about 4 p.m., but definitely in the distance west of the horizon, definitely those dark clouds rolling in. And I was like, goodness gracious. Hopefully it's not going to storm. And, it, you know, when I went out there the first time, it was like, yeah, it feels like it's about 94 degrees out here. But then, like I said, it got real dark. I'm surprised it didn't rain. And then, just for reference, near the high school, it was raining or sprinkling a little bit, rather. But it got real dark. Those dark storm clouds rolled in. And like I said, initially, it felt like it was about 94 degrees. Didn't rain a bit, but it got really windy really quick. And definitely cooled the temperatures down. But I was surprised realized how windy it got. But either way, folks, set sails for Sunday, as I like to say, a crisp 88 degrees out there now. We do have an update. We still got the Elvis Presley collection. Looks good. Most of the stuff's brand new. Anybody call interested? 870-362-1006. Definitely, if you know anybody, you know, I'm guilty of it. I didn't realize it was Elvis week last week or this week, I guess. I always thought they celebrated on his birthday rather than his passing. But the point is, folks, if you got nobody that, if you've got somebody that likes Elvis, even if they had friends or family fly in, go to Graceland because today was the day of his funeral. If you got any leads on those, let them know you've got a perfect Elvis collection already ready to go, folks. 870-362-1006. There's definitely be interesting to look through. There's all kinds of stuff. They don't call him the king for no reason, folks, but let's go ahead. Let me try to get my act together and start talking about kings and queens. Let's go ahead and take a break. Reminds me of a Dusty Rhodes promo. I've wined and dined with kings and queens, and I've slept in alley and dined on pork and beans. I can relate, Dusty. 870-238-5996.
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0: Welcome back, everybody. Always good to get out there, have fun in the forest growing up, but you got to be on the lookout for those ticks. It was a major no-no in Mississippi. They did sneak on you. You had to make sure to check, otherwise they'd get on you, folks. But enough about hot weather and ticks, folks. This is still the Tradio program. We got about 9 minutes of primetime Tradio real estate. Looking over the stuff from this morning, all kinds of stuff. We had Kenneth Morse over the phone, superintendent for Wynn. Nathan Morse was in the studio later that morning. This morning, rather. Good show. But definitely remember Robert Redford, his birthday. And let me see. There were a couple of deaths. I can't think of one of them. But I know one of them threw me off guard. It was Malcolm Jamal Warner, who was Theo on The Cosby Show. And he had died in 2025. And I completely forgot about that one. I thought it was somebody else, but then I looked up. It was due to a ocean accident, I guess. Well, I mean, just a riptide coming in. So he was training, learning how to surf, had a good time with the instructors, and the instructors left. About 30 minutes later, they went back in the ocean playing around. But one of those, you know, currents, folks, you just got to be careful out there. Trust me, it's bad enough. I can barely swim, but definitely we don't need any riptides coming up. But let's keep things on a positive note. We don't need to be derailing about that. Now, let's go ahead, take a quick break. We're going to look up more text messages. But before, we got a request on. We got some John Denver, some live John Denver on tap, folks. But let me go ahead and look at this because it is Tuesday, August 18th again. So let's look at the most current upcoming events on the community calendar. We've got some new additions, folks. We've got the, let's make sure I'm not, okay, here we go. Wednesday, I like the sound of that. An auction for tax delinquent properties in Cross, St. Francis, and Crittenden counties will be held tomorrow, Wednesday, August 19th, at the West Memphis Civic Center. It's going to begin with registration 9 a.m. tomorrow morning, and the auction starts at 10 a.m. There you go, folks. If you're looking to get some land, tax delinquent properties in Cross, St. Francis, and Crittenden, you got tomorrow, folks. West Memphis starts at 9 a.m., register at 9 a.m., and the auction starts at 10 a.m. Get over there. Be prepared, folks. That's what I always say. Also, a volunteer workshop for those volunteering during the Wind School year will be held this Thursday, August 20th. It will begin at 9 a.m. at the Wind Primary School. NEA Homeless Coalition Community Meeting will be held Thursday, August 20th at the Poinsett County Library in Harrisburg, and that will begin at 10 a.m. And a sunset skate is set for Sunday, August 23rd at the Odell McCallum Community Center. It's going to be held from 3 p.m. to 8 p.m. Haven't made it to those, but this is good to see these skating events keep up. This is the second or third one. Definitely keep it up. Me, I can't roller skate. I can do the inline, the rollerblades, but that's... helps. I guess got bad balance. I'm not even going to try to say a bad joke. I don't want to bore you, folks. I'm just going to give you what we advertise, some good quality John Denver. You can't go wrong with it, folks. So bear with me. We'll be back in just a moment. It is 5 minutes and 35 seconds until 1 p.m.
10: Well, life on the farm is kind of laid back. Ain't much an old country boy like me can't hack. It's early to rise, early in the sack. I thank God I'm a country boy. Well, a simple kind of life never did me no harm. Raising me a family and working on the farm. Days are all filled with an easy country charm. Thank God I'm a country boy. Well, I got me a fine wife, I got me old fiddle. When the sun's coming up, I got cakes on the griddle. Life ain't nothing but a funny, funny riddle. Thank God I'm a country boy.

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1: All right, welcome back, everybody. Let me go ahead and give you this immediate forecast just for this afternoon into tonight. Slight chance of showers this afternoon, 20% chance. Heat index values up to 105 potentially. Tonight, clear, lows in the mid-70s. And tomorrow, sunny, highs around 101 degrees, and the heat index value as high as 109 predictions, folks. But at least it's going to be dry tomorrow. It's going to be hot and dry, so we got to be careful, folks. This morning, we were talking about, I guess it was the Beatles. We're going to look into some research. It was court. They named a street, boulevard, whatever, after all four Beatles. You know, you had like Paul McCartney Way, Lennon Drive, Ringo Boulevard. But when I got to George Harrison, it was close, like C-L-O-S-E. That just seemed kind of strange. I need to do some research, see if that's a European or a BBC terminology, as you will. But I was trying to describe now his first solo albums, George Harrison, that is, The Quiet Beatle, My Sweet Lord, that was a great album, All Things Must Pass, great album, but then some people know about that, but they didn't know when I was talking about I've Got My Mind Set on You. That was probably the first instance I actually heard, especially identified, particularly that was The Quiet Beatle, George Harrison. I'm going to play a little bit of both of them on the way out. Definitely, hopefully, you remember I've Got My Mind Set on You, classic 80s, George Harrison, folks. I'll see you right back here tomorrow. Here's My Sweet Lord. Then we're going to transition into I've Got My Mind Set on You, both by the one and only great George Harrison. And then we're going to join the news. I'll see you right back here tomorrow. Same Tradio time, same Tradio channel.

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1: Tuesday's elections include primary contests in three states, along with a special U.S. House election in California. Races for the House, Senate, and for governor are being held in Alaska, Wyoming, and Florida, where Senator Rick Scott says forget everything you've heard about the polls and go vote. He was projected to lose his primary in 2010 and won.
2: This is going to be an interesting day. There's been a lot of polls out there, but really the only poll that matters is everybody needs to get out and vote.
1: In California, two Democrats emerged from the June primary to see who will serve out the remainder of former Democrat Congressman Eric Swalwell's term. Millions across the South are bracing for blazing temperatures this week. Triple-digit heat is expected to hit parts of South Carolina, Oklahoma, and Texas today as a heat dome has expanded from the southwest. President Trump is reiterating his call to annex the Strait of Hormuz, sharing a map on social media that labels the strategic waterway as a U.S. territory. The strait is located in the territorial waters of Iran and Oman. When asked about the comment, Trump claimed the U.S. already controls the waterway. The Justice Department is asking a federal appeals court to reinstate criminal charges against Kilmar Abrego-Garcia.
3: Earlier this year, a federal judge dismissed an indictment against Abrego-Garcia for allegedly smuggling immigrants into the U.S. The judge ruled that the Justice Department was acting vindictively due to Abrego-Garcia's attempts to fight his wrongful deportation that landed him in a high-security prison in El Salvador. DOJ is now arguing that indictment was wrongfully dismissed because the judge made the call based on subjective assessments of the department's motivations.
1: Meanwhile, a judge has also temporarily blocked the federal government's effort to deport Abrego-Garcia to the African nation of Liberia. The defense is calling witnesses in the trial of a Massachusetts mother who's accused of killing her three children in 2023. Lindsay Clancy's mother and sister testified about what they described as unsettling behavior before the killings. Clancy has admitted to the deaths but pleaded not guilty, arguing postpartum psychosis. I'm Chris Caraggio. Reports say nobody was hurt following a frightening incident at a Chicago airport yesterday. NBC's Ryan Chandler reports.
4: An emergency on the tarmac at Chicago O'Hare. Fire trucks rushing to this American Airlines jet after the FAA says the crew reported two blown tires upon landing.
1: The airline says passengers were safely transported to the terminal by bus. Then just hours later, a United Airlines flight from Omaha, Nebraska received tire damage while arriving at O'Hare. No injuries were reported in the incidents, which reportedly happened in different parts of the airport. The FAA is investigating. Last week, another United flight, this one headed for Phoenix, was forced to abort takeoff because of blown tires. Authorities say remains found in a remote area of desert near Tucson, Arizona, are not related to Nancy Guthrie. That's according to the Pima County Sheriff's Office. The mother of Today Show co-anchor Savannah Guthrie was first reported missing on February 1st. Comedian Rosie O'Donnell made veiled swipes at President Trump last night as guest host on Jimmy Kimmel Live. Michael Kastner reports.
5: If you thought the president hated Jimmy Kimmel Live when it was hosted by Jimmy Kimmel, buckle up, people, buckle up.
6: O'Donnell, who moved to Ireland after Trump's 2024 election win, said she decided to go to a place where people are driven to drink regardless of who's running their country. She actually never mentioned Trump by name and mostly just talked about enjoying life in Ireland. At the end of her monologue, she added, "You know, right now he's in the White House crying because I haven't mentioned him."
1: A new study says one of the biggest predictors of future wealth may be something people can't control: their parents' financial status. Researchers from the U.S. Census Bureau and Carnegie Mellon University tracked more than 3 million families and found children of homeowners are far more likely to become homeowners themselves. Carnegie Mellon economist Max Risch tells CBS News parental wealth can matter more than adult income when it comes to buying a home, especially in expensive housing markets. I'm Chris Caraggio.
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8: Here are the latest headlines from the Arkansas Now newsroom. Wind damage from storms Monday afternoon and evening left at least three people injured and caused power outages across the state. National Weather Service officials say a prolonged period of dangerous heat in Arkansas is forecasted to last until at least Sunday. High temperatures are expected to be in the upper 90s to low 100s across the state. After an Arkansas State Police investigation, the 5th Judicial District prosecutor has made the determination that a Franklin County deputy was justified in using deadly force during a May shooting. Deputies responded to a reported stabbing where two people were found fatally stabbed. Investigators say Patrick Poole, who was accused of killing the two victims, later resisted arrest and tried to take a deputy's weapon. And on Monday, the Arkansas Forestry Division reported that 64 of the state's 75 counties were under an active burn ban. For updates, you can visit arkfireinfo.org. 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
12: Hi, everyone. Partly sunny skies as we make it through the afternoon. Temperatures continue to climb. We'll top out in the mid-90s, our heat index just above 100. Tonight, clear skies, a low of 75. It'll be hotter tomorrow for Wednesday. We'll have sunshine with a high of 102. And tomorrow, our heat index will be close to 110. We'll bring in a good chance of a shower or thunderstorm for Wednesday night, a 40% chance of a shower or storm early Thursday. From the Arkansas Now Weather Center, I'm meteorologist Laura Huckabee.

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3: Hi everyone, partly sunny skies as we make it through the afternoon. Temperatures continue to climb. We'll top out in the mid-90s, our heat index just above 100. Tonight, clear skies, a low of 75. It'll be hotter tomorrow for Wednesday. We'll have sunshine with a high of 102. And tomorrow, our heat index will be close to 110. We'll bring in a good chance of a shower or thunderstorm for Wednesday night, a 40% chance of a shower or storm early Thursday. From the Arkansas Now Weather Center, I'm meteorologist Laura Huckabee. We'll be right back.

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3: Hi, everyone. Partly sunny skies as we make it through the afternoon. Temperatures continue to climb. We'll top out in the mid-90s, our heat index just above 100. Tonight, clear skies, a low of 75. It'll be hotter tomorrow for Wednesday. We'll have sunshine with a high of 102. And tomorrow, our heat index will be close to 110. We'll bring in a good chance of a shower or thunderstorm for Wednesday night, a 40% chance of a shower or storm early Thursday. From the Arkansas Now Weather Center, I'm meteorologist Laura Huckabee.

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1: Three states are holding primaries today. Races for the House, Senate, and for governor are being held in Alaska, Wyoming, and Florida, where a crowded field of GOP candidates hope to replace term-limited Governor Ron DeSantis. Several Democrats are also in the running. The Justice Department is deploying 1,000 poll monitors for midterm elections. Matt Mattinson reports.
2: The DOJ has already deployed more than 74 monitors across five states and more than 200 polling locations this primary season. They'll observe whether states are upholding voting laws. The Justice Department launched a similar effort under former President Biden, deploying poll monitors to Arizona and Michigan. President Trump will now add Florida, Wyoming, and Minnesota, as he's claimed there's mass fraud in those states. I'm Matt Mattinson.
1: President Trump says there are no talks with Iran currently happening or planned. He posted on Truth Social this morning saying the U.S. naval blockade in the Strait of Hormuz remains in full force and effect. He noted the strait is open and operating. A transgender woman convicted in an assassination attempt of Treasury Secretary Scott Bessent will spend more than 6 years in prison. The Justice Department says Ryan Michael English had a folding knife and two improvised Molotov cocktails when she went to Washington, D.C. before surrendering to Capitol Police. She admitted to planning to either kill Bessent or burn down a D.C.-based think tank. A preliminary autopsy has found no signs of trauma contributing to the death of actress Hayden Panettiere. NBC's Steve Patterson reports that's according to the Greenville County, South Carolina Coroner's Office.
3: Police in South Carolina say paramedics responded to a 911 call Sunday afternoon. According to the coroner, they found Panettiere in cardiac arrest. Adding in a statement, EMS personnel initiated advanced cardiac life support measures. However, resuscitation efforts were unsuccessful.
1: A full autopsy report typically takes months to complete. Panettiere, who began her acting career as a child, was known for her roles in the television series Heroes in Nashville. I'm Chris Caraggio.
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1: A skin expert is weighing in on how to protect yourself properly from the sun. Dr. Megan Skiba with Arizona Cancer Center's Skin Cancer Institute recommends sunscreens that have a broad spectrum and at least an SPF 30 rating.
5: So while a sunburn is temporary, your skin will heal. The damage is there long term in the DNA, and the repeated exposure of sunburns and that change to DNA is what can cause the precancerous skin cancer lesions as well as ultimately skin cancers.
1: She says folks should apply even when it's cloudy and in a vehicle because it's still possible to get burned in those situations. She says one of the biggest myths on social media right now is that blending up fruits and vegetables will result in eternal sunscreen. A major study shows that drinking at least one soda or other sugar-sweetened beverages a day more than doubles the risk of stomach cancer. That's compared to people who don't consume beverages like soda, juice with added sugar, and energy drinks. Researchers at Mass General Brigham Cancer Center have published their findings after analyzing data from 100,000 study participants over several decades. Artificially sweetened drinks showed no such risk. The Little League World Series is now just one day away. Monica Nelson reports.
6: The 20 competing teams will be welcomed to Williamsport, Pennsylvania tonight with the 20th annual Grand Slam Parade. Tens of thousands are expected to line the parade route. Once the festivities are over, it'll be time to play ball tomorrow. The 12-day tournament wraps up with the championship game August 30th. I'm Monica Nelson.
1: Ozzy Osbourne's Crazy Train is reaching a big milestone on Spotify. The song has surpassed 1 billion streams on the platform, joining its Billions Club. The song was originally released in 1980 as the debut solo single from Osbourne's Blizzard of Oz album. I'm Chris Caraggio.
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9: Here's the latest headlines in the Arkansas Now newsroom. According to storm reports posted online by the National Weather Service, two people were injured in Pulaski County after a large oak tree was blown down onto a vehicle on Batesville Pike in Sherwood. The extent of the two people's injuries was unknown, but they were taken to a local hospital. Another person was injured in Conway County after a camper was blown over near Lake Overcup. A proposal for a 3,000-bed state prison in Franklin County has been canceled, with corrections officials quietly working on a plan to expand existing prisons and possibly build smaller facilities across Arkansas. The cancellation of the Franklin County proposal comes less than 2 years after Governor Sarah Huckabee Sanders announced the $2 million purchase of 815 acres around Mill Creek Mountain near Charleston as part of plans to build a mega prison in a state with the third highest incarceration rate in America. The project met with local resistance and political headwinds as lawmakers refused to fund the facility. From the Arkansas Now newsroom, I'm Scotty Woodson.
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13: Hi everyone, partly sunny skies as we make it through the afternoon. Temperatures continue to climb. We'll top out in the mid-90s, our heat index just above 100. Tonight, clear skies, a low of 75. It'll be hotter tomorrow for Wednesday. We'll have sunshine with a high of 102. And tomorrow, our heat index will be close to 110. We'll bring in a good chance of a shower or thunderstorm for Wednesday night, a 40% chance of a shower or storm early Thursday. From the Arkansas Now Weather Center, I'm meteorologist Laura Huckabee.

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1: On the Church Bulletin program, the Bridge Church in Wynn is open to food pantry. Pantry is open from 8 a.m. to 5 p.m. Monday through Thursday. Fourth anniversary of Pastor Taylor and First Lady Myra McDaniel will be held on Sunday at the Jerusalem MB Church in Forest City. Celebration begins at 11 a.m. The speaker will be Dedrick McDaniel of Rome, Georgia. Wynn Presbyterian Church will hold its next Cherry Falls Memorial Concert Tuesday, September 29th. It'll begin at 7, and it will feature Scott Moore on trumpet and Gabriel Stratham on piano and organ. Concert is free.
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4: Hi everyone, partly sunny skies as we make it through the afternoon. Temperatures continue to climb. We'll top out in the mid-90s, our heat index just above 100. Tonight, clear skies, a low of 75. It'll be hotter tomorrow for Wednesday. We'll have sunshine with a high of 102. And tomorrow, our heat index will be close to 110. We'll bring in a good chance of a shower or thunderstorm for Wednesday night, a 40% chance of a shower or storm early Thursday. From the Arkansas Now Weather Center, I'm meteorologist Laura Huckabee.

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1: Rice prices up. Hello, I'm Scotty Woodson on the EAB Ag Network with your EAB Market Countdown. September corn at 463 and a quarter, down 1 3/4. With December corn at 488, down 1 1/2. September soybeans 12 3/4, down 1/4. With November soybeans 12 16 3/4, up 3/4. September wheat at 664 1/2, down 10 1/4. December wheat at 681 1/4, down 8. October cotton at 84.12, up 5. With December cotton at 85.41, down 7. September rice 14.24 1/2, up 7 cents. November rice at 14.68, up 5 1/2. Moving on to livestock now. August live cattle at 224.90, up 35. October live cattle at 218.92 1/2, up 15. August feeder cattle at 339.22 1/2, down 75. September feeder cattle at 333.35, up 40. October lane hogs at 80.72 1/2, down $1. With December lane hogs at 70.92 1/2, down 160. That's your EAB Market Countdown, and I'm Scotty Woodson. Have a great day.
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6: Hi everyone, partly sunny skies as we make it through the afternoon. Temperatures continue to climb. We'll top out in the mid-90s, our heat index just above 100. Tonight, clear skies, a low of 75. It'll be hotter tomorrow for Wednesday. We'll have sunshine with a high of 102. And tomorrow, our heat index will be close to 110. We'll bring in a good chance of a shower or thunderstorm for Wednesday night, a 40% chance of a shower or storm early Thursday. From the Arkansas Now Weather Center, I'm meteorologist Laura Huckabee.

They grab his feet, smack him till he cries. He goes home the next afternoon. Before you know it, he's off to school, and then he graduates in May.

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3: Hi everyone, partly sunny skies as we make it through the afternoon. Temperatures continue to climb. We'll top out in the mid-90s, our heat index just above 100. Tonight, clear skies, a low of 75. It'll be hotter tomorrow for Wednesday. We'll have sunshine with a high of 102. And tomorrow, our heat index will be close to 110. We'll bring in a good chance of a shower or thunderstorm for Wednesday night, a 40% chance of a shower or storm early Thursday. From the Arkansas Now Weather Center, I'm meteorologist Laura Huckabee.

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1: 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September corn at 463 and a quarter, down 1 3/4. With December corn at 488, down 1 1/2. September soybeans 12 3/4, down a quarter. With November soybeans 12 16 3/4, up 3/4. September wheat at 664 1/2, down 10 1/4. December wheat at 681 1/4, down 8. October cotton at 84.12, up 5. With December cotton at 85.41, down 7. September rice 1424 1/2, up 7. November rice at 1468, up 5 1/2. Moving on to livestock now. August live cattle 224.90, up 35. October live cattle 218.92 1/2, up 15. August feeder cattle 339.22 1/2, down 75. September feeder cattle 333.35, up 40. October lane hogs at 80.72 1/2, down a dollar. With December lane hogs at 70.92 1/2, down 160. 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
7: Hi everyone, partly sunny skies as we make it through the afternoon. Temperatures continue to climb. We'll top out in the mid-90s, our heat index just above 100. Tonight, clear skies, a low of 75. It'll be hotter tomorrow for Wednesday. We'll have sunshine with a high of 102. And tomorrow, our heat index will be close to 110. We'll bring in a good chance of a shower or thunderstorm for Wednesday night, a 40% chance of a shower or storm early Thursday. From the Arkansas Now Weather Center, I'm meteorologist Laura Huckabee.

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1: Alaska, Wyoming, and Florida are holding primaries today. In Florida, a crowded field of GOP candidates hopes to replace term-limited Governor Ron DeSantis. Several Democrats are also in the running. Meantime, in California, they're holding a special U.S. House election. Lawyers for Meta are disputing claims it made Facebook and Instagram addictive to kids in a landmark federal trial underway in California. Colorado, Kentucky, New Jersey, and California are seeking $1.4 trillion in damages. Meta CEO Mark Zuckerberg will testify in the trial. President Trump is doubling down on his calls to annex the Strait of Hormuz by posting a map on his social media labeling the waterway as a U.S. territory. Meantime, NBC's Matt Bradley reports that Trump is warning an ally not to get in the way of the U.S. reopening the waterway to shipping.
2: Telling Fox News that if Amman gets in the way of a potential Iran deal, quote, we'll bomb the expletive out of them.
3: I don't think they'd behave very well, but we'd handle them very easily, just like we do other things.
2: It's the second time Trump threatened to strike Oman in just the past few months.
1: The strait is located in the territorial waters of Iran and Oman, and those two countries have been working on an agreement to manage shipping there. ZZ Top drummer Frank Beard has died at the age of 77. A spokesperson for the band confirmed the news. Beard died at his home in Texas while in hospice care. An exact cause wasn't given. The band has canceled a show today in Salt Lake City and one tomorrow in Colorado Springs due to the news. Beard had been dealing with health issues for years and stepped away from the band temporarily last year. Spider-Man Brand New Day is set to become the fastest film to surpass the $800 million mark at the domestic box office. The movie will hit the mark in just 19 days, beating the record of 23 days set by Star Wars The Force Awakens in 2015. I'm Chris Caraggio.
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1: Fans are reacting to the death of actress Hayden Panettiere, who was found unresponsive inside a Greenville, South Carolina apartment on Sunday. Greenville resident Tripp Ross says he remembers Panettiere's great personality.
5: As young as she was and small as she still had a very poppy personality, and she just seemed like a very cool kid to be around with a lot of spunk.
1: The Greenville County Coroner's Office says a preliminary autopsy found no signs of trauma that contributed to the 36-year-old's death. The cause and manner of death remain under investigation. Panettiere was known for her roles in the television series Heroes and Nashville and began her acting career as a child. A New York State judge is pushing back Luigi Mangione's state trial originally set for September following his federal guilty plea, Lizzie Radabali reports.
6: Judge Gregory Caro gave the Manhattan District Attorney's Office until October 9th to respond to a motion from defense attorneys to dismiss the state murder indictment, arguing a violation of New York's double jeopardy laws. Under state law, a person cannot be charged for the same crime twice. This past Friday, Mangione pleaded guilty to federal stalking charges related to the shooting death of UnitedHealthcare CEO Brian Thompson. His next appearance in state court is scheduled for December 10th, while his sentencing date in the federal case is just over a week later on December 18th. In New York, I'm Lizzie Radabali.
1: The value of NFL franchises continues to surge. Sportico reports the average team is worth $9.34 billion, an increase of more than 31% over last year. It's the largest one-year increase in at least a decade. The Dallas Cowboys lead the way at $15.5 billion, followed by the LA Rams, New York Giants, New England Patriots, and New York Jets. The Cincinnati Bengals check in with the lowest value at $7.4 billion, but that's still more than all but six teams in the world outside of the NFL. I'm Chris Caraggio.
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8: Here's this hour's headlines from the Arkansas Now newsroom. A Franklin County deputy was justified in using deadly force during a May shooting. Deputies responded to a reported stabbing where two people were found fatally stabbed. Investigators say Patrick Poole, who was accused of killing the two victims, later resisted arrest and tried to take a deputy's weapon. A second deputy then shot Poole twice. The 5th Judicial District Prosecutor made the determination following an Arkansas State Police investigation. And the University of Arkansas is expecting another record enrollment. The fall semester began on Monday with about 7,000 incoming freshmen. And the Razorback Marching Band has been invited to perform in the Macy's Thanksgiving Day Parade in November 2027. It will be the band's first appearance in the parade and the fourth different Arkansas band to perform in the event. From the Arkansas Now Newsroom, I'm Hannah Campbell.
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14: Hi everyone, partly sunny skies as we make it through the afternoon. Temperatures continue to climb. We'll top out in the mid-90s, our heat index just above 100. Tonight, clear skies, a low of 75. It'll be hotter tomorrow for Wednesday. We'll have sunshine with a high of 102. And tomorrow, our heat index will be close to 110. We'll bring in a good chance of a shower or thunderstorm for Wednesday night, a 40% chance of a shower or storm early Thursday. From the Arkansas Now Weather Center, I'm meteorologist Laura Huckabee.

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Wednesday, we'll have sunshine with a high of 102, and tomorrow our heat index will be close to 110. We'll bring in a good chance of a shower or thunderstorm for Wednesday night, a 40% chance of a shower or storm early Thursday. From the Arkansas Now Weather Center, I'm meteorologist Laura Huckabee.

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3: Hi, everyone. Partly sunny skies as we make it through the afternoon. Temperatures continue to climb. We'll top out in the mid-90s, our heat index just above 100. Tonight, clear skies, a low of 75. It'll be hotter tomorrow for Wednesday. We'll have sunshine with a high of 102. And tomorrow, our heat index will be close to 110. We'll bring in a good chance of a shower or thunderstorm for Wednesday night, a 40% chance of a shower or storm early Thursday. From the Arkansas Now Weather Center, I'm meteorologist Laura Huckabee.

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0: Three states are holding key primaries today in Alaska, Wyoming, and Florida, where a crowded field of Republican candidates hope to replace term-limited Governor Ron DeSantis. In California, a special election is being held to replace former Bay Area Congressman Eric Swalwell.
1: It's between State Senator Aisha Wahab and Melissa Hernandez, the Bay Area Rapid Transit Director. Both Democrats received enough votes in the June primary election to advance to the special election. Swalwell was a one-time favorite for California governor. He suspended his campaign and resigned from Congress earlier this year after being hit with multiple sexual assault allegations. The winner of the special election will fill Swalwell's seat through January. The winner of the general election in November will take over for a full two-year term. I'm Daniel Martindale.
0: Meta's landmark federal trials underway in Oakland, California. Colorado, Kentucky, New Jersey, and California are seeking $1.4 trillion in damages, alleging the company engineered Facebook and Instagram to make it addictive to children. The Justice Department is indicting 17 Iranians accused of orchestrating a cyber piracy campaign backed by the Islamic Revolutionary Guard. The DOJ says the hackers targeted U.S. universities and companies, including HBO, in a years-long campaign. The hackers attempted to extort HBO for $6 million in Bitcoin after it stole the media company's intellectual property. Thousands of Ethiopians are now at risk of deportation after a federal judge has today allowed the Trump administration to end protections for them. It's the latest of several court rulings stripping protections for more than a million people who have been allowed to legally live and work in the U.S. The Pentagon's gearing up to conduct audits of Duke University and UNC Chapel Hill. The two universities, among 30 institutions, directed this week to review their international partnerships, assess security risks, and terminate any problematic ties. Officials have not said what prompted the audits. I'm Scott Carr.
2: This report is sponsored by the Tennessee Lottery. The Tennessee Education Lottery is proud to have raised more than $8 billion to support education programs in Tennessee. 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
0: Ahead of the midterm elections this November, the Justice Department in Washington says it'll deploy thousands of poll monitors, as we hear from Matt Mattinson.
3: The DOJ has already deployed more than 74 monitors across five states and more than 200 polling locations this primary season. They'll observe whether states are upholding voting laws. The Justice Department launched a similar effort under former President Biden, deploying poll monitors to Arizona and Michigan. President Trump will now add Florida, Wyoming, and Minnesota, as he's claimed there's mass fraud in those states. I'm Matt Mattinson.
0: The Port of Los Angeles is reporting another month of strong cargo numbers. The port's executive director, Gene Soroka, says businesses have been seizing opportunities.
4: Businesses continue to navigate an uncertain trade environment. And when they see a window of opportunity, some relief on tariffs, costs, or timing, they act quickly to move cargo.
0: The port processed more than 960,000 container units in July, the second best July on record, down 6% from last July, but that was the month that set the all-time record. He says another 900,000 units will likely pass through in August, but he cautions that pace is not going to continue.
4: The National Retail Federation is forecasting strong imports nationwide in August, followed by a gradual moderation through the remainder of the year. That tracks with what we've been seeing here. Some cargo that traditionally arrives later in the season has already moved.
0: He says much of the imports driven by equipment supporting AI and data centers across the nation. A polling firm that released erroneous polls, Median Strategies, is shutting down. Median had released polls showing former candidate in Wisconsin for Governor Francesca Hong ahead by a wide margin. In a statement, the company says Median Strategies was intended to be a short-term social experiment, examining how purported polling information could enter and spread through the political information ecosystem without independent verification. I'm Scott Carr.
5: It's time now for our look at local and regional news. Foul play is not suspected in the weekend death of a four city attorney. The four city police department reports that first responders were called to the residence of Jennifer Hickey Collins Saturday after she was found unresponsive in a swimming pool. Collins was removed from the pool by first responders, who then tried to revive her. She was pronounced dead at the scene. While foul play is not suspected, Collins' body has been sent to the Arkansas State Medical Examiner for an autopsy to determine the cause and time of death.
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5: A candidate for Cross County Assessor is among four candidates that have signed statements with the Arkansas Ethics Commission after complaints was filed against them. Dana Milton agreed to an ethics finding that she violated a state law by failing to timely file an annual campaign finance report. Milton won the Republican primary in March and is unopposed in the general election. Among the others are the Crittenden County Assessor, a Quitman School Board member, and a candidate for Saline County Sheriff. Crittenden County Assessor Kim Hollowell signed a paper after a complaint was filed against her that she had violated the state law by using a subscription-based mapping software. Hollowell was the incumbent and won a primary in March. She has no opponent in November. The Wynn School Board voted last night to hire a new architect for the rebuild of Wynn High School. Superintendent Dr. Kenneth Moore says the district is no longer working with Memphis-based Arch 1010 on the project. The school board voted to name Pope Stanley Wilcox, which is based in Little Rock, as the new architect of record for the project. Dr. Moore says that without an architect in place, the rebuild of the high school would have had to shut down. The district received a five-day grace period from Wynn Building Inspector's office to continue with the project through Friday.
7: There's been some issues with just getting information. It's called an RFI, but it's a request for information. So anytime there's some clarity that needs to be had on a drawing or maybe something was overlooked, you know, for example, you've got electrical running to an area where a light would be, but then there was no light in there, or say there was a light, but there wasn't any electricity, you know, you request information. You know, did you mean for there to be electricity? Did you mean for there to be a light? And those are just some examples of made up, but you have those come in from time to time, especially on a project of this size. Those, there were becoming to be issues with them getting answered in a timely manner. We've been very pressed on that. Really, since March, it's kind of gotten worse. And so because this is such a time crunch project and, you know, this is going on be year four since the tornado when we actually get moved in, We told Mr. Belair we're not going to accept any more delays, and at that time we felt like it was time to part ways because they were building up to a point it was getting very hard to manage.
5: Pope Stanley Wilcox had been partnering with Arch 1010 on the project. No explanation as to why the district ended its relationship with Arch 1010 other than the comment just made. That agreement did end at 5 p.m. last Friday. The company had been involved in several projects in the district, including the new kindergarten wing, which opened with the start of the 2026-2027 school year. Other news from last night's Wynn School Board meeting, the board voted to increase the pay rate for the shuttle driver from $12 an hour to $14 an hour, and a title-only change for substitute field trip extracurricular drivers in the salary schedule. Meeting also included the annual report to the patrons. Board also agreed to hire Sam Douglas as a school resource officer for Wynn Junior High, replacing Brittany Eskridge. The school board will meet next on Monday, September 21st. The Cross County Elementary School project hit a snag, but it is back on schedule. That's according to Cross County Superintendent of Schools, Dr. Nathan Morse.
8: We've had some poor soils, and we've had to do a little more undercut at the elementary building than maybe what first anticipated. But they are actually on site pouring footers. They poured them. They're not pouring footers. They cut footers yesterday. And we'll continue that today. and we hope to have footers poured by the end of the week, plumbing and electrical roughed in early next week, and then we hope to see a slab of concrete there by the end of next week, and then we'll start going vertical. And we start going vertical, things are able to progress. And you know, the hardest thing to do is to, especially in commercial buildings, is getting it out of the ground. And when you can get it out of the ground, then time can start being made up a little bit.
5: That's just one of two projects underway on the Cross County campus. The Cross County High School gym roof was damaged by straight line winds about 2 months ago. And that project is also progressing.
8: We had an on-site pre-bid meeting yesterday where the various subs and trades that were bidding on the job, the roofers, the painters, and the electricians could all meet and put eyes on the project. They have the set of plans, but getting measurements of the ceiling panels and all of that, they were able to get their eyes on it yesterday and take a look at the project. Their bids are due Monday to C.R. Crawford. It will take them a couple of days to process that. And then those bids will go to insurance by the end of next week. And hopefully by, what would that be, somewhere around the 31st, we'll be signing contracts and release the trades to start ordering materials.
5: Cross County Superintendent of Schools Dr. Nathan Morris. Repairs are about to begin on the driveway to Cross Lawn Cemetery on Arkansas Highway 1. Officials with Conodal Funeral Service say the culverts needed for the repairs have been delivered. The cemetery was established 1971 as Cross County Memorial Gardens. It was purchased by the Conodal family, who renamed it Cross Lawn Cemetery shortly thereafter.
9: Wouldn't it be nice if Medicare covered the weight loss shots? Hi, this is Tad with the Scarborough Clinic. Believe it or not, some Medicare patients may be eligible through the Medicare Bridge Program. Make an appointment to find out if you qualify. So give us a call at 870-238-8707 or see us on the web at scarboroughclinic.com. 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We'll get you in and out.
5: The Cross County Chamber of Commerce will have a full agenda when they meet Thursday. That meeting will be at noon at the Jan Hess Boardroom of the Beale Thomas Tech Center. Board members are expected to discuss the upcoming Chamber Fall Classic, paint the town blue and gold and blue and silver for Wynn and Cross County's homecomings, a membership task force, and the annual Busy Bones fundraiser. Board will also consider a sponsorship request for the downtown pickleball courts and discuss the Arkansas Delta Byways, Arkansas Wellness Summit, a resume workshop, and an upcoming ribbon cutting. RWE Clean Energy is expected to request an additional tax abatement for its solar facilities south of Wynn. When Mayor Jennifer Hobbs.
10: They had approached council, you know, before COVID about that project, and council had abated, done a tax abatement with them. There's a whole bunch, I mean, the lawyer comes and does all of those meetings because there's so many details, and but the abatement that was granted to them for that project capped out at what they estimated their investment was going to be in the project. Well, then, you know, COVID happened. There was a delay. That project was a lot further down the road before they planned on starting that project. And then their investment was multi-millions of dollars more. It cost them a lot more to put that project in than they had originally anticipated prior to COVID.
5: Wynn City Council approved the tax abatement 5 years ago. It came with a $625,000 grant from RWE to the city of Wynn.
10: They're not expanding the project or anything like that. They just were seeing how much they were being charged in property taxes now that the project was completed. Just wanted to know if there's any way that city council would go ahead and extend that abatement for the full price that they had invested into.
5: Mayor Hobbs says the additional abatement is expected to save RWE about $3.6 million in taxes, not including school taxes.
10: My question to them was, how much money are we, as a city of Wynn, if we grant that abatement, how much are we saving y'all in taxes? Mm-hmm. Because we need to come to an agreement of what grant needs to come to the city of Wynn, and it's got to be... you know, I understand it's got to be still profitable for that company.
5: Officials with RWE are expected to formally make the request to the Wynn City Council during their September meeting. It is bingo week in Cross County. The Cross County Library and the Cross County, the Cherry Fest Committee will both hold their monthly bingo events on Thursday. The library's third Thursday bingo at 3 will begin at 3 p.m. Thursday at the library in downtown Wynn. The event is free to participate. Prizes will be awarded. Cherry Fest Committee will offer bingo at the Cherry Fest building in Cherry Valley starting at 6:30 p.m. Thursday. There's a $10 entry fee, which includes 7 cards, 1 card per round. Extra cards will be sold for $1 each. The last round is a jackpot round, and cards will be $2 each for that.
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5: The Ronald McDonald House Charities of West Tennessee and Northeast Arkansas say giving to the Ronald McDonald House has increased by about 25% over the past 2 months. That follows a story shared by the Wynn Progress that at least 9 families from Cross County have stayed in the Ronald McDonald House in Memphis while their children receive pediatric cancer treatments. Organization says nearly $2,000 has been raised for the Ronald McDonald House in Wynn through the restaurant's Roundup program. That amount can help provide 4 nights of lodging for a family at the Memphis facility. The local staff also received an award recognizing the growth in the Roundup program. Through the program, customers can round up their total when placing an order through the app at the kiosk, counter, or drive-through. Funds received through the program can help provide lodging at no cost for families who live over 30 miles from Memphis while their child is receiving treatment. University of Arkansas School of Law, in partnership with the Legal Aid of Arkansas, will hold a free record sealing clinic Saturday, September 12th, the Odell McCallum Community Center in Wynn. Hours are 9 a.m. to noon. The event is part of the School of Law's Delta Initiative. The clinic will help individuals learn whether they may be eligible for certain criminal records sealed and assist them with the process. Participants should bring a copy of their sentencing order, deposition sheet with them. Registration can be completed online or email at HORTEGA, that's HORTEGA, at arclegalaid.org. The Arkansas Dolly Parton's Imagination Library will reach a milestone during the month of August. The program, which began in May of 2025, will send its 7 millionth book to children in Arkansas. The program received support from the Arkansas General Assembly, the Dollywood Foundation, and other donors statewide. It helps send a free book each month to children from birth to age 5. There are more than 55 local program partners in Arkansas, including one serving Cross County. More than 400 children are enrolled in the program in Cross County. Families can register their children for the program online. online. The Imagination Library also has a Books from Birth initiative in partnership with the Baptist Health Foundation. All newborns delivered at Baptist Health locations in the Little Rock area and in Fort Smith automatically enrolled in the program. Mavis Griffin Yates of McCrory died Saturday at the age of 88. She was born in McCrory. She graduated from Trevecca Nazarene School in Nashville, Tennessee. She was preceded in death by two husbands, Garner Lawson and Walter Yates, three sons, Joy Lawson, Jeff Lawson, and Gene Yates, and three brothers, Larry, Bobby, and Glenn Griffin, plus a grandson. She is survived by a son, Philip Yates of McCrory, seven grandchildren, 20 great-grandchildren. Visitation will be at the McCrory Church of the Nazarene from 6 p.m.

0: Running now to some sports news. Kickoff times for both the Wynn Yellow Jackets scrimmage at Osceola tonight and for the Cross County Thunderbird home scrimmage against Blytheville have been moved because of the heat. The Wynn Junior and Senior Jackets will begin their scrimmage at 6 p.m. with the junior high instead of the scheduled 5:30 today. The senior high scrimmage will begin at the same time, 7 p.m. It is the first action against another team for the Jackets, now coached by Randy Coleman.
1: We're looking forward to it. I mean, you know, after a while, you get to where you just tired of, you know, hitting and practicing against yourself, and so it's going to be good to see somebody different. You know, just because you kind of get used to, you know, our defensive guys get used to what our offense runs, and our offensive guys get used to what our defense runs. You want to be able to make adjustments on the fly and, you know, see what teams are going to do to you. And you know, the best thing I like is it gives your guys a chance to be nervous in front of a crowd of people and see how they're going to respond to situations and going to get an idea of what they can handle and what they can't.
0: Remember, Osceola is cashless. Tickets must be purchased online. Concessions are also cashless. Wynn will open the season at home against Marion 1 week from Friday. The Cross County Blytheville matchup tonight will feature two first-year coaches, Ty Mims and Caden Hill, who were teammates at Arkansas State.
2: No, I wouldn't say rivalry. It's more of an opportunity that way. You know, we can feed off each other, build off each other, and then go into it and then just have a conversation after, and you know, see what. See what things we got to work on.
0: Cross County first-year head coach Ty Mims. Hill is a Cross County High School graduate and a former assistant coach for the T-Birds. In fact, the defensive coordinator for the T-Birds during their state championship run last year. That scrimmage also begins with the junior high at 6. Admission is $5 cash only. No passes will be accepted. Cross County will open the season at home against Harrisburg, and that is also 1 week from Friday. Yesterday's first ever tennis match at the Wynn Complex, located across Lemons from Yellow Jacket Stadium, was postponed due to the heat. Match against Batesville Southside will be made up on September the 21st. The first ever match now there will be Thursday against Harrisburg. The Wynn Junior Lady Jackets will participate in a jamboree at Paragould today, while the Senior Lady Jackets will be in a jamboree at Jonesboro Westside on Thursday. The season opener for all Wynn volleyball teams is next Monday at home against Truman. Yesterday marked the start of a new era for Cross County Thunderbird Athletics. The district kicked off its new volleyball program with their first practice at the elementary school gym. District is exploring the addition of volleyball this year, with 7th and 8th grade students participating under head coach Kaylee Wolf. Wolf will also be the new Cross County softball coach. The district says the volleyball program will give students an opportunity to explore a new sport with the goal of eventually fielding a high school team in a couple of years. Weather forecast calling for clear tonight, 75 degrees, sunny, right around 100 degrees for tomorrow. Heat index around 110 on Wednesday. Partly cloudy tomorrow night, 40% chance for rain late, 75 degrees for an overnight low. And then mostly sunny, a 30% chance for rain on Thursday and a high of 95 degrees.
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0: Gas prices do end the day up. Hello, I'm Scotty Woodson on the EAB Ag Network with your EAB market recap. September corn at 463 and a quarter, down 1 3/4. With December corn at 488, down 1.5. September soybeans 12 3/4, down 1/4. With November soybeans 12.16 3/4, up 3/4. September wheat at 664 1/2, down 10 1/4. December wheat at 681 1/4, down 8. October cotton at 84.12, up 5. With December cotton at 85.41, down 7. September rice 14.24 1/2, up 7 cents. November rice at 1468, up 5.5. Moving on to livestock now. August live cattle 224.90, up 35. October live cattle 218.92 1/2, up 15. August feeder cattle 339.22 1/2, down 75. September feeder cattle 333.35, up 40. October lane hogs at 80.72 1/2, down $1. With December lane hogs at 70.92 1/2, down 160. 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

Hi, everyone. Skies are going to be clear tonight as temperatures settle in the mid-70s. Tomorrow for Wednesday, it's going to be a very hot day. We'll have sunshine with a high of 102, but that heat index is going to be close to 110. We'll bring in a 50% chance of showers and storms Wednesday night. That could cool us off just a little bit, and we need the water. We'll have a few spotty showers and storms around for the first part of Thursday. The rest of Thursday will be sunny with a high of 94 degrees. From the Arkansas Now Weather Center, I'm meteorologist Laura Huckabee.

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3: Hi everyone, skies are going to be clear tonight as temperatures settle in the mid-70s. Tomorrow for Wednesday, it's going to be a very hot day. We'll have sunshine with a high of 102, but that heat index is going to be close to 110. We'll bring in a 50% chance of showers and storms Wednesday night. That could cool us off just a little bit, and we need the water. We'll have a few spotty showers and storms around for the first part of Thursday. The rest of Thursday will be sunny with a high of 94 degrees. From the Arkansas Now Weather Center, I'm meteorologist Laura Huckabee.

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1: President Trump says there's currently no talks with Iran happening or planned. He posts to social media, a U.S. naval blockade in the Strait of Hormuz remains in full force and effect, adding the strait is open and operating. As he doubles down on his calls to annex the strait by posting a map labeling the waterway as a U.S. territory. And as NBC's Matt Bradley reports, Trump's warning an ally not to get in the way of the U.S. reopening the waterway to shipping.
2: Telling Fox News that if Iran gets in the way of a potential Iran deal, quote, we'll bomb the expletive out of them.
3: I don't think they behave very well, but we'd handle them very easily, just like we do other things.
2: It's the second time Trump threatened to strike Oman in just the past few months.
1: The strait's located in the territorial waters of Iran and Oman, and those two countries have been working on an agreement to manage the shipping there. In West Palm Beach, Florida, the county clerk of Palm Beach County, 67-year-old Mike Caruso, has been arrested for kidnapping, lewd or lascivious molestation, and luring or enticing a child. The governor who appointed him has suspended him, and he's being tried in Orange County. Former Palm Beach County State Attorney Dave Ehrenberg calls the arrest shocking.
4: Mike is generally well-liked and has supporters on both sides of the aisle, so it is something of a huge surprise for a lot of us.
1: Caruso's currently running for election to the post and had no primary opponent in today's election. Three states are holding primaries today, Florida, along with Alaska and Wyoming, while California is holding a special U.S. House election. In Florida, a crowded field of Republican candidates are hoping to replace the term-limited governor, Ron DeSantis. In California, two Democrats emerged from a June primary to see who'll serve out the remainder of former Democratic Congressman Eric Swalwell's term. Millions across the southern U.S. this week are seeing triple-digit heat again in parts of South Carolina, Oklahoma, and Texas, as another heat dome expands from the southwest. I'm Scott Carr.
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1: More than two dozen people are being charged with running a cocaine trafficking operation out of two Penn State frat houses. Prosecutors claim the cocaine trafficking ring centered on two fraternity houses where large amounts of coke were brought in from Philadelphia and New York,
6: where they were cut and packaged for sale primarily to Penn State students.
1: That's Pennsylvania Attorney General Dave Sunday, who says 13 current and former students were charged, as well as a father of a student.
6: The two main dealers, the top of the chain, if you will, were senior members of the Delta, Upsilon, and Sigma Chi fraternities.
1: Penn State says they're cooperating with the investigation. A major study out this week is showing that drinking at least one soda or other sugar-sweetened beverage every day likely more than doubles the risk of stomach cancer.
7: It's not just soda. It's any sugar-sweetened beverage, including juice with added sugar and energy drinks. That's according to researchers at Mass General Brigham Cancer Center, who analyzed data from 100,000 study participants. But artificially sweetened drinks like diet soda pose no increased risk of stomach cancer. The CDC says more than 60% of U.S. adults ages 18 to 65 report drinking at least one sugar-sweetened beverage a day, which, according to this new study, more than doubles their risk of stomach cancer. I'm Sarah Lee Kessler.
1: A coach for the Kansas City Chiefs says his wife's on the road to recovery after being shot, allegedly by the couple's son. Offensive coordinator Eric Bieniemy spoke publicly Wednesday for the first time since returning to training camp from Virginia. The couple's 27-year-old son is facing charges. The longtime and original drummer for the band ZZ Top, Frank Beard, has died at the age of 77. A spokesperson for the band confirms the news. Beard died at his home in Texas while in hospice care. The band had to cancel a show tonight in Salt Lake City and one tomorrow in Colorado Springs because of the news. I'm Scott Carr.
8: Here is this hour's headlines from the Arkansas Now Newsroom. The Benton Police Department has issued the all clear following a reported threat that prompted multiple school lockdowns this morning. Officials confirm all students and staff are safe. The investigation began around 9:36 a.m. when dispatch received a call claiming a person outside Benton High School had a bag containing guns and was planning a shooting. And the Arkansas Department of Agriculture has launched a real-time dashboard for residents to track wildfires in the state. The dashboard displays current wildfire totals and acres affected, as well as the general location of individual wildfires. And the Planters Nutmobile is making a stop in Hot Springs later this month. Mid-America Science Museum will host the free outdoor event on Wednesday, August 26, from 9 a.m. to 11 a.m. From the Arkansas Now Newsroom, I'm Hannah Campbell.
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13: Hi, everyone. Skies are going to be clear tonight as temperatures settle in the mid-70s. Tomorrow for Wednesday, it's going to be a very hot day. We'll have sunshine with a high of 102, but that heat index is going to be close to 110. We'll bring in a 50% chance of showers and storms Wednesday night. That could cool us off just a little bit, and we need the water. We'll have a few spotty showers and storms around for the first part of Thursday. The rest of Thursday will be sunny with a high of 94 degrees. From the Arkansas Now Weather Center, I'm meteorologist Laura Huckabee.

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7: Hi, everyone. Skies are going to be clear tonight as temperatures settle in the mid-70s. Tomorrow for Wednesday, it's going to be a very hot day. We'll have sunshine with a high of 102, but that heat index is going to be close to 110. We'll bring in a 50% chance of showers and storms Wednesday night. That could cool us off just a little bit, and we need the water. We'll have a few spotty showers and storms around for the first part of Thursday. The rest of Thursday will be sunny with a high of 94 degrees. From the Arkansas Now Weather Center, I'm meteorologist Laura Huckabee.

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3: Hi everyone, skies are going to be clear tonight as temperatures settle in the mid-70s. Tomorrow for Wednesday, it's going to be a very hot day. We'll have sunshine with a high of 102, but that heat index is going to be close to 110. We'll bring in a 50% chance of showers and storms Wednesday night. That could cool us off just a little bit, and we need the water. We'll have a few spotty showers and storms around for the first part of Thursday. The rest of Thursday will be sunny with a high of 94 degrees. From the Arkansas Now Weather Center, I'm meteorologist Laura Huckabee.